0: We heard Same Old Moon by Helen Ward with Percy Faith and his orchestra, What a Little Moonlight Can Do by Helen Ward with Benny Goodman, and Moon Glow from the McGuire Sisters.
1: From the 1940s to the 1960s, There Goes That Song Again with Brian Crabb on 2RRR.
0: Well, today in our special, we're featuring one of the vocal groups of the 1940s who got their start with one of the big bands. They were the Pied Pipers, who first achieved popularity in the early 1940s, singing with Tommy Dorsey and his orchestra and with Frank Sinatra. In 1943, they branched out on their own and had several major hits throughout the rest of the 1940s. One of the original members of the group, of course, was Jo Stafford, who herself achieved great success as a soloist in the 1940s and 50s. Well, that's coming up in our 3 o'clock special, the whole hour devoted to the Pied Pipers. But right now, let's hear one of the first songs that they recorded after branching out on their own in 1943, Cuddle Up a Little Closer.

0: The Pied Pipers from 1943, when they branched out on their own, Cuddle Up a Little Closer. And in our special today, we'll be hearing lots more from the Pied Pipers, some of their tracks with Tommy Dorsey and his orchestra and Frank Sinatra, and lots of tracks from when they did go out on their own. 2RRR 88.5 FM.
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0: Here's what Streamer has to tell us about a program next Monday. The first... Don Wilson, the narrator, singer Dennis Day, and comedian and... Here's what Streamer has to tell us about a program next Monday. The first... Don Wilson, the narrator, singer Dennis Day, and comedian...

0: Let's go back to the beginning. This is the first segment from Jack Benny, his radio show, from the 2nd of April, 1950.
1: The Jack Benny Program. From Palm Springs, California, Jack Benny, with Barry Livingston, Phil Harris, Rochester, Dennis Day, and yours truly, Don Wilson.

0: spending our second week in Palm Springs. So let's go out and visit the place where Jack Benny is staying. The Cantata de Casa La Quinta de Castile Cañada. At the moment, our little star is drinking in the rays of the morning sun while Rochester is rubbing him with oil.
1: Now, what a wonderful day for a sunbath, eh, Rochester?
2: It sure is. Turn over, boss. I want to get some oil on your back.
1: Okay. Be careful you don't get any on my trunks. Ah, this is the life. Oh, Rochester.
2: What is it, boss?
1: Nothing. Rochester.
2: Yes?
1: Oh, never mind.
2: Come on, boss. What is it?
1: I'm really built, ain't I?
2: If you say so, sir.
1: Well, I guess I'm greased up enough. I think I'll just lie out here on the sun deck.
2: Boss.
1: You know, it isn't every place where you can step out of your room and get right up on the sun deck.
2: Boss.
1: Yes?
2: This thing you're lying on is a ping pong table.
1: It isn't a sun deck?
2: No! Why do you think they have that net across the middle?
1: I thought the other side was for women. I've been peeking through the holes for nothing. Oh, look, Rochester. Here comes Miss Livingston.
2: Oh, yes. Hello, Miss Livingston.
3: Hello, Rochester. Hi, Jack.
1: Hello, Mary. I'm glad you dropped over.
3: So this is the Cantata de Casa La Quinta de Castilla Cañada.
1: Mary, you don't have to say it like that. This is a very nice place. You know, I'm paying $3 a day for my room.
3: $3?
1: Well, Mary, I felt the same way, but then this is the height of the season. You know? Anyway, it's worth it. You know, this place overlooks the beautiful Palm Springs Biltmore.
3: Well, Jack, you're very smart.
1: Thank you.
3: That's better than paying Biltmore prices and overlook the dump you're living in.
1: What do you mean, dump? Come on in. I'll show you my room. Come on in, Mary.
3: Jack, I can't see a thing. It's so dark in here.
1: Well, they finally fixed that hole in the roof. Rochester, get a match and light the lamp.
2: Yes, sir.
1: That's better. You see, Mary, this room is nice and large.
3: Wait a minute. What's this lawnmower, wheelbarrow, rake, and garden hose doing in the corner?
1: Well, you see, Mary, the rate on this room is really $4, but they don't have a tool shed. And they said they would make an adjustment if I let them keep their garden tools in here.
3: Well, at least they keep you well supplied with towels.
2: This is the laundry room, too.
1: Rochester, nobody asked you. Come in.
4: Oh, pardon me. I didn't know you had company. I just want to get the lawnmower.
1: Oh, it's right there in the corner, Ed.
4: Thank you.
2: One, two, three, four, five. One, two, three.
3: Rochester, what are you doing?
2: I count my toes every time he leaves.
3: Well, I don't blame you. Jack, of all the places in Palm Springs, you had to get stuck
1: with... Mary, forget it. I didn't get stuck with anything. This is a very nice...
4: Hey, Benny, there's a telephone call for you.
1: Okay. Excuse me, Mary. I'll be back in a minute. The phone is just down the hall. Dum-dum-dum-dum-dum-dum-dum. In the Nickelodeon, all I want is loving you and money, money, money. Dum-dum-dum. Oh, here's the phone. Hello?
5: Is this Jack Benny?
1: Yes.
5: One moment, please. We have a person-to-person call from Los Angeles. Go ahead.
6: Hiya, Jackson.
1: Phil. Phil, I thought you were in Palm Springs. What are you doing in Los Angeles?
6: Well, I was in Palm Springs, but I had to hurry back home when I found out I forgot something.
1: Oh, what'd you forget?
6: Alice.
1: Phil, how in the world could you forget her?
6: Well, the day we were supposed to drive down to the Springs, I was a little careless. I wasn't watching.
1: What do you mean?
6: Well, I was...

0: sitting in the car after she put the luggage in.
1: Yeah?
0: And I thought she got in, too.
1: Well, tell me, Phil, when did you first realize you'd forgotten Alice?
0: Well, as soon as I got to Palm Springs, I went to the Racquet Club, had dinner, and when the waiter handed me the check, I knew she was missing. Jackson, let me tell you something. When I got home, she was furious.
1: Now, what did she do?
0: She was so mad at me, she put Rudy Valley's picture back on the piano.
1: Well, I don't blame her.
0: The one with the megaphone, yes.
1: Well, look, Phil, I hope you'll be back in time for rehearsal. You see, we're having Al Jolson on the program this week, and your orchestra will have to accompany
0: him. Oh, sure, we got it. What do you think Jolie will sing?
1: Whatever he sings, Phil, I don't want the accompaniment to sound like that's what I like about the South.
0: All right, now, wait a minute, Jackson. Why don't you stop picking on my tone?
1: Because I'm sick of it, and I'm not the only one. Every time you and your boy sing it, Frankie Remley just sits there with his mouth shut.
0: Look, Dad, if you left the South under the same conditions Remley did, you wouldn't sing about it either.
1: You mean?
0: Yep, Frankie had more feathers on him.

Cool Clear Water, and before that, Tumbling Tumbleweeds from the Sons of the Pioneers. And you may remember that the Sons of the Pioneers also recorded a version with Perry Como, and also this satirical song, You Don't Know What Lonesome Is Till You Get to Herding Cows.

0: doggone Hugh, you licked me again.
1: You don't know what lonesome is till you get to herding cows. The Sons of the Pioneers with Perry Como there.
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1: We're going to stay with Perry Como now as we listen to one of the radio programs he recorded as a promotion for the American National Guard, the Citizens Reserve Military Force. These recreate a public performance atmosphere in front of a large number of National Guard members. I say recreate because it's fairly obvious that the clapping and cheering after each song is canned and the whole production is recorded in the studio. Moreover, a lot of the tracks are Perry's commercial recordings rather than specially made for the National Guard. I'm not sure if the programs were originally like that or whether it's been done in the restoration process for the issue of the CD. Whatever the case, I hope you'll agree it makes for some interesting listening, and we'll hear Perry introduce his songs himself.
4: Let's go to town with our band of the month, Mitchell Ayers and his orchestra, the Ray Charles Singers, and our singing star of the month, Perry Como.

0: Hi, I'm Sergeant Jack Allen of the National Guard. Well, this is an extra special occasion for me and my buddies at the Armory. Me and my buddies, meaning your friends and neighbors who are gathered here to welcome our National Guard Singing Star of the Month, TV's Saturday night favorite, Mr. Perry Como. Perry, it sure is great having you with us. Goodbye.
1: Hey, wait a minute. What's the goodbye bit? I thought you liked it here.
0: Oh, I do, Perry, I do.
1: Well?
0: Look, Perry, in back of us here, there's Mitchell Ayers and his fine orchestra, right?
2: Right.
0: And over there, the Ray Charles Singers, right?
2: Right, right.
0: Well, there you are. Everyone out there knows that you can start singing anytime. Every second I stand here talking and not letting you sing, I can feel a stitch dropping out of my sergeant stripes. Perry, I like my stripes.
1: Okay, Sergeant, I get it. Round up a thimble, and I'll help you sew them back on. Mitch, a downbeat, please.

0: Thank you. Thank you very much. Sergeant Jack Allen?
1: Here, Mr. Perry Como, sir.
0: Oh, none of that, Sergeant. We're old buddies.
1: Okay, Perry, what can I do for you?
0: Well, for me and a lot of young men around 17, you can explain why you get a good deal in the Guard when that military obligation comes along.
1: I sure will, Perry. You know, nowadays, a lot of young men, 17 or over, know that they can fill their military obligation in the National Guard and right in their own hometown without interrupting their civilian career or educational plans. Besides, in the National Guard, you can get pay benefits, retirement benefits, and insurance benefits, which you really ought to know about. And check into this too, fellas. Under the new Reserve Forces law, when you join the National Guard, you can arrange your 6 months active duty without interrupting your job and school plans. Men, you owe it to yourself to look into the features the National Guard offers you. It's a proud outfit for a man to join. A great part of America's ready reserve. Stop by your local Army or Air National Guard headquarters and talk it over today. Remember, you get a good deal in the Guard.
0: Well said, Sergeant. And speaking of a good deal, here's a song that makes for nice listening and maybe a little hand-holding. That is, if your best girl happens to be nearby.

0: Gee, that was wonderful, Perry. Say, you know that request thing you do on your Saturday night TV show?
1: Mm-hmm.
0: Well, since you're our National Guard singing star for this next month, we've organized one for all the folks here. Boy, you should see the stack of requests that poured in.
1: Well, you give them to me one at a time, Sergeant, and I'll do my best.
0: Okay. Number one request this week, Perry, is he. Can do?
1: Can do. Mitch, the folks are waiting.

writes a symphony. He lights every star that makes the dark.

Men, here's great news if you're keen on a flying career. Your Air National Guard has eased the requirements for aviation cadet training. You don't have to have any previous military training at all. You young fellas, high school grads who are eager and ready, can qualify for the Air National Guard today. You can join a unit that's on the alert every minute, ready to defend your country and your own hometown. Here's a chance for training with jets, radar, the newest equipment of this air age. You'll aim for those silver pilot's wings and an officer's rank. If you're between 19 and 26 and a half years old, a high school graduate, unmarried and physically fit, the Air National Guard is for you. Check in at your local Air National Guard. They'll tell you. And let me tell you, fellas, it takes a great guy to win those silver wings.

0: 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I'll be back after the break with some songs from the 1940s, 50s and 60s featuring the names of girls.
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0: Right now we have three songs about girls. We have Ramona from the Gaylords, Rose Rose I Love You from Frankie Lane, and Linda from Buddy Clark with Ray Noble and his orchestra.

0: Hello, cutie. What's your name?
1: Fresh. I don't talk to strangers.
0: Oh, I'm no stranger. Been waiting every evening for you to walk by.
1: Keep waiting. I'm still walking.
0: Oh, what's your name?
1: None of your business.
0: Pretty name. But I'll just call you Linda.
1: Well, how did you guess?

0: Well, this is where I live.
1: Well, could I see you again sometime?
0: Maybe.
1: How about Saturday night?
0: Well...
1: Shall I pick you up at 8?
0: Okay.
1: Oh, boy, that's a date.
0: Bye now.

0: Our three songs about girls for this week: Ramona from the Gaylords, Rose Rose I Love You from Frankie Lane, and we heard from Buddy Clark, Linda. Do stay tuned for our special coming up right now, featuring Glenn Miller and his orchestra, radio shows from the 1940s.
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0: Today, as our There Goes That Song Again special, I have for you the third of four programs that we're featuring in the first week of each month. They're recordings of some of the 15-minute radio broadcasts by the Glenn Miller Band that aired three nights a week in the United States from 1940 to 1942. They're from four CDs produced by the Glenn Miller Birthplace Society of previously unreleased material and are a mix of commercial chart successes from the period and some lesser-known songs. I've edited out all references to the sponsor, an American cigarette company, and hope I haven't missed any. I'd like to thank David Kloon and Michael Gilchrist for providing the CDs for these specials, and I hope you enjoy our program today.
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0: Good evening, everybody. We're broadcasting from Columbia Playhouse here in Times Square. Marion Hutton, Ray Eberly, the Andrews sisters, and all the boys.
1: Let's all enjoy America's number one dance band with America's number one swing trio. Tonight's opener is the Rug Cutter Swing.

0: you say? How come you're whistling? Why don't you play?
1: Well, I've been messing with this sweet potato all day long, and I can't make it play. What goes? What's wrong?
0: Oh, you're crazy, Texas. You're out of your mind. You can't blow that. That's a eating kind.
1: Why, them baby rug cutters down Texas way, you know, they can blow on them sweet potatoes and really make them play.
0: Now, why don't you stick to your saxophone, man? You ought to know. You can't jam on a...

0: Today on our There Goes That Song Again special, we're listening to the third of four specials featuring 15-minute radio broadcasts in the United States of the Glenn Miller Band from the period 1940 to 1942. We'll be back with more after these announcements.
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0: piano finalists in the Rye to Stedford, and more recently to young talented artists performing live in the 2RRR Youth Zone at the Granny Smith Festival. 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
2: Back now with our Glenn Miller radio broadcast from 1942, and at the beginning of our next bracket, Glenn gives credit to three of the arrangers with his band, who later went on to become very well known as leaders of their own bands. They are Jerry Gray, Billy May and Bill Finnegan. You may recall that Bill Finnegan collaborated with Eddie Salter to form the Salter Finnegan Orchestra.
3: You know, there are usually a couple of boys with every band that do a lot of hard work, yet never play a note in front of an audience. Plenty of credit is due them because the success of any band depends largely on their work. Yes, I'm talking about the arrangers, and our band has two swell guys working their heads off all the time to get the music ready that you write in asking for. I'd like you to meet him now. First, Jerry Gray from up New England way.
4: Hello, everybody, and thanks, Glenn. I'm here and the spirit is willing.
3: But the knees are weak.
4: I arranged that tune, Glenn, and you're not fooling.
3: Okay, Jerry, you go hang on to that piano over there while I give Billy Finnegan the once-over life. Where's your hometown now, Billy?
5: Rumson, New Jersey, Glenn.
3: Say, you know, you fellas have radio personalities. Well, now, don't be bashful, boys. Let's get out of that, and you tell the folks the arrangement of yours that you consider the best. Come on, Jerry, you go first.
4: Well, Glenn, I guess I got the greatest kick out of String of Pearls.
3: Well, if you add Anvil Chorus to that, I think I'll take it. Now, Billy, what's on your mind?
5: Well, before I start, I'd just like to say that we both got to go some to top a little arrangement of a tune by Glenn Miller called Moonlight Serenade.
3: I'll bet you tell that to all the band leaders, Billy.
5: Well, here I go anyway. I like Moonlight Sonata.
3: Well, that's a really fine arrangement, Bill. And before we pass along, let's give a word to the swell arranging work of our trumpet player, Billy May, and also the man at the piano, Chummy McGregor. They're both a great help.
4: And a good word for Charlie Grion, our copyist.
3: That's right, Jerry. Let's don't forget Charlie. And I want to say again that you may never see Finnegan or Gray or Grion at a dance or hear him playing on the radio, but you can bet that they're home burning the piano at both ends, whipping those tunes in shape for your Moonlight Serenades. Yes, sir. Bill and Jerry and Charlie are a really important part of our band, so be listening for their swell arrangements every Tuesday, Wednesday, and Thursday.
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7: And right now is the time for Marion Hutton Ravely and all the boys in the band to pass along the very best wishes. Marion's got a new tune for you. She sings, "You Got Me This Way."

0: 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We'll be back with more after these announcements.
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6: Loch Lomond, a musical landscape in plaid from Glenn's album of your favorites.

the 1941 version of your Moonlight Serenade. And this is Glenn Miller with the whole gang passing along the best wishes to the folks that make Chesterfield. At the finish of the theme, we have a little surprise for you.

0: And so now, it's a pleasure to have with us the man who conducts one of radio's most popular features, WNEW's Make-Believe Ballroom, and I'm sure you all know him, Mr. Martin Block.
1: Thank you, Paul. Well, Glenn, this business of visiting you on your broadcast is really becoming a habit. I do appreciate this opportunity, however, to tell your friends, a little over a year ago, the listeners of the Make-Believe Ballroom selected you as the top band of America for the first time. You see, Glenn, the poll is conducted semi-annually, and it was just 6 months ago that I had the pleasure of awarding you the cup that signified first place right on this show for the second time. Now, here I am again tonight, appearing for the same identical purpose.
2: Martin, it's really a pleasure to have you with us, and we're proud and happy to know that our listeners are still giving us that number one spot.
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2: Thank you, Martin. 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
1: I know you are. That's the spirit, Glenn. Now I wonder, will you do me a little special favor?
2: You name it, Martin.
1: Swell. I'd like to hear Anvil Chorus.
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2: I do hope you've enjoyed today's There Goes That Song Again special, the third of four programs featuring radio broadcasts in the United States of the Glenn Miller Band from the period 1941 to 1942. I'll have for you another special in our program in the first week of July. And again, I'd like to thank David Clune and Michael Gilchrist for providing the CDs for these specials. I'm Brian Crabb, and I hope you'll join me again.

0: This is ANU's New South Wales. I'm Lee Harrison. New South Wales has created history in the women's state of origin, sealing the first clean sweep since the introduction of the three-game format. Having already retained the Shield, they won game 3-12-4 on the Gold Coast. Captain player of the match, Isabel Kelly, says they were determined to go one better after missing their chance to grab the slice of history last year.
1: Pretty speechless, to be honest. I don't think we didn't make it very easy for ourselves, but we got the job done. And I don't know, I knew this year there was something really special about our whole wider squad.
0: A man's died in a unit fire in Sydney's east. The South Coogee home was well alight when emergency services arrived. Firefighters extinguished the blaze, but the man died at the scene. Investigations are underway into what sparked the fire. A man's died after a single vehicle crash in the state's north. Emergency services were called to the Pacific Highway at Tweed Heads West following reports of a truck crashing shortly before 2:30 this morning. Police found a truck had crashed into a barrier, trapping the male driver. He was treated by paramedics for serious injuries and was taken to hospital in a stable condition. The passenger, a man, died at the scene. He's yet to be formally identified. A former civilian police employee has been charged with possessing child abuse material. The 39-year-old, who was employed under a specialist command for 3 months, is due to face court today. Motorists are being urged to avoid risky behaviour while on the roads this fatality-free Friday. Across the nation, more than 1,300 people lost their lives last year on the roads. To sport now, and as we've heard, New South Wales has had another win in State of Origin, taking Game 3 of the Women's Series 12-4 on the Gold Coast. Isabella Kelly and Jamie Fressart crossing for tries for the Blues, sealing a series whitewash. Round 13 of the NRL kicks off tonight in the Shire. Blake Brayley and Adin Fanua Blake will be back up for the Sharks against Manly, but Britton Nakora will be rested. There's been another huge upset at the French Open, with men's world number one Yannick Sinner falling apart in a stunning second round exit. He was up 2-1 and up 5-1 in the third before bowing out in 5 sets to Juan Manuel Cerundolo, the world number 56. And in the AFL, Hawthorn has hammered St Kilda 125-67. This is ANU's New South Wales.
2: 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We're going to start off with Lewis Hayes, the drummer. He was born on the 31st of May 1937 in Detroit, Michigan. As a teenager, he led his own group, playing with fellow Detroiters Curtis Fuller and Yusef Lateef. He's played with many jazz masters over the years. In 72, he formed his own sextet. He was part of the NEA Jazz Masters Awards in 2023. He's still going strong. We're going to go back to 1956 with Horace Silver, a tune called Senor Blues.

Yeah, okay. Lewis Hayes on drums there with Horace Silver piano, Hank Mobley tenor sax, Donald Byrd on trumpet, Doug Watkins bass, taken from the album Six Pieces of Silver, 1956. Let's go to trombonist Al Gray. He was born on the 6th of June, 25, in Virginia, but was brought up in Pennsylvania. He started playing in the U.S. Navy. He later joined the bands of Benny Carter, Jimmy Lunsford, and Lucky Millinder, and Lionel Hampton. In the 50s, he played with Dizzy Gillespie and Count Basie. In the 60s, he led bands with Billy Mitchell and Jimmy Forrest. His early style was shaped by Trummy Young. He wrote a book called Plunger Techniques for the trombone. He died on the 24th of March 2000. Here's a track from an album called Gumbo with Pony Poindexter, the reed player. The tune is called Back of Town.

fading out into the distance there. Al Gray on trombone there, supported by Pony Poindexter on soprano sax, Booker Irvin tenor, Gildo Mahones on piano, George Tucker bass, Jimmy Smith on drums. Recorded, back in 1963. The title of the CD is called Gumbo. Good old New Orleans. Singer Dakota Staton was born on the 3rd of June 1930 in Pittsburgh, Pennsylvania. After high school in Pittsburgh, she attended music school and sang in the local jazz clubs, then on the nightclub circuit in the Midwest. While in New York, she was noticed by a Capitol Records executive and signed with them. She was the most promising newcomer in the downbeat 1955 poll. She had several albums in the late 50s. She moved to England in the 60s and later returned and recorded into the 70s. She died on the 10th of April 2007. From the CD The Late Late Show, here is the title tune.

0: You know, a lot of those singers that just give it all when they get up in front of the mic. Dakota Staton there with The Late Late Show, backed by Hank Jones on piano and Jonah Jones on the muted trumpet. That CD came out in February 1957. We'll go to a station break, come back with some more jazz later.
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1: Well, last weekend I got out a bit hearing some music. Saturday, my wife and I went down to the Cronulla Jazz and Blues Festival. It's right near the station. Once you get down there, after 30 stations from Central, weather was great, music was good, had some good food down there. Would have been better if we'd actually gone at night. I think some of the better bands were at night, the blues bands. But it was a fun day. Finished up in the RSL, quite a few ales. Sunday, I went out to the Conservatorium Jazz Festival, and as usual, top artists there, professionals, and also students. I spent a lot of time listening to the students in the foyer. They seem to play my sort of music, and they've got a lot of talent. Next year, there's two events to try out yourself, see what it's like. Now, back to the music. So, James Wesley Holloway, otherwise known as Red Holloway, was born on the 31st of May 1927 in Helena, Arkansas. He started playing harmonica and banjo before he switched to tenor sax, age 12. He moved to Chicago when he was five and was at high school with Johnny Griffin and Eugene Wright. He attended the Conservatory of Music and joined the Army Band in 19 and led the 5th Army Band when he was there. After he played extensively in Chicago during the 50s and toured with Jack McDuff, he also toured with John Mayall Group to Australia and New Zealand in 74. In the 80s, he played with Sonny Stitt and Art Farmer. He died on the 25th of February, 2012. I have a track from a LP called Forecast with Sonny Stitt and Red Holloway. So they're going at it here on The Way We Look Tonight.

Yeah, Sonny Stitt loves to challenge himself with other tenor sax players, and he sure got a good one there with Red Holloway. Art Hillary on piano, Larry Gales bass, and Clarence Johnston on drums. That was recorded in 1976 off the LP Forecast, Sonny and Red. Now, I hope my friend Esme is listening, because we're going to profile guitarist Grant Green. He was born on the 6th of June 1935 in St. Louis, Missouri. He was playing professionally age 12 and was inspired by Charlie Parker and Lester Young. He recorded with Jimmy Forrest, then in 61 released Grant's First Stand, his first album. He worked in small groups with McCoy Tyner, Sonny Clark and Elvin Jones. He was hospitalized most of 1978 and, against doctor's advice, went back on the road to earn money. He died of a heart attack in his car when he was booked to play at George Benson's Breezen Club in New York on the 31st of January 1979. So we're going to hear Grant Green with the title track from the album, Grandstand.

Grant Green on guitar, Yusuf Lateef on tenor sax, Jack McDuff organ, Al Harewood on drums. That was Grandstand from the album of the same name, recorded in 1961 on Blue Note. Pianist Freddie Redd. He was born on the 29th of May 1928 in Harlem and began playing piano early. After he was discharged in 1949, he freelanced in New York with Art Blakey in 1954, then toured Sweden with Ernestine Anderson and Rolf Eriksson. He composed the music for the Connection stage play in the late 50s, which was made into a movie in 1961. He then spent time in Denmark and France before returning to USA in 1974. He struggled commercially, but his compositions for many musicians solidified his position. An itinerant, he recorded in 2011 and 2013 before passing away on the 17th of March 2021, aged 92. Not a bad innings. So, Freddie Redd, here is a track from Shades of Red by Freddie Redd, and the tune is Melanie.

0: Freddie Redd on piano with Jackie McLean, alto sax, Tina Brooks on tenor, Paul Chambers bass, and Lewis Hayes on drums. Man of the moment. Taken from the album Shades of Red, recorded in 1960. Actually, it says 1961. My notes are wrong. All the tunes there are composed by Freddie Redd. Shades of Red. We'll have a station break and then come back with another one from Lewis Hayes and Grant Green.
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3: 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Who knows? 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The show gets an encore Friday morning at 5. That's London Calling on 2RRR 88.5 FM, your local sound to the world.

Yeah. Well, we had Grant Green there on guitar, Ike Quebec tenor sax, Sonny Clark piano, Sam Jones bass, and Lewis Hayes on drums. That was Back in Your Own Backyard, taken from the CD Born to be Blue, recorded on in December 1961. So, we have another one from Al Gray from that album Gumbo. We had Back of Town, now we've got Front of Town.

Al Gray using the mute there and his trombone with Pony Poindexter on soprano sax, Gilda Mahonis piano, George Tucker bass, Jimmy Smith drums, from the album Gumbo Prestige. Okay, drummer Albert Tootie Heath was born on the 31st of May 1935 in Philadelphia. He's a brother of tenor player Jimmy Heath and bassist Percy Heath. He first recorded with Coltrane in 1957. In 75, the brothers formed the Heath Brothers for 3 years, then freelanced after that. He is a regular instructor at the Stanford Jazz Workshop. He was a producer with the Whole Drum Truth with Lewis Hayes, Ben Reilly, Ed Thigpen and others. He died on the 3rd of April 2024. Here's a track from him with Albert Tootie Heath with Dexter Gordon. It's called We Dot.

Yeah, that was Albert Tootie Heath on drums there, with Dexter Gordon on tenor sax, Kenny Drew piano, and Nils Henning Orsted Peterson on bass. Taken from the LP The Apartment, recorded in Copenhagen, 1974. A nice album. All right, let's see. Let's have another one from Grant Green. Slightly different group here. It's from the CD Great Jazz Organ. It's called Face to Face.

0: Yeah, Grant Green on guitar there with Fred Jackson, tenor sax, Babyface Willett on organ. I had a look at his face photo. Yeah, sort of a baby face. Ben Dixon on drums, recorded 30th of January 1961 from the album Face to Face, Babyface Willett. But I have it on the Great Jazz Organ Composition Blue Note CD. Let's see now. Let's go to a station break. We'll come back with another one from Red Holloway.
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Well, the tracks today seem to be fade-outs. Jim Catlin back with you with Midday Jazz on a Wednesday here at 2 Triple R 88.5 AFM in the lovely downtown Gladesville. Another track from the album's Forecast with Sonny Stitt and Red Holloway. We go now to saxophone, clarinetist, arranger, band leader and composer Oliver Nelson. He was born on the 4th of June 1932 in St. Louis, Missouri. Hearing classical music while stationed in Japan inspired him to become a composer. After completing a master's degree in music, he toured with the Territory Bands and Louis Jordan, then was house arranger at the Apollo Theatre. As well as his own projects, he wrote for Hollywood and an array of musicians. After release of several records as leader, he had a breakthrough with the Blues and the Abstract Truth album in 1961. He later moved to Los Angeles.

Angeles and helped arrange music for the Last Tango in Paris movie. He died on the 28th of October 1975. So here's an arrangement from him, a tune called Stolen Moments, with a group. Let's have a look. A group involving him on tenor sax, Freddie Hubbard trumpet, Eric Dolphy flute, Bill Evans piano, Paul Chambers bass, George Barrow on baritone sax, and Roy Haynes on drums. Stolen Moments.

Oliver Nelson there on tenor sax, with Freddie Hubbard, trumpet, Eric Dolphy, flute, Bill Evans, piano, Paul Chambers, bass, George Barrow, baritone sax, Roy Haynes on drums, an all-star cast. Stolen Moments, first recorded on Oliver Nelson's album Blues and the Abstract Truth in 1961. Lovely stuff. Okay, let's have another one from Dakota Staton. An intriguing title, I Love to Make Love to You.

Thank you, Dakota Staten. That was her with the George Shearing Quintet on a CD called In the Night, recorded in July of 1957. We'll go back to Grant Green again from the album Idle Moments. Here is Jean de Fleur.

0: Yeah, that was Grant Green on guitar with Joe Henderson on tenor sax, Bobby Hutcherson vibes, Duke Pearson on piano, Bob Crancher on bass, and Al Harewood on drums, taken from the CD Idle Moments, Grant Green. We'll have another station break and then come back with a track from Bobby Timmons' trio, which includes Albert Heath, the drummer.
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Albert Tootie Heath on drums there with Bobby Timmons piano, Ron Carter bass. That Dare. Yeah, okay. The Bobby Timmons Trio in Person was the CD. Well, we're coming to the end of the show, and it's been my pleasure to bring you the music. I hope you enjoyed it today. Jim Catlin, I'll be with you next week. I'll see you on the radio Wednesday, 12 o'clock next week. We'll go out with another track, including Lewis Hayes on drums. This is a track called New Delhi from the Cannonball Adderley group. Cannonball Adderley on alto sax, Nat Adderley on cornet, Victor Feldman on vibraphone, Wynton Kelly piano, Sam Jones on bass. It's taken from the CD This Is Jazz. So, cheers for now. See you next week.

Welcome to the Cosmic Cowboy Cafe. My name's Eddie White, and we've got some great country music for you over the next 2 hours. Country music that's a little more Austin, Texas than Nashville, Tennessee.

5 minutes after the hour here on the Cosmic Cowboy Cafe on 2RRR 88.5 FM, broadcasting live out of Sydney, Australia from historic and some would say haunted Henley Cottage in Gladesville. And of course, we're streaming on www.2rrr.org.au. And of course, you're... can catch us on any of your favourite radio apps like Community Radio Plus, iHeartRadio, or TuneIn. And we opened up tonight's show with a couple of gals from Texas, Catherine Legendre, with Tailing 18 Wheelers. And then we had Sunny Sweeney with Half Lit in Three Quarter Time. And moving on to Texas gals, she wasn't born in Texas, but she certainly lives there now. Shelley Coe, daughter of David Allen Coe.

what's going on there? Let's try and see if we can work this out. Boom, boom, boom. Let's try 09 and try again.

Hey there, this is Bree Bagwell from New Braunfels, Texas, and you're listening to my buddy Eddie White on the Cosmic Cowboy Cafe on 2RRR, broadcasting from Sydney, Australia.

0: Australia's own Catherine Barrett from her most recent album called The Hardest Thing with You Don't Love Here Anymore. And before that, we had the daughter of one of the daughters of David Allan Coe, Shelley Coe, with her version of Billy D. Donahue's great song, May Your Heart Rest in Pieces. And a big Cosmic Cowboy Cafe shout out tonight to 2RRR station manager and Tuesday morning mix host, Natalie De Silva. And tonight, Natalie De Silva has got possession of Sergeant Slaughter's little black leather-bound notebook, and she's noting down all my errors. So good on you, Natalie. I hope we don't keep you too busy tonight. And in the meantime, we must go and pay some bills.
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0: And what happened to our little promo for A Wild in the Country? We better play it right now. I think. I tell you what, Sergeant Slaughter's standing. You're going to do well tonight.
5: Well, hi, hello and howdy, folks. Welcome to the wonderful world of wireless here on 2RRR 88.5 FM. Yes, it's me, Michael Parsons, reminding you that if you like some good old country music, coupled with a heap and helping of old-time rock and roll, a dash of rhythm and blues, along with a segment of sacred songs in the good old gospel tradition, then tune into my program, Wild in the Country, on Saturday mornings between 8 and 10, with a cameo performance on Monday afternoon between 2 and 4pm. Why? Because you just might learn something. Truly, you just might. I know you'll enjoy it.
0: And a big Cosmic Cowboy Cafe. Howdy to
6: the Country Roads program.
0: And Big Country. Shout out to the man they couldn't root shoot or electrocute, Mr. Michael Parsons. And Michael Parsons' program, Wild in the Country, is an integral part of breakfast every Saturday morning at Casablanca. And Michael's going to be doing a little bit of a touring around Southeast Asia in the coming weeks. So I'm expecting that you'll be able to have me wild in the cafe on one or two of those Saturdays. Now, where are we going? Here's one of my favourites. We don't play much Doug Kershaw around here, but we should. This is an album from 1971. It's called Devil's Elbow, and this is the title track.

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1: Hi, this is Linda Gail Lewis from Austin, Texas, and you're listening to the Cosmic Cowboy Cafe on 2RRR 88.5 FM with my friend Eddie White.

couple of Hank Williams songs by Van the Man Morrison and Linda Gail Lewis, Jerry Lee Lewis's little sis, from an album which came out in 2000 called You Win Again. And they didn't get on terribly well during the recording of that particular album. And interestingly enough, it's not available on Spotify. I think maybe Linda Gail Lewis's people decided to pull the pin on that one. I don't know the full story. I have read Linda Gail Lewis's autobiography. Maybe I should have had a bit of a flick through just to see if there was a backstory. Anyway, great album, despite the fact that they don't love each other. Now, I've got a message for Natalie De Silva, also known as the Goddess of Groove. The message comes from Ronnie Boy, and he says he hopes you have a sharpener for your pencil tonight with a number of little cueing errors and stuff-ups the Cosmic Cow Person is making.

0: Howdy, friends. This is Mark Stewart with the Bastard Sons of Johnny Cash in Austin, Texas. When I get to Australia, I'm going to be listening to Eddie White on the Cosmic Cowboy Cafe, 2RRR 88.5 FM, Sydney, Australia. I'd do the same if I was you.
1: Well, thank you, Mark. And we just played one of your songs from your most recent album. Great album it was too, called Where the Neon Fades. And the track we played for you was Even God Loved the Hag. And before that, we had Jerry Zinn and his band West of Texas with I Only Listen to Heartbreak Songs. And tonight we're going to play a little tribute to a gentleman called Richard Burleson, who left us a couple of weeks ago. Richard Burleson was the dad of Ed Burleson, who we play here regularly on the Cosmic Cowboy Cafe. He's a Texan. He's a MAGA. But apart from that, he's a fantastic artist, and he was a good mate of Slim James Hand. So they recorded an album called Live at the Suns, of Herman Hall in Dallas, Texas, in March in 2001. And Richard, who was Ed's dad, was playing drums on it. So I thought we might have a couple of tracks from that.

0: The Cosmic Cowboy Cafe on 2RRR 88.5 FM. And thank you. You can tell that was a live album. That was Ed Burleson recorded live at the Sons of Herman Hall in Dallas, Texas on March 4, 2001. And playing drums on that album was his dad, Richard, who passed away a couple of weeks ago. So rest in peace, Ed's dad. Now we're going to another break. We've got lots of bills to pay around here.
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5: Two Triple R is your home for the best country music from around the world. Hoo-wee! What more could this old Hunter's Hillbilly want than the Cosmic Cowboy Cafe with Eddie Cowperson White? The Electric Barnyard with Johnny Lee Good? Wild in the Country with Michael Man About Town Parsons? Country Roads with the Bucka Walker Buckaroo Ronnie Boy? And music from Foggy Hollow with the Talking Dog, Mike Keir? 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

this time was just for fun. So I delivered a treat to my blackjack seat. Man, I was on a run. I sure miss the simpler times when a cookie was meant for one. I ate all five servings and

couple of tracks, autobiographical tracks from Joshua Ray Walker from Houston. First track we played was I Hope I Have Fun Dying, and then Ain't Dead Yet was that track from his brand new album. When I say brand new, I got the download this morning, and it was just released today in the States. Thank you, Angela Backstrom, who is one of the record pluggers who keeps me supplied with new stuff. And whilst it was sounds a little bit morbid, it's a backstory there. He was diagnosed with stage 3B colon cancer in 2024, and he had extensive surgery and chemotherapy, and then he developed lung cancer. But the good news is that he's got a clean bill of health at the moment, and he's got a brand new album. And here's another track from it, which isn't quite so autobiographical, perhaps.

0: Yeah, it's a good song, isn't it? It's called Texas Sober from Joshua Ray Walker from his brand new album called Ain't Dead Yet.
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3: 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Whoa, Barney, steady up there, boy. 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
0: And a big Cosmic Cowboy Cafe howdy to our mate Ronnie Boy. And don't forget the encore presentation, 2 o'clock Thursday afternoons. Now, Ronnie Boy, you need to put that in your promo. And tonight, Ronnie Boy is soaking, and sounds really delicious, a coconut and passion fruit blast bubble bath. And speaking of delicious, he's knocking back a few 4 Pines dark lagers, and they are the best.

That's a great song, isn't it? Randy Howard, Johnny Walker Home, because I ain't able. And we played some Randy Howard last week and got a pretty good response, so I thought we'd play some more. This comes from a Best of Ronnie Howard album. He was one of the, quiet non-achievers of the outlaw movement. He did some fantastic stuff, but never really, made the heights of the other outlaws, which is a great pity because he was a fantastic songwriter. And the other person we played last week, we used to play him back in the old days, Doug Spartz from Minnesota, and got some good response to the songs we played last week. So he played another one this week. That was Time to Get a Gun. Now, we also played some Claude Diamond from Georgia, another guy we used to play back in the old days, and a lot of people liked it, so we're going to have another track from Diamond Dust, the album from Claude Diamond. This is called Half My Double Wide.

Brand new music from Freddie Steady's Wild Country. That's Freddie Kirch, who's been around the Austin music scene for a million years. And the album is terrific. And we played a track called Double Y, because I thought that might be a nice little double play with Claude Diamond's Half My Double Wide. And, gee, where's the night going? It's 20 minutes after the hour. We're going to have some track from Tom Dunphy. Tom Dunphy is half of the Risdales and with his lovely wife Tara, and he had an album out last year called Everything Was New, and here's a track from it.

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2: Well, thank you, the Rizdales. Thank you, Tom Dunphy, and thank you, Tara Dunphy. And we played some Tom Dunphy from his album from last year called Everything Was New. And the track we played for you was San Marcos. And then we had Poi Rogers. And Poi Rogers, Carolyn Sills, and Egan. Jared Egan. And they are with Carolyn Sills' combo out of California, and they just broke away from the combo and recorded their own little mini album called Twilight Blues. Now, a big Cosmic Cowboy Cafe shout out to our good mate Kaz Johnson down there in Moët de Chandon in Victoria tonight. She's sipping on a brandy with some brie and crackers. And I've got to tell you that we've got a special treat for you folks. Friday the 3rd of July, Kaz will be in the studio and she'll be programming the show. So I'm looking forward to that, and it's going to be big fun, as they say in the classics. Now, we better pay some more bills because they just keep on coming.
0: Hi, I'm Tara.
1: And no, I'm
2: you're
1: Tom,
2: not. No,
1: and
2: you're
1: we're
2: not,
1: the
2: Tara. Go away, Rizdales. We don't want to talk to you. We want to pay some bills.
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minutes before the hour here on the Cosmic Cowboy Cafe on 2RRR 88.5 FM. We had three gals. We opened up that triple play with Brennan Lee. How's the getting over me going? And then we had Rebecca Jed raise a little hell from her brand new album called Luna Roja, which is Spanish for Red Moon. And then we had brand new music from Reba McEntire. It's called One Night in Tulsa. It's an EP, and that was the title track. And I think it's fantastic. It's, again, it's brand new music. I've only had it for a couple of days. And I wasn't going to play another track from it, but I know Kaz Johnson's enjoying this, and I'm enjoying it. Interesting, it's a themed EP. The title tracks are One Night in Tulsa, which we just played for you, Tulsa Time, then Oklahoma Swing with Vince Gill, then Does the Wind Still Blow in Oklahoma, and then Not You in Oklahoma. So this is No You in Oklahoma.

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was James Ellis from Melbourne from his album The Party Might Be Over with a great song called Happy Birthday Songs. And before that, we had Pat Reedy from his Highway Bound album with True Blue. And Pat Reedy was out here in Australia a few months back, and James was playing in the band. And during the week, I spoke to Jake Penrod, who's coming out to Australia in October, and guess what? He told me that James is bringing him out. So I guess he'll be playing in the band. So that's great news, and hopefully we'll be able to get Jake into the studio, because I've known Jake for probably 10 years or so now, and he's a fantastic entertainer, and going to make sure you go and see him when he comes.

That's Ronnie Crowell with a little help from Willie's little boy, Lucas. Rainy Days in California. And that's about it for me, folks. I hope you enjoyed the music we played for you. And if the good Lord's willing and the creek don't rise, I'll be back inside your radio Friday nights at 5 o'clock, Wednesday afternoons at 2.

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1: 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Hi, I'm Rose and I'm here to let you know what's going on in the community. In the Ryde LGA, on Saturday the 20th of June, there's a bingo night. 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The time is from 7:30pm and it's at the St. Anthony's School Hall, 54 Agincourt Road, Marsfield. 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For details, go to the Lady of Grace Fraternity website. There's puzzles and games on offer. Adults and seniors are invited to the new monthly social gathering to make new friends while playing games and solving puzzles. The aim of this group is to encourage all to gather together to keep their minds and social life active while having fun. The group will meet on the first Tuesday of the month and the library will provide a range of puzzles, popular board and card games with the launch session on Tuesday the 2nd of June from 10am to 12pm at Ryde Library. For details, go to the City of Ryde website. Celebrate World Environment Day by learning how to buy and sell pre-loved items safely, saving money and reducing landfill waste. Many household items that could be reused or resold end up in landfill simply because people don't know how and where to rehome them safely. There's a workshop designed to help you confidently buy and sell. It's held on Thursday, the 11th of June from 6 to 7 p.m. at the Ryde Library. For details, go to the City of Ryde website. Have you ever wanted to grow your own vegetables but don't think you have enough room? The workshop will teach you how to maximize small spaces through vertical planting. Whether you're living in an apartment, have only a small courtyard, or simply wish to improve your plant growing skills, the session is designed for you. 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The City of Ryde invites all community members, older people, people with disabilities, their families and carers, schools and disability service providers to attend a special seniors and disability inclusion forum and it's on Wednesday the 10th of June from 10 to 12 p.m. at the Lachlan's Lion Auditorium, Java Circuit, North Ryde. Light refreshments will be provided. 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The Refugee Week is on from Sunday the 14th of June to Saturday the 20th of June. 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
1: 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I'm Kamakshi, here with my co-host Sambi, and today we're going to be discussing cancel culture.
2: So interesting.
1: Okay, so Sambi, how would you define like being cancelled and what counts as cancelled?
2: I feel like a lot of people throw around the term online a
1: I
2: lot.
1: Agree.
2: Like, they'll just be like, oh, we need to cancel them. And it's going to be like for like some stupid thing that they did like 20 years ago.
1: Yeah.
2: When they were like,
1: we're gonna get to that.
2: When they were like 12. Okay. But yeah. I think also like it's only counts as cancelled if they're like wiped off the face of the internet. And like no one even like knows who they are, you know, anymore.
1: Okay. Yeah.
2: And like they lose all their followers.
1: Like all credibility is gone.
2: Yeah. Basically. Like they end up going from like a million followers to like maybe 10K.
1: That's a big drop.
2: Yeah, that's just like you can't get canceled if you still have a base of people who are listening.
1: We're gonna get there.
2: Yeah.
1: Okay. So, do you think canceling people is the same as holding them accountable for their actions?
2: From a legal standpoint, no. Because
1: from a like
2: ethical standpoint,
1: just like from what happens in society,
2: do you think
1: just from what normally happens, do you think like people being canceled is the same as them being held accountable?
2: Societally, like. Like, culturally, probably not really. Like, I get that people are trying to, like, make it sound like a huge deal. Actually,
1: it is kind of a huge deal.
2: It's
1: okay.
2: Not, because at the same time, like, is social media really, like, a job that you need to, like, be relying on?
1: I meant, like, celebrity,
2: 100%.
1: Celebrity.
2: Oh, like, actors and stuff.
1: Yeah.
2: Oh, that's, I mean, it's, I don't know. I feel like canceling, like, an actor is...
1: Because I feel like sometimes people cancel them over the stupidest things that make no sense.
2: No, but the thing is, if they're still an actor, then they're not canceled, though. You can't say they've been canceled over a dumb thing if they're still, you know, acting.
1: Because isn't technically canceled just mean, like, people, like, not...
2: Yeah, like, they boycott them.
1: Yeah.
2: Yeah. And if only, like, five people are doing it, like, just because they're, like, the loud minority, like, a lot of the time, they'll be, like, spam posting.
1: Yeah.
2: Like, oh, I hate this person, I'm gonna cancel them.
1: Fair enough.
2: And it's just, like, it's just so irrelevant, and, like, no one else is actually doing it in real life.
1: Yeah.
2: It only makes sense if it's only, like, holding them accountable if it actually has an effect on their real life.
1: That's a fair point. And at what point do you think that criticism becomes, like, canceling?
2: Criticism when it turns, well, most criticism these days online is kind of like baseless. A lot of people don't know what criticism even means.
1: That's so true.
2: Like, they'll just be throwing around insults, and then when someone asks like, why are you being a hater, they'll just say, oh, it's just criticism. Learn to take, like, you know, criticism.
1: But that makes me so mad.
2: Yeah,
1: that makes me so mad, because they're like, you just can't take a joke. You can't do this. You can't. I'm
2: literally
1: like,
2: it's so irritating.
1: Like, you're being mean, why should I take that as a joke?
2: Literally,
1: like, yeah. And do you think the, like, meaning of cancel culture has changed over time?
2: Bro, I think
1: it has.
2: What do you mean?
1: For example, like, even, like, 20 years ago.
2: Right.
1: I feel like being cancelled 20 years ago is very different from being cancelled now.
2: I don't think there's such a thing as the term cancelling 20 years ago.
1: No, I just mean, like, when people, like, decide to boycott somebody.
2: Oh, yeah, yeah.
1: It's very different.
2: Oh, yeah, yeah.
1: Back then, from what I know personally, it's, like, for actual reasons. And now does people be getting cancelled over everything?
2: No, because back then, in order to get, you know, like, boycotted or whatever, you had to have, like, made it to, like, the news or, like, something.
1: Yeah, you have to have done something actually incredibly terrible.
2: Yes.
1: Nothing you can come back from. And now people can be like, guys, I bought a crumble cookie.
2: And they'll be like, oh, you're
1: canceled.
2: Actually, that's some consumerism, you're getting cancelled.
1: Yeah, and I'm like... Because people get canceled over everything now, so I feel like
2: it's like, yes, like, actions aren't black and white, but like, it's not like a reason to just say.
1: And also, like, it doesn't stick.
2: Yeah,
1: that's my thing.
2: Yeah, bro. People, like, 2 weeks later, they'll be like, "Oh, what happened?" Like, "Oh,
1: I don't remember this." What do you mean? And like, how do you think cancel culture is different from like other ways that people like do like public backlash?
2: Well, it's most of the time, it's kind of stupid.
1: Yeah, I agree. Because I think the only difference is like canceling is just like the extreme, like. But now it's not as extreme nowadays, obviously.
2: Oh, well, true. I guess it's more in the sense that you're taking away, these days, it's like you're taking away their digital platform. That means they don't have a voice anymore.
1: That goes into my next question.
2: Oh, wow.
1: Can someone be canceled if they still have a platform?
2: Oh, no. I mean, I guess...
1: Because I feel like you can be canceled, but you still have a platform.
2: Yeah, a lot of bad people have platforms. Like,
1: yeah, I agree.
2: You know, like, in my opinion, Kanye West is a very bad person.
1: Yes. Why? Personally, right. I don't think that anyone in this day and age should be, loud and proud about being a Kanye West
2: so
1: fan.
2: So many people, hate, musicians, I don't know, Taylor Swift, because she releases a lot of duplicates of her songs.
1: Okay,
2: or whatever.
1: I have an opinion on this because I am a Taylor Swift fan.
2: Right.
1: Bro, why are people getting so mad about her releasing 8 variants of an album when there are artists, not even male, female artists, releasing 30 versions of a song?
2: My God,
1: and it makes me mad. I'm like,
2: that's
1: what is
2: not
1: the double standard?
2: The double standard is that they'll hate on her for taking a short private flight, which I get is that that's bad. Especially if it's done overdone. But at the same time, they'll ignore celebrities like Chris Brown.
1: I agree. Because the thing with Taylor's flight thing,
2: yeah.
1: I sound like, okay, yeah, you shouldn't be taking the flight that much.
2: Yeah.
1: But it's it was happening while she was touring.
2: Yeah.
1: And when she's not touring, it's not there.
2: Yeah.
1: But then there's all these billionaire celebrities always on their flights.
2: Please redirect all this hate you have for Chapel Roan's controversy over the
1: that wasn't even real.
2: Yeah, it wasn't even real. And then the dad came out and said,
1: yeah, I was like, bro, what did you just do? That's
2: maybe
1: insane.
2: Can we redirect that to
1: actual people that do bad things,
2: yeah.
1: like Chris Brown, Kanye West,
2: yeah.
1: These people, people that are alleged
2: Brown
1: abusers.
2: Chris Brown is literally in a legal case right now.
1: Is it, yeah,
2: allegedly.
1: Domestic abuse? Wasn't
2: well,
1: it?
2: No, he was, no, it wasn't it like child predation or something?
1: Wasn't that the David guy?
2: Oh, David. Oh, who's Chris Brown again?
1: Chris Brown's the one that was accused of abuse or something.
2: Oh, right. The other David guy is the one who's
1: allegedly killed
2: yeah,
1: that girl.
2: Yeah. But they're both, all of them are bad.
1: Yeah. Okay, well, we're just going to have a quick song break. This is Colors by Halsey.

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2: Yes.
1: Okay, now let's get into accountability and punishment.
2: Whoa.
1: Okay, so where do you think the line between like accountability and just people going way too far with like criticism goes?
2: Way too far is probably like doxing them.
1: Yeah.
2: Especially
1: why do they even dox people? That's not okay.
2: Yeah, like especially if they live in like a popular like city, or if they live in America especially.
1: Yeah.
2: Where
1: don't they all live in LA, like the celebrities?
2: Yeah, they all just live in that one like state or whatever it is. And so like if you're doxing them and they live in that state, it's pretty easy for hateful people to like find their way over there.
1: Yeah. And do you think people deserve a second chance after being cancelled?
2: Depends on what they were cancelled for. If it's something like
1: stupid,
2: if it's like racism or something, then no. Like,
1: yeah, I agree.
2: Like, you know, you should have known better.
1: Like racism, sexism, misogyny, homophobia, abuse, murder, yeah. All that stuff.
2: Yeah,
1: get out of here.
2: Yeah, unless
1: we don't need any more of that.
2: Like, unless you were like below the age of like 14, I don't want to hear.
1: If you were like coerced into it,
2: okay, yeah.
1: Or if
2: okay,
1: it was,
2: like maybe if you're okay, like if you're like a teenager, and then you feel, and then you're like. You might have felt like your peers were pressuring you to act that way.
1: Mm-hmm.
2: That's like different from if you're a grown adult who's acting
1: that way off your own conscience. I agree. And do you think that the goal of like accountability should be to educate people or to just remove them from their platform?
2: Okay, like it's again, this is entirely like okay, I guess it is subjective, but it also depends on like what you're accusing them of.
1: Yeah.
2: Like if it's like sexual harassment and it's been like proven in like a courtroom and they've been like sentenced to stuff and then they got out of prison and they still have a platform.
1: That would make me so mad.
2: I know, I swear there was this one woman online who got out of prison and she was still like, I don't know, live streaming stuff or something. Like she was still
1: in jail for what?
2: Not in jail, like out.
1: Like she got, what was she in jail for?
2: I don't know.
1: Okay.
2: But, like, that would actually piss me off, bro. Like, especially if you were in jail for something serious.
1: Bro, I swear to God, there's all these people, and it predominantly tends to be, like, men, for the most part,
2: yeah.
1: Right? It's like, they get canceled for the most insane stuff, and then it's like, they're just like, in a few weeks, they're like, it's all good, guys.
2: What do you mean, like,
1: fine.
2: Predominantly men? It's men.
1: That like do the really really bad things that can bounce back. It's easier for men to do that for women.
2: Right.
1: In celebrities, like most of the time.
2: Oh, you mean like the double standards?
1: Yeah. Like, and we're gonna get more into that.
2: Yeah.
1: So we'll not talk about it right now.
2: Like how people. Yeah, exactly.
1: Yeah.
2: Double standards. So irritating.
1: Yeah. And how do you think like the public decides when someone has like learnt their lesson?
2: I guess it depends on who you ask. But like, if you ask like the younger generation, they'll probably like.
1: Aren't we the younger generation?
2: Yeah, us. Yeah, if you ask me and you.
1: Yeah.
2: You and I, I should say.
1: Yes, you should say that.
2: I feel like we'd have a completely different opinion, whereas if you ask, like, my grandma, she would, like, have no
1: idea.
2: What
1: is your opinion?
2: On what?
1: When someone has, like, learned their lesson.
2: Oh, okay. So, like, learned their lesson. Again, depends on crime. The punishment can't. What was that thing in legal study? Was, like, the punishment has to be in accordance to, like, the crime committed or something?
1: Yeah.
2: I feel like, yeah, like, if you're, like, shoplifting and then you get cancelled for, like, 10 years straight.
1: Because I feel like a lot of the time people just forgive and forget.
2: Oh, yeah, a lot of them do.
1: And it's just like...
2: Bro, I think our generation, like, online, they have, like, zero memory.
1: No, and also, like, people, they just, like, I don't understand how, like, a celebrity does, like, a really, really bad thing, then the next thing they do a really good thing, and everyone just forgets about the bad thing and only focuses on the good thing, and I'm like...
2: Literally. And then there's, like, the whole other, like, spectrum where it's, like... You just have no reason, but you hate a celebrity, and then you go digging in their history just to find a reason to hate them.
1: Yeah, but why do people hate people for no reason?
2: I don't know.
1: So insane.
2: Like, oh, they're so cringe.
1: Yeah.
2: Like, okay. That's not
1: And do you think that, like, past actions from, like, years and years ago are still grounds for cancellation today?
2: If you were an adult, well, yeah. Cause
1: but if you're a teenager, then no.
2: Yeah, probably not. Because, like, recently I saw, like, a scandal where someone was, like, saying like the N-word but he was like 16 or something at the time.
1: Bruh.
2: And I feel like I was 16 like a few days ago. I feel like I should have known. Like I definitely knew what's right and wrong.
1: Saying, because people are like, oh, teenagers, they should be more lenient on them. But it's like,
2: yeah,
1: I know the right from wrong. But, you know right from wrong. Most people I know right from wrong. But and like, we're 16, 17.
2: I do agree. Like there's a few people who, like for example, like a lot of people, like some people in school, like they might feel. They might have been, like, influenced by the, like, red pill content online where they're like, oh, I gotta act a certain way just to have friends, you know?
1: Yeah.
2: Just to have a friend group who accepts me.
1: Yeah, that's how I feel. Like, again, it's like, but you know better.
2: Yeah, that's you know, I feel like exactly.
1: Even like 14-year-olds or 12-year-olds, like, you know you should not be saying slurs. You know you should not be being racist.
2: Definitely.
1: And all these things are taught, too. It's not, like, inherent.
2: Yeah. Like I don't know. It's just like weird. Why would you say that?
1: It's just annoying. Let's just be nice people to each other.
2: Yeah, like it's not hard. Like I knew that intrinsically.
1: Yeah, like it's not like you don't have to put in effort to be nice to people.
2: It's even like, more annoying to be hard like it's, mean it's, to someone.
1: Yeah, like it puts more effort on you, and then you have like a guilty conscience. Like, oh my god, I was so mean to this person. I feel so bad.
2: Mind your business.
1: Yeah, like just let's be nice to people, guys. Okay, we're gonna have a quick song break. This is "If I Leave" by Mitski.

0: That was If I Leave by Mitski. Okay, now we're going to talk about who gets canceled and who does not get canceled. That was If I Leave by Mitski. Okay, now we're going to talk about who gets canceled and who does not get canceled.
1: I'm going to

0: I agree.
1: Yeah, you agree? Well, yeah, that's great. But, you know, just this, like, way, because, you know, a lot of the time, women, for example, especially who are celebrities, are expected...
0: And people of color.
1: Yeah, like, in my opinion, they're expected to be, like, the model minority, you might say.
0: Yeah.
1: And this is very evident, especially in celebrity culture, where women have to be the utmost representation of perfection just to, like, get by without any criticism.
0: And they get criticism for, like, the randomest
1: literally
0: things.
1: Literally. Like,
0: so
1: they'll
0: dumb.
1: Be like, oh, her dress is so short.
0: Like, no, and they're like,
1: where do we live?
0: I don't like I don't like her eyeshadow. We should cancel her.
1: No,
0: I
1: she's
0: like
1: using eyeshadow from this brand, and this brand actually has a one worker who actually used to live in this country. So we need to cancel.
0: But it's like, how would you? They even know?
1: Yeah.
0: Like, how do you expect celebrities to know all of these things?
1: Yeah. Like, okay. Like,
0: but then again,
1: like,
0: yeah. Sorry. Yeah. Go.
1: I was just gonna say, if you're using celebrities as your source for, like, political information,
0: girl. Okay, that's another thing I want to talk about. Like, can people ever? Okay, I think some people should get canceled over political opinions.
1: Oh, yeah.
0: But it's, like, canceling people for not, like... Like, they...
1: You
0: like,
1: know, yeah.
0: Like, I feel like people hold celebrities to a higher standard than they hold politicians.
1: Oh, my,
0: like,
1: God,
0: why
1: yes.
0: are you expecting your favorite celebrity to do something that you don't expect from your politician? No. And it's about politics. They don't care about what the politician thinks or what the politician does. They're like... But,
1: like,
0: this person didn't say this.
1: Yeah.
0: This person didn't say that. I'm like,
1: why don't we talk about how your politician didn't even do the promises that he said, bro?
0: Because it's like, your celebrity's job is to sing songs and act.
1: Yeah.
0: Not, like, I completely government policy.
1: I'm completely okay if you decide to stop listening to their art.
0: Yeah.
1: But their obligation to you ends after
0: their art.
1: Yeah, exactly.
0: Yeah.
1: Like, you can't expect them to have, like, perfect opinions on every single thing.
0: Yeah, and you can't, like, just because you're a fan of a celebrity doesn't mean that you guys are going to agree on everything.
1: Exactly.
0: And then the people go and treat, like, celebrities as their, like, best friends. Like, you do not know these
1: literally,
0: people.
1: Literally.
0: And they just make assumptions and then they cancel people
1: oh
0: over random
1: God.
0: Things.
1: Yeah.
0: Did you see, like, I've seen people online trying to cancel Cat's Eye over the Manon thing, as if those girls could have done anything.
1: But they're hating on, like, the individuals instead of, like, the company behind the decision.
0: Yeah, because, like, they can't, even, like, the people in the brand, like, they can't speak up because it's literally against their contract.
1: Oh, yeah.
0: Like, what are you doing?
1: Exactly.
0: Like, they're obviously friends. Like,
1: yeah.
0: Bruh, it's so stupid.
1: They start saying some stuff like, oh, they actually hate each other.
0: Bro, they're all like talking crap about Daniela.
1: Oh,
0: I feel so bad for her.
1: Days.
0: That poor girl.
1: Yeah.
0: Like, she seems so nice. And then all these like...
1: Like,
0: she's like this.
1: Like,
0: she's
1: of course, like, surely she... I don't know her. Like, of course,
0: exactly.
1: We could be wrong. But that doesn't mean you have to assume that she's, like, an absolute mean person.
0: Exactly. Yeah. Like, we don't know these people.
1: Exactly.
0: Like, all we know is what they're showing us.
1: Exactly.
0: And it's, like, it's insane.
1: Yeah.
0: Anyways.
1: And I hate... Yeah.
0: Yeah. On that same note, do you think... Which kind of people are more likely to be cancelled than others, in your opinion?
1: Okay, I think, like I think I've already, like, expanded on this a bit before, but I feel like women are much more likely just to be criticized
0: for anything and everything.
1: Yeah. Like we were talking, like, you know that recent example, like, where Chapel Roan got banned from a city?
0: Yeah.
1: Just because she allegedly made a 9-year-old girl cry.
0: It wasn't even her, some random security guy.
1: Yeah, no. It's so weird. And then the dad who made the post, just because he's a famous footballer, people started saying, why would he lie? When he wasn't
0: why
1: even
0: would
1: at the,
0: she lie?
1: Why would she lie? He wasn't even at the scene of the crime, and she was sitting right there. There was no crime, by the way. The crime. And he was
0: like, this poor woman's been banned from a city. She's getting cancelled online.
1: Yeah.
0: And now they come on and they're like, oh, well.
1: And you know, like, that other time where she started recording back the paparazzi,
0: so funny,
1: or whatever.
0: I'm not gonna lie, that was so funny.
1: And, like, people were saying, oh, that poor paparazzi guy, he looks so sad. And
0: ooh,
1: he's a
0: paparazzi
1: reseller.
0: Paparazzi are literally, like, legalized stalkers. Like, it
1: literally,
0: genuinely, like...
1: And people are like, oh, that poor guy, he must have been such a big fan.
0: They're so traumatized.
1: He's not.
0: Like,
1: I promise you.
0: You know what's more traumatizing?
1: What?
0: Going somewhere and a bunch of people...
1: Yeah.
0: Like, what's it called?
1: Like, crowd around you.
0: It's a word for it.
1: Yeah.
0: Anyways.
1: Well, it's
0: why
1: so
0: do
1: weird.
0: You, yeah. Why do you think some people bounce back so much more easily than others?
1: What do you mean, bounce back?
0: From being canceled.
1: Well, probably because...
0: They're men.
1: Yeah. Well, in my opinion, I think a lot of the time... celebrities who are men are held to much lower standards.
0: Lower standards, yeah.
1: Like, wasn't, who's that, Tyler, the Creator?
0: I don't know.
1: Like, everyone was glazing his newest album so hard. But then I have no idea who this man is, by the way. Like,

0: Yeah. I don't know what he looks like. I don't know, like, what music he does. I've never listened to a single song by him except, like, yeah. when I'm scrolling, right, on TikTok yeah. or something. And suddenly people, I see, like, he tweeted, like, years ago, it was, like, extremely racist and, like, misogynistic or something.
1: God, bro.
0: And, like, I don't know how old he was, but if he was an adult...
1: The memories of people when it comes to, like, male celebrities and bad things yeah. they do, it's just non-existent.
0: Yeah.
1: And do you think, like, popularity makes it harder to cancel someone?
0: Probably. Like, you know, what's that guy's name? Who was in the Pirates of the Caribbean?
1: Johnny Depp?
0: Oh, yeah. Yeah. You know that whole trial
1: yeah.
0: thing?
1: Yeah. I think everybody knows about yeah. that. I low-key feel bad for her.
0: Yeah. Well, because everyone...
1: Because weren't they, like...
0: In my opinion, a lot of people were just dogging on her just because she was... Like, there's no way to tell if she was lying or not.
1: From my knowledge, weren't they yeah. both abusive to each other?
0: Girl, I don't know, but... I don't know. I feel he's... Like,
1: the whole
0: But the way
1: thing-
0: he, like, only goes for women who are, like, early, like, freshly 20s, like, is, like
1: what's
0: a
1: his
0: icky.
1: Name? What's his name? Leonardo DiCaprio.
0: Oh, yeah.
1: The running joke that 26 is too old
0: oh,
1: for him.
0: Oh, yeah. Was that him or was that Johnny Depp?
1: No, that's Leonardo DiCaprio.
0: Okay, they're both, like, mixing up in my head.
1: Yeah.
0: But yeah, it's just like they're still very popular actors. They still get like great acting roles and stuff.
1: Yeah. And do you think like people treat celebrities differently from regular people in like these kind of situations?
0: Well, yeah, they pretend like they're besties even though they're not.
1: Yeah. But also just like, why are celebrities held to a higher standard but also so much of a lower standard at the same time?
0: I don't know. You tell me.
1: No, the rhetorical question.
0: Oh, okay.
1: It just annoys me.
0: It yeah,
1: just,
0: like it does.
1: It's just like, can we just take a step back, look around, and get a reality check? Yep. All right, quick song break. This is Bad Things by Kaylin Russo.

0: That was Bad Things by Kaylin Russo. Okay, next up, social media and how it amplifies things.
1: Wow.
0: Okay. Does social media make cancel culture more extreme, in your opinion?
2: Well, yeah. Yeah, because people... Okay, like, these days, you know, like, do you... Have you heard of the dead internet theory?
0: No.
2: No?
0: No.
2: You haven't?
0: No.
2: Oh, my days.
0: What is it?
2: It's basically, like, saying that... The majority, if not most, of the internet or, like, people you interact with are bots.
0: Oh, yeah. That's a very big thing on Twitter.
2: Oh, yeah.
0: Bro, every comment section you open up is just bot. Suspected bot. And everyone has, like, the exact same... Suppose it's, like, right. Celebrity A has arrived at the Met Gala, right? In wearing, like, I don't know, Versace or something, right? And then they're like... Oh, Celebrity A looking great in Versace.
2: Oh, not
0: Celebrity
2: the-
0: B wearing Versace looking amazing.
2: Oh, just,
0: and I'm like, bro.
2: It's like artificially hyping up the brand or something.
0: Because it's like, bro, like, we can tell.
2: Exactly.
0: Can you at least be a little bit more original?
2: Like Facebook mom, bro. Like, you know, like on those Facebook comment sections,
0: there's
2: mean. Loving it, love emoji, heart emoji.
0: Yeah.
2: Heart emoji.
0: And they're all in the exact same thing. Yeah.
2: Obsessed.
0: And do you think people can join in on, like, the outrage of all these cancellations without actually knowing the full story?
2: Well, yeah, that, like, literally happened, like, very recently.
0: Example? Along of,
2: I already told you, like,
0: the Chapel Run thing.
2: Yeah, like, with so many people were just saying, like, oh, she set her personal bodyguard to go yell at the child while she was laughing in the background and pointing fingers at her. Bro, they were making it out as if she was, like punching the kid.
0: Beat that kid,
2: Like, they made it sound as if she was calling her names and, like, beating her up. Like.
0: And people, like, they don't know what's going on, and then for some reason, they just add their own spin to the story.
2: No, and then they were saying some stupid things, like, oh, actually, by the way, guys, she, actually supports Trump, and she hates
0: Trump. Isn't she gay?
2: Yeah, she's lesbian, bro. She likes women, and they're like, oh, she's faking. What made you?
0: Why? Okay, look, but how would being, like, homosexual be an advantage in this society?
2: I don't know.
0: Like, as a celebrity, like, if anything, you're gonna get hated on more. Like, people are not supportive.
2: Yeah, I don't know. And they're like, oh, she's actually just faking it. And she's actually secretly MAGA.
0: Oh, you know, mom, what might be, again, Taylor Swift fan here, right?
2: Yep.
0: There's a whole sect of the Taylor Swift fan base that's like...
2: Not the sect.
0: No, girl, listen, this like, this makes me so mad.
2: Uh-huh.
0: They're like, she's actually gay.
2: Oh,
0: all these relationships are like PR relationships. Oh, if you listen to this, like this, she's gay. She's actually... I'm like,
2: oh, yeah, I've heard of those Gayler people.
0: Gayler, And it's like, that's insane because... Who the hell are you to, like, speculate about someone else's sexuality?
2: Yeah, except, bro, I think humans...
0: And they're so weird.
2: And then they call people, like, queer baiting.
0: Yeah, but like, you can't
2: a
0: be...
2: A human,
0: like,
2: being cannot queer bait.
0: If they're queer.
2: Even if they're not. Sexuality can be fluid. Maybe they thought they were gay at that second, but then they figured out they were.
0: Exactly, bro, it's so dumb. And, bro, and I'm like... Why do you think it's normal?
2: Right.
0: And, like, obviously, like, music has its own... Everyone can interpret it in different ways. That's why music is so beautiful.
2: Yeah.
0: And it just... Bruh.
2: Yeah, like, the point of it, like...
0: And then, like, again, with the Taylor Swift thing, when her new album came out, everyone was like, oh, my God, this is trad wife propaganda. This is this, is that. And I'm like, just because she said that she wants to have children that look like her fiancé.
2: Right.
0: Like, just because she wants children that look like her fiancé doesn't mean that she's racist. Just she's saying, the line is like, oh, I want to settle down, doesn't mean that she's a trad wife.
2: People are directing their hate towards a singer instead of the literal Epstein list. Bro,
0: oh my god, that's a whole different story.
2: Yeah,
0: but it's just like it's so stupid.
2: It is
0: like
2: genuinely, so
0: this is just
2: stupid.
0: Personal frustration.
2: Yeah,
0: from social media.
2: Like, people, and then people online were like, "Bro, people online are so dumb." Bro, they were like, "Oh, she says she's from a poor country family, but actually, she paid $4,000 to go to summer camp." Like, most, and then it's like literally one day, like one weekend, and it costs $4,000, as if. Most summer camps aren't more expensive.
0: Girl, this whole thing is... Social media, like, really dumps people down to such an insane extent.
2: No, a lot of them are bots. Like, they don't have any... They don't have any posts. They don't have any...
0: Plus, people, like, do it on purpose to, like, create, like, hate trains.
2: Yeah.
0: And why do you think, like, negative stories spread faster than positive ones?
2: Because people love hating.
0: I agree.
2: Actually...
0: I think that's more than enough of an answer.
2: Low-key, like, I'll be a hater sometimes.
0: Look, I'm a hater if it's valid, okay?
2: I'll be a hater if people are acting stupid.
0: I'm a hater when people, like, one, hypocritical as hell about actually important things. If it's stupid, then I don't care.
2: Yeah.
0: But like, or if they're just genuinely bad people, like, oh, yeah. I'm a hater.
2: Yeah, exactly.
0: Okay, like, I'm a Kanye West hater, loud and proud.
2: Yeah.
0: Like, I don't care.
2: Like, this I don't
0: man
2: know.
0: Is,
2: I
0: this
2: think,
0: man is a loud and proud Nazi.
2: I think at like, one point, you can't separate the art from the artist.
0: Because yeah, I agree.
2: The artist is the one who makes the art.
0: And is profiting from
2: like,
0: it.
2: We learn in English that context shapes the you know, art.
0: Only, yes.
2: You know, like, if you don't think
0: Take
2: about
0: English
2: the
0: advanced,
2: context.
0: Guys.
2: If you don't think about the context behind the artwork, then you're losing out the meaning of half of the artwork.
0: Yeah.
2: So you gotta recognize that the art made even like by present day Kanye is influenced by his views.
0: Yeah. Bro, he just frustrates me.
2: Like, I don't know what went wrong. Apparently he used to be like a chill guy.
0: I don't think he was ever a chill guy. I think he was always a little.
2: Really?
0: Yeah. Okay.
2: From what I've seen. I've never heard a single song, so like.
0: Bro, he's got this one song people keep making edits to, and I'm like, you know, he literally hates the people that you're making edits
2: to. It's always the like teenage boys, I swear.
0: Yeah. And again, is your answer like just because for this question coming up, is it also just people like to hate for the sake of hating? So the question is, why do you think people share their outrage and frustration without checking if it's true? Is it just to hate?
2: Yeah, half of the time it's because they're stupid as hell and they don't have any like reading comprehension. Bro, why do people get so mad when you correct their grammar or like spelling? Here comes the grammar police. Well, yeah, because you can't just find the difference between two and two. Like, really? I love you too. I love you too. Where? I love you too. Where?
0: It's not. Well, people like grown adults not being able to like differentiate their theirs.
2: Oh yeah.
0: And then their twos.
2: Oh, yeah,
0: and they're like
2: so irritating.
0: They're yours, girly. Let's be a little.
2: And
0: bit.
2: Then all the Americans flood to the comments.
0: Yeah.
2: Like, how dare you correct them?
0: Like, bro, let's.
2: Like, yeah.
0: Yeah, let's just chill.
2: Let's go to school. Let's go back to school. I'm bored. Let's go back to school.
0: And you think people are more likely to like join a cause just because it's the right thing to do according to the internet?
2: Yeah, probably.
0: Because I feel like some people are just like, oh, I believe in this cause just because everyone's like, oh, you have to.
2: So many people don't even know the like the theory behind their political views or like feminism even.
0: Bro, some people need like they just be hating to hate and they don't understand what they're even supporting.
2: Exactly.
0: It's so
2: ridiculous. They'll just go to protest because it's fun.
0: Who thinks protests are fun?
2: People who wear like costumes to protest. Like, I get it's for privacy, but sometimes they'll be wearing like.
0: Is that defeat the point of a protest?
2: I don't know. It's just funny.
0: Okay. All right, quick song break. We've got Kill by Zombina and the Skeletons.

0: That was Killed by Zombina and the Skeletons. Okay, now, performative outrage.
1: Your mum's performative.
0: Bro, your mum jokes are not funny anymore. I know. Bro. They're like unfunnily funny now.
1: Yeah, they're like so unfunny. they're funny.
0: Yeah. Okay, so do you think people call out others because they care or because they just want to be seen as caring?
1: Most of the things online, like the majority of time they call out anyone is because they just want to
0: They just jump on the bandwagon.
1: No, it's because they just don't like that person's music, for example. Like, they don't like, for example, a lot of people who hate on Taylor Swift just don't like the music she makes.
0: But I have more beef about this. Okay, yeah. They're like, oh, she's a terrible lyricist. You've listened to Shake It Off, where the lyrics are Shake It Off. Like,
1: literally.
0: Like, there's no, like, yeah. I listened to some of her, like, if you don't like her music, that's fine. Yeah, that's not an issue. But like,
1: exactly.
0: She's a really good lyricist. Yeah, she's like, a good songwriter.
1: You can't go into, and then, like, it being objectively, like, set your mind on, like, her being a bad writer and then hope, like, and then just, like, pretend she is.
0: Because all the songs, you know, the really popular ones, like You Belong With Me or Shake It Off or Love Story.
1: Of course.
0: Which I still think Love Story is a really well-written song. Yeah. But, like, objectively, her least well-written songs are the ones that they know. And then they're like, oh, she's a terrible writer. Yeah. Like, so unworth the hype. Just, you're allowed to not like someone.
1: Definitely.
0: And just not like them. You don't need to hate on them.
1: Bro, I don't know. I don't, and this is, like, you know, like, that guy online, you know, that, the, that one singer guy who's, like, extremely only present on social media. Like, he doesn't have, like, an real life. Like, if you ask your mom, they would have no idea who he is.
0: Who are we talking about?
1: Okay, wait, his name is, like, BBNO something.
0: Oh, is that one song?
1: I don't know. I do not listen to him. I have no correlation to him. But people, I swear, so many people just hate him for being cringe. Like, he dressed up as some, like, character, and they just started hating on him because he's ugly.
0: Well, you know, I keep seeing people, like, hating on women just because they were sequins at their shows.
1: What?
0: Like, oh my gosh, she's wearing pink. Ew, she's get canceled. Like,
1: what?
0: Maybe she likes pink. What's your problem?
1: What type of commentary could that be, bro?
0: Exactly, because what does that even mean?
1: Exactly.
0: Like, that's, this is, so again, dumb. Going back to people hating for the sake of hating. Like, there is no reason to hate this person.
1: Literally, bro.
0: But, like, my God, she's wearing 4-inch heels. Like, okay.
1: Oh my gosh, she has eyes. Let's cancel her.
0: Gosh, she dyed her hair. You gotta cancel
1: her. She has hair? Oh, we need to cancel her. No. She's not thinking about the cancer patient.
0: That's what I was gonna say.
1: Yeah, she's doing it on purpose to make them mad.
0: And, like, why do you think people feel the need to call things out so publicly? Even when it's, like, the most, like, irrelevant. Like,
1: if social credit was a thing, it's probably because they wanted good social credit.
0: Like that one movie.
1: Oh, yeah.
0: Where they're, like,
1: that one.
0: They need, like, you to,
1: the
0: like...
1: The 5-stars thing.
0: Yeah.
1: Yeah, it's from Black Mirror. It's, like, an episode.
0: I haven't watched it, but, yeah.
1: Yeah.
0: And do you think, like, people's silence is judged more harshly than, like, performative, like, outrage?
1: What?
0: Like, people being silent about something. Right. Is, like, are they judged more harshly than, like, being, like, performatively something else?
1: Oh, I mean, it depends on how well-known you are. Like, a lot of celebrities were pretty quiet on the whole Palestine-Israel situation.
0: Yeah.
1: But then, like, only, like, really popular ones really had any backlash
0: for
1: it.
0: Yes, I agree. Also, like, some people can't address it. I feel like for the most part, if you have a platform, you should be addressing it. But again, it goes back to the point where it's, like, it's not their job.
1: You don't know. Yeah, you don't
0: but
1: know their
0: also,
1: life.
0: But also, like, it could be dangerous to them.
1: Yeah.
0: Because some people are so insanely, like, insane in like the head that they could get. Because, for example, I know of, like, artists that have, like, voiced their opinions about, like, the American election.
1: Yeah.
0: And then them and their fans were, like, attacked.
1: Yeah.
0: And I'm like, if it gets to a point where someone's life is in danger, step back. Exactly. You don't have to say something. You don't have to
1: and
0: say
1: like,
0: anything.
1: And, like, a lot of the time, like, it might be, like, the record label they're with, they banned them from saying
0: anything
1: about it.
0: Yeah, they can't. It's against
1: it.
0: Their contract.
1: Like, and if they do, they're gonna lose their job. And, like, not everyone has the privilege of being an independent artist and having no way to make money.
0: Yeah, exactly.
1: It's like, how would you feel if I told you, oh, just don't, if you say this one statement, you're gonna get fired. Like, of course you wouldn't say the statement.
0: Yeah.
1: Even if you believe it. Because, you know, we live in a capitalist society. You need a job to survive.
0: Yeah, like, if you don't have that, you're done.
1: Yeah.
0: Because most people, if they are, they're still bound to their contracts.
1: Yes.
0: But they have such, like, limitations on what they can do that they can't do their jobs the way they would like to anymore. And it's just... People need to, like, use their, like, conscience and, like, their brains a bit more online.
1: Yeah, honestly.
0: And do you think, like, all of this, like, reactions and all this, like, people, like, the outrage that people have about this stuff is all about just getting attention for themselves rather than getting attention for the issue?
1: It's probably just to get likes on their comment or something.
0: Yeah. Because it's, like, I see, like, people talking about things and it's very clear...
1: Just get likes on the
0: that
1: video.
0: They don't actually care about the
1: issue. They don't do anything in real life. They're just, like... what do you call it, keyboard warriors. Yeah, like
0: they don't give a crap about the actual issues. They just care about getting more followers, and it's like,
1: bro, like I've seen people who are like, I don't even know, like they'll be like talking, they'll be like the biggest advocate for like animal cruelty or something. Yeah, yeah. But they'll still, I don't know, partake in things that are cruel to animals.
0: Yeah, and it's like, bro, can we just be for real right now? Okay, we're going to be back real quick, but we're going to listen to Memories by Conan Gray.

0: That was Memories by Conan Gray. All right, now last section.
1: Right.
0: We're going to be talking about online versus real life consequences.
1: Ooh.
0: Okay, so does being cancelled online actually affect someone's real, like, long term, like real life?
1: Yeah, depends on if they're an influencer, yeah. If by cancelled it means losing their platform, yeah.
0: And does, like, being cancelled actually, like, reflect real-world consequences of actions?
1: What do you mean? Like, oh, it's like, oh, do this and then you'll find out the actions. Like, in the,
0: just,
1: then,
0: like, you know how people suppose, like, you and I did something versus if a celebrity did something. If they did it, they would get cancelled, but does it actually reflect what would happen to, like, normal people?
1: No.
0: No?
1: What do you think?
0: I agree. I don't think it does, because, like, people get cancelled for things you and I do, like, every day.
1: Oh, yeah. What do we do every day?
0: Like, I remember when, like, the Blake Lively thing.
1: Well, who's that?
0: It's a long story.
1: Okay.
0: There was this whole thing, and, like, her text messages were released, and they were, like, calling...
1: Oh, if our group chat got leaked, bro.
0: Exactly. Like, but it's, like, we don't say bad things, but it's, like... For example, she said something about, like, how men are, like, weak or something. I don't know.
1: Oh, and then, I get cancelled so... Okay, just kidding,
0: yeah,
1: but, like...
0: you get cancelled so fast.
1: Yeah.
0: And, like, but, like, people, like, I know, say that's just the kind of stuff every day.
1: Yeah.
0: And, like, we're not getting cancelled.
1: It's because people online are a bit oversensitive. Like, they don't know what a joke is. And they don't know what...
0: Couldn't agree more. They can't understand context. It's genuinely insane.
1: Yeah, exactly. So weird.
0: And do you think, like, online reactions are, like, super exaggerated compared to reality?
1: Yeah. No one in... If I told my... Like, if... Okay, look. If you told your... If you went to your grandma and said, Grandma, Grandma, oh, this person said men are evil. She would be like, okay. Like, so, like, okay. Like, okay, like, am I supposed to care? Like, is that going to have any real consequences on men as a collective? No.
0: Yeah.
1: Is that going to affect their life? No.
0: Exactly. It's just like, let's be real. Okay, let's just think about what's happening.
1: Or, like, if someone said, oh, picture. I hate the government, and then people are like, but the government actually gave you a job, so you need to be grateful.
0: But it's like, just
1: like, okay.
0: Things can coexist at the same time.
1: Yeah, like, exactly. People also, like, they're like, oh, it's not that deep. People are dying in blah, blah, blah.
0: Yeah.
1: And, like, two things can happen at the same time.
0: Yeah.
1: Like, you could have.
0: Like, I saw someone that was, like, someone, like, this kid died. Like, it was, like, a car accident or something. And, like, a hit and run or something. And this kid died.
1: Mm-hmm.
0: And then these people were like, oh, but this happens all the time in Gaza. And I'm like, okay, yeah, it does. But that doesn't change the fact that what happened to this kid is a really bad thing.
1: Yeah.
0: And people are just so insensitive about it.
1: How would you feel if you, like, broke your leg and then someone said, like, oh, you shouldn't even be crying right now. This happens all the time in blah, blah, blah.
0: Yeah, because it's like, I'm always seeing, like, something bad happens. And I go into the comment section. They're always just like, oh, this is what happens
1: the
0: all the time in
1: spinning.
0: Gaza or in Ukraine or here or there. And I'm like, yeah, it does. I agree with you. I'm not rebutting you.
1: Yeah.
0: I'm not saying what's happening there isn't a bad thing. It's terrible.
1: Exactly.
0: It's horrific.
1: Yeah.
0: But this person just died. We can be sad about this person dying too.
1: Exactly.
0: Like, multiple things can coexist at once.
1: No,
0: I don't know.
1: So many people online, like, they don't have, like, it's like they have, like, short-term memory loss.
0: Yes.
1: Like, they can only have one thing in their head at a time.
0: And they can't critically think.
1: They can't.
0: And analyze things. It's like...
1: Low-key, I think conspiracy theory, like, the U.S. government's education system is low-key so doo-doo because, they just want to make you the perfect office worker.
0: Because isn't that, like, I read a
1: worker.
0: Quote that's, like, not saying this about America, but just, like, I read this up somewhere that they were, like,
1: the ideal
0: population for a fascist government is uneducated.
1: Ooh.
0: It's an uneducated population.
1: Bro, the ideal population for a democratic government is an uneducated one.
0: Because
1: democracy is built on the belief that most people will be able to take an educated vote in their best interest. But if they can't even fact check what the politician is saying without, they just can't do that. And then the democracy fails because people are uneducated.
0: Yeah. And you think people confuse, like, online opinions with general opinion? Because, like, you know how you were saying earlier, like, the loud minority.
1: I don't know. This depends on, like, what decision, just thing you're talking about. Because online things can correlate to real life.
0: But I think a lot of the times, so people are so loud about things. Like, it's, like, stupid things that people get cancelled over online. And, like, the people online are so loud about it.
1: In
0: real life,
1: celebrities,
0: it's like,
1: yeah. But in relation to, like, politics and stuff.
0: I'm not talking.
1: A lot of the time, it's, like,
0: it
1: valid points.
0: Yeah. And why do, like, some, like, controversies feel so, like, big online but so irrelevant, like, offline?
1: Because no one cares about the person involved. Like, you, if my parents don't know them, then they're kind of irrelevant. I'm sorry.
0: I mean, fair enough. I mean, the thing is, like, if our parents don't know them, like...
1: That means they don't have any actual, influence in, like, politics or, like, real life.
0: All right, well, that's all from us today. Thank you for listening. Next up, we've got Lucid by Halsey.

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10: Hi, this is Noddy. 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Coming up on this week's show, we've got those legendary Sydney psychedelic rockers, The Crystal Set, and their first piece of music in a whopping three and a bit decades. Speaking of classic bands, yeah, another one out of Sydney, Caligula, and the latest lift from their new album, their first in a long time as well. We head to Melbourne for the new one from the lads from Kingswood, and we bring you episode one of a new podcast series called Community Radio Our Sound. Tell you a little bit more about that as we get closer to it in the program. And the backtrack segment is coming your way as well, heading back to the last decade for something fairly early in the career of Thelma Plum. All that and stacks more, so do hope you can stay with us. Well, to kick things off, it's Brisbane band and past In Focus interviewees here on the show, Last Dinosaurs. They recently celebrated 10 years since the release of what was their second album, Wellness, and they've done a little bit of a re-release, remastering, remixing of the album, and doing a little bit of a tour based around it as well. Here are the all-important tour dates where you can go and see Last Dinosaurs playing that second album, Wellness. June 19, it gets underway at the Torquay Hotel in Torquay on the surf coast of Victoria. June the 20th, they're heading into Melbourne to play at the Northcote Theatre. June 25, they're at the King Street Band Room in Newcastle in New South Wales. June 26, at the Metro in Sydney, and then they're heading home to play the Tivoli in their hometown of Brisbane on June the 27th. And here is a track now from that album in question, the remixed version of Wellness, to get us underway, Last Dinosaurs with Always.

Yeah, the sounds there of Sydney psychedelic rockers The Crystal Set and their first release in a whopping 34 years. Still sounding pretty good, aren't they? That one is called Critical Mass, and you heard it right here on Aussie Music Weekly, which is a program that you are tuned into right around Australia on the Community Radio Network. Thanks so much for your company. It's Noddy here. Still to come, we're going to introduce you to a Melbourne-based singer-songwriter called Grace Mitchell. So on the way, the new one for Caligula.

coming up shortly. We're going to give you one of the episodes from the Community Radio Our Sound podcast, and also coming up on this week's show, the Backtrack segment as always. This time around, heading back around about a decade or so ago for something fairly early on in the career of Thelma Plum. We're on to an artist called Tig now, who hails from the Mornington Peninsula region in Victoria. They were recently named a top 10 global emerging songwriter in the Vander and Young songwriting competition. This track that I'm about to hit the play button on is a taste of their new full-length release, which is expected later this year. And they've got an upcoming show happening in their hometown, or near the hometown of Melbourne, I should say, June the 13th at the Brunswick Ballroom, where they're supporting Mr. Kim Churchill. Let's see what you think of this one. Tig and Alice Says.

0: The sounds there of Melbourne-based singer-songwriter Grace Mitchell, and from her upcoming debut album Daughter of the King, that's the track there called Head On. Grace is currently living in the United States but began working on that album around about 5 years ago. You are listening to Aussie Music Weekly, coming to you around Australia on the Community Radio Network. Normally around about this time each week we do our In Focus interview, but this week something a little bit different for you. Yeah, a recent research study was undertaken by both Griffith and Monash universities into the role that community radio plays in the Australian music industry. And some interesting statistics came out of that, including the fact that community radio stations contribute more than $153 million annually to the Australian music industry. Also, community radio provides very critical first exposure to many artists before they gain more mainstream support. And we're happy to be part of that sector that is community radio itself. Well, our good friends at the Community Broadcasting Association of Australia have put together a podcast series called Community Radio Our Sound, which goes into a little bit more detail about that research and even speaks to some of the artists involved as well. So let's have a listen now to episode one, Artists in Residence.
1: It's incredible what radio can do. There's a lot of magic in that. It makes you feel like things are possible.

0: era of algorithms, streaming giants, and social media overwhelm, there's been a quiet revolution happening across Australian airwaves for decades. It's a revolution driven by people with passion who give their time in service to Australian music. Community Radio, Our National Sound, is the story of how community radio in Australia has been a constant support and safe haven for Australian artists. We'll hear from just a few, telling a story echoed by many more.
1: I had a moment where I realised the connective power of music, that it transcended language, and I think that was a strong moment for me just being over in another part of the world.
0: Sarah Blasco has been a defining figure in Australian music for over two decades. That moment of realisation came in her teens, on an overseas missionary trip with her Pentecostal church.
1: When I was about 17 or 18, I was really religious. We would go on trips overseas to kind of try and win people over to God. And I went over with a group of musicians, and we were singing songs that were written by all people from all over the world, and also a few songs that we'd written ourselves and hymns and things like that.
0: Once back at home, other shifts started happening. For a young woman stepping away from strict religious expectations, this was a revelation.
1: But also there were just moments when you get a bit of encouragement from somebody, like a teacher or a friend or something. And I think I started to listen to music that was all about self-expression, not kind of perfection, and that also spurred me on.
0: Originally from the South Australian capital of Adelaide, Alex Cameron of Bad Dreams found music making as a fantastic counterpoint to studying medicine, entering a whole new social scene where he would find his people outside of the operating theatre.
2: So I guess it was a gradual process. Started getting involved in bands in the mid-2000s. The idea of being involved in a quote-unquote industry was not something that was on my mind. I just wanted to be in a band and be part of a community of other bands in Melbourne.
0: Music got a hold on Melbourne-based Moju early, after thinking they were on another career. Music got a hold on Melbourne-based Moju early, after thinking they were on another career path. Moju, who is

0: seriously from a really young age, and that was it. I was just kind of on that path, very single-minded, yeah, right from adolescence. You know, even as a teenager, I had a garage band in high school and played shows to some degree, like kind of had management. And I think when I was around 16, we'd supported Jimmy Little on his Messenger tour with Karma County. So that was probably like my first real show.
1: After high school, Moju went from dreaming to scheming.
0: I went and studied a Bachelor of Commercial Music Production, studied music business management, kind of was very, I'm taking this really seriously and I kind of want to know how the industry works, what the ins and outs are, and what do I need to do. So I don't really remember there being a time where I wasn't kind of thinking about it in that way, like how to make a career kind of work.
1: But not everyone had such momentum early on. For many young musicians, the path felt impossible because they simply couldn't see themselves reflected in the music they loved.
2: I definitely always wanted to be a musician but didn't really think it was a realistic or viable career path. So I never really seriously considered it. When I was at school, like I played guitar all through high school, but all my favourite bands were like dude indie rock bands, and there weren't really many women. I guess there were no role models.
1: Annie Hamilton, who would later form Sydney folk band Little May in 2012, could count on one hand the women she saw making the kind of music she wanted to make.
2: And I especially just had no connection to the Australian music scene. You know, I was listening to Triple J, but I didn't know anyone else who was even into the kind of music I was into. So I kind of just, throughout high school and as a teenager, always played guitar and loved music, but never thought of it as a career.
1: Body Type formed in Sydney in 2015, with two of its members, Sophie McComish and Georgia Wilkinson-Darams, originally from Perth. They started their band by learning their instruments together.
3: There weren't heaps of women or female bands going on in Sydney at that time, so we kind of just wanted to make a bit of noise and give it a go.
1: And when women did start bands, the comments started up too.
2: But even then, like when we started Little Me, there was so much commentary about how we were all women. You know, everyone was like, oh my God, it's a girl band. It was like this crazy thing.
1: For hip-hop artists, the obstacles in Australia were different. Dobby, Ryan Clapham, had been studying music since childhood, classical music from the age of 7 and jazz drumming from 14. But when it came to making hip-hop, the Australian music industry didn't know what to do with him.
4: When I wanted to have a crack at it was actually quite later in my adult life, maybe 2017, when I took myself seriously, as opposed to when I started making music since age 7. And that's mainly because for a hip-hop artist, I didn't necessarily see a pathway for me until 2017, when I could start to see it being represented on radio and TV and social media.
1: El Fresh the Lion felt that same isolation growing up in southwestern Sydney.
5: I was in my own bubble, in my own bedroom making music, and genuinely thought I was the only person in the country making rap music, you know what I mean? Like, I was just so naive. It wasn't until I started performing at my school and then just at like whatever kind of multicultural kind of gig days, or we had a thing called Friday night where you could perform if you wanted to, and I would do that. And from there, I had the first kind of show where I was on a lineup with other hip-hop acts. It was in Campbelltown for Fisher's gig. They had specifically set up a hip-hop stage for that year's event. And that was the first time I met other local artists that I really understood that there was a local scene.
1: For Dobby, his first radio airplay should have been a milestone moment. Instead, it became a lesson in how the mainstream music industry viewed hip-hop at the time.
4: My friend texted me in the morning of like a school day and was like, hey, they're playing your song, you know, they're playing your song. And before this, it was just on MySpace. And I was like, oh my God, this is my big break. And so I tuned into the ABC, Illawarra, I think it was. And they were talking about the song and they were like, if you know who sang the song, please call in. I was like, I gotta call in.
1: Imagine, your song is being played on the national broadcaster and they're asking listeners to help identify the artist. It's supposed to be your big break.
4: I had made a song that was kind of tied in with a little bit of, you know, the narrative of what Warilla, the town where I grew up, was like in terms

0: of all the gang violence and in terms of all the street violence. And so that being a hip hop song, it wasn't like, let's foster this artist. It was more like, let's interrogate this artist, you know, and kind of say, what do you have to say for yourself? So I feel like that alone kind of told me where the stigma around hip hop music in general, and then where I was placed in the grand scheme of things.
1: While Dobby was having his first low as an artist, El Fresh had a huge moment early on to set him on his path as a career rapper.
2: The serious moment I had of I want to do this as a career came at 21 years old, and I was fortunately chosen to tour with Nas, who's a hip-hop icon. He still is one of my favourite artists of all time, and it was his first headline tour of Australia, and somehow I got picked to be the national support act. It was the only show I got to stand and stay backstage, so I got to stand side of stage while he was performing and was just in awe of what I was witnessing. And I very much recall standing there and being like, this is what I want to do as a career. If I can be on this stage now at 21, haven't really even thought of taking this seriously, and this opportunity is falling into my lap, like, wow, just imagine what I can do, and I'm hungry for this. I want to do this.
1: Going full-time into music after finishing his medical degree, Alex from Bad Dreams got a stark perspective in being a musician in Australia pretty quickly. Success didn't mean the end of the struggle.
3: I quite quickly realised that was going to be very difficult, and so music is a career for me, but I have another career which provides me with income. Music is a second, doesn't really provide me with income, but it's still a sort of career.
1: Fulfillment versus finance is always the big conundrum in Australian music. There had to be another way to think about a music career in Australia.
4: I was never really interested in a super kind of commercial career. I was very interested in how do you have a sustainable career that's meaningful within the Australian music industry. Like, I was thinking very locally in that respect.
1: Australian artists are always looking for support, not just from their audience, but places where support wasn't conditional and there would always be a home for what they do. For these artists, that was community radio.

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1: 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That one's titled Artists in Residence. We're going to bring you another episode from that podcast series over the coming weeks here on the show. 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Well, we've reached around about the halfway point of this week's edition of Aussie Music Weekly. Still plenty more to come, including the new single from Melbourne rockers Kingswood. Going to introduce you to an artist called Finn Pearson, and also another lift from the current album for Mr. William Crichton. Up next, though, we're going to do the backtrack segment, this time around heading back around about a decade or so ago for something from fairly early on in the career of Thelma Plum. But to get us there, it's Sydney electro rockers from the 90s. Yeah, Caligula. Yeah, they're back. We have been playing some of the tunes here on the show recently, but right now, the album has been released. It's called Bloodlines, and it's their first album in a whopping 25 years. The album explores the themes of love, loss, fear, and redemption, and they've got a launch happening in their hometown of Sydney on June the 6th at the Waywards in Newtown. So here it is, the title track from the album in question. This is Caligula with Bloodlines.

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5: What we're gonna do right here is go back, way back.

That's right. It's backtrack time now here on Aussie Music Weekly, and Gamilaroi artist Thelma Plum first came onto the scene all the way back in 2012. She went on to release a number of initial singles and EPs before then dropping her debut album in 2019. Well, now she's announced her first ever all-acoustic tour, which will see her play all around the country during the months of July and August. The show will actually see her perform in a really stripped-back duo format, just basically her and an acoustic guitar and a little bit of accompaniment. Tour gets underway on July the 9th at the Capitol in Bendigo, and you can check out her website for the list of all the other remaining dates. Well, let's backtrack now to the year 2014 and a track from very early on in the career of Thelma Plum. Here she is with Young.

Yeah, the unmistakable sounds there of Melbourne band and past In Focus interviewees here on the show, Kingswood. And from their latest album, Midnight Mavericks, that's the track The Action. The album was largely written whilst the band was on the road because they are touring all the time. In fact, they're out on tour at the moment. Here are the remaining dates where you can see Kingswood. Fantastic live band. June the 19th, they're playing at the Tanks Arts Centre in Cairns. And June the 20th at the Cooktown Discovery Festival in Cooktown. Both of those gigs up in far north Queensland. 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Hop to it, aussiemusicweekly.com.au. Well, on to Western Australian-based singer-songwriter Finn Pearson now. He's certainly been building a very loyal following in his home state, mainly off the back of his live performances. And this song is all about a relationship that is disintegrating. Finn Pearson for you now with Tunnel Lights.

around Australia on the Community Radio Network and heard through your local community radio station. This is Aussie Music Weekly, and unfortunately, that's all the time that we have to share with you new music on this week's edition of the program. But don't despair, we'll be back at the same time next week on the same station you're hearing us through right now. And on next week's show, we're going to bring you an in-focus interview with William Crichton. Well, to take us out, it is the man in question. Yeah, Mr. William Crichton, who will be our in-focus interviewee on next week's show. And another track from his current and fourth album, Colonial Drift. The album's all about William's love for the country, and a lot of the tracks were written not only by himself, but his wife and also the late but great Rob Hurst. He's got one remaining tour date, and that's happening on June the 12th at the Hamilton Station Hotel in Newcastle. So to take us out, this is William Crichton, Sex, Death and Choices. And I'll see you next week.

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was just saying to Bingo, oh, hello, everybody. Welcome to London Calling. I'm Andy Franks, and this is going to be a Fight for the Budgie show. Well, not really. It's going to be just a normal heavy mix of the finest music available on the station at this time. I hope you've all had a good weekend, and wherever you are, things are calm, relaxed, chilled. One can only hope, eh?

So it's a very simple manifesto here on London Calling. There are two types of music. There's the good stuff that we play here, and then there's the other stuff that's widely available on other radio stations. So all you have to do is sit back, relax, and enjoy the next 2 hours of gorgeousness. And if you want to get in touch with the show, you can always do that via the old people's platform, Facebook, at London Calling 2, three R's. And also, you can, well, I'll tell you about that later.

London calling. This is London.

Seriously difficult to say that Tamla Motown is not the greatest record label that's ever existed. Maybe Verve from a jazz perspective, and Stax, and there's a few Garage the Psych spin-offs, but just wonderful stuff. So there you had Junior Walker and the All-Stars, of course, with Shotgun, and prior to that, opening up the show, a truly remarkable and wonderful sound of Stone Love by the Supremes. Never fails to get me going. Wonderful tune. Time is 9 minutes past the hour. You're listening to London Calling with me, Andy Franks, here on 2RRR 88.5 FM. And let's carry on in a similar vein.

just an ounce of that Motown magic. I was very fortunate a few years ago to actually visit the Motown studios in Detroit, and they are, well, quite remarkable considering, certainly for the early recordings were all done there, and you've got the microphone dangling from the ceiling through the loft, from down through from the loft where the main vocals were sung, and then the room where the Temptations and Supremes and, well, everybody, Four Tops included, recorded so many of their early hits. Just an amazing place, and thoroughly recommended. So we just had Barbara Randolph there with I Got a Feeling, and then the Four Tops, the mighty Four Tops, Baby, I Need Your Loving. Indeed. 15 and a half minutes past the hour. Going to continue on a soul vibe, slightly different, but slightly the same. Everybody knows that Indonesia is a massive soul country, and the Marlowes are just about to prove that.

I really like that. That's a brand new release from Neil Jones and Nick Corbin. It's called Silent Stream, and Neil Jones, of course, in Stone Foundation, and Nick Corbin in New Street New Street Adventure. Sorry, I was going to call them New Street Confidential. That's another band. Ignore that. But that's really nice. That's out on the Monk's Road Social label, and hopefully that means there's another album come from that fine outlet as well. Time, 24 minutes past the hour. And the track before Silent Stream was The Marlowes with Under the Silver Moon. And I kid you not, they are a soul combo from Indonesia. And that's off their second album, the brand new album called The Hotel Malibu. And Marty Fine is too. Their first album is superb. There's also an instrumental version of the album, which is just fantastic. So rush out and buy those. Why not? Okay. You'll know this one. I'll say nothing.

started off with Elvis Costello and the Attractions, of course, with High Fidelity. And then we had The Truth with Beat Generation. And that comes from their A Step in the Right Direction compilation, which is all the singles and demos and BBC sessions, etc., etc. It's coming up very close to 7:30 on Wednesday evening. Don't forget the show's repeated every Friday morning from 5 a.m. till 7 a.m. So it'll be 5 if you're listening on Friday. Anyway, it's not that difficult, although I do struggle sometimes. Anyway, continuing on that sort of, you know, a mod beat group, early 80s vibe, Secret Affair.

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3: Yeah, make sure you do that. Head straight to the website and do as you're told. Time is coming up to, well, it's just gone 22 minutes to, and 22, 21 and a half minutes to there, to the hour. And we had a Secret Affair with Shake and Shout off their debut album, Glory Boys. And then Lewis's Finest, the Beat Boys in the Jet Age from the Lambrettas, which is all really rather splendid. Okay. The Fall used to do occasional covers. And not yet, and they didn't steer clear of Motown songs. They did Motown songs, they did all sorts, really. They did the Kinks as well. But this is their take on Sister Sledge, and it really is rather, it's remarkable.

That's Paul Weller, of course, as any fool know. And that's his take on Thinking of You from the Studio 150 album, which I never really listened to too much. Occasionally pick out a track, but I hadn't heard anything for a long time. And then in the way of the world, just doom scrolling through YouTube, a live version of that came up and thought, sounds really rather good. And then prior to that, we had The Mighty Fall from their Infotainment Scan album with their take on Sister Sledge's Lost in Music. They said it would never happen, but it did. Anyway, 13 minutes to the hour. Sorry, 12 minutes. And the next track I'm going to play is by Paul McCartney. I don't play much of his solo stuff, to be honest. For whatever reason, despite loving a lot of Beatles stuff, his solo stuff has just been sort of, oh, I'll get around to listening to that. Anyway, this particular track off the Memory Almost Full album came highly recommended, heard it, thought I liked it, so I thought I'd share it with you. It's Andy Franks, getting all nostalgic.

Oh, that's from their brand new album, The Coral there. The new album's called 388 and that's Leave It in the Past. It's a really good album, highly recommended, as is most of their stuff, to be honest. Prior to that, we had the wonderful Luke Haynes with Never Going Back to Liverpool from his album, Setting the Dogs on the Post-Punk Postman, and Paul McCartney starting off that trio of tracks with the really rather lovely You Tell Me. It's 3 minutes to the hour. You're listening to London Calling here on 2RRR 88.5 FM. Don't forget the show's repeated every Friday morning. Mistakes and all. No hiding from this. Anyway, let's crack on. The next track is by a band called Family Stereo. Played a track from a couple of weeks ago. And it features Blake, who is the son of Benoit and Tracy Thorne. And this is from their album, The Thread. And this is Waiting on Nina.

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4: There you go. Fantastic. Thank you very much for those messages. Prior to the announcements, we had Family Stereo with Waiting on Nina. And then the Go-Betweens track featuring Nick Hayward by Saint Etienne. And Saint Etienne are coming to Australia and New Zealand at the end of November. Tickets went on sale, pre-sale this morning. And very pleased to say that I got mine for Sydney. So looking forward to that very much. Okay. Going to crack on at These Are ACDC.

Oh, there you go. The Cleaves from Venus with Saturday Games. And that's from the Lake District album. And I've been listening to a fair bit of them recently. Really rather good. Time is coming up to 8:15 on Wednesday evening, 6:15 on Friday morning. And the show's repeated every Friday morning from 5 a.m. to 7 a.m. Broadcast live every Wednesday from 7 to 9 p.m, which is all really rather splendid. Okay, used to share a stage with a band back in Eastbourne called Bang Your Tot, who were massive King Crimson fans. Never quite understood what they were on about, really. But then I played this for the first time since most probably I heard them doing the cover of that in about 1985. This is Thelahun Jinjit by King Crimson, and it sounds really rather splendid.

fuck, I'm still shaking. It's weird. Go out in the streets like this, you can't. Dangerous place. It's a dangerous place.

grabbed it from me, took it away from me, turned it on, and it says, he held a gun in his hand. This is a dangerous place. He said, what dangerous? What gun? You're a policeman. The deeper I popped, the worse I got into. I told him, I said, look, man, I'm not talking. It went on forever. Anyway, I finally unbuckled my shirt and said, look, I'm in this band here, you know? I'm in this band, you know? And we're making a recording.

Talking Heads, Born Under Purchase, The Heat Goes On, and from their fabulous, truly remarkable Remaining Light album. And prior to that, Fellow and Gigi by King Crimson off of their Discipline album, which takes you back to upstairs in Grove Road and dear old Mike Deary, who's in the past, but was a bassist and lead singer for Bang Your Top, who were just fabulous musicians, and they were knocking out covers of King Crimson songs before you could wake up in the morning and wish they were playing the Ramones. Anyway, 28 minutes past the hour, you listen to Andy Franks, which are on about some distant land and some distant time. But that's okay. These are Mission of Burma.

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4: There you go. Thank you very much indeed for those messages. We just had Mission of Burma with That's When I Reach for My Revolver. The Last Sunbathers with Sleeping in My Head. And the wonderful Super Fairy Animals with Northern Lights. Time is 18 minutes to the hour. Going to try and cram 20 minutes worth of music into that time. And first off, first port call, Rochester on the Medway. These are the Prisoners.

Sound of the Medway there with The Prisoners, with Revenge of the Cybermen from their Wiser Miser Demelza album. And then The Milkshakes, of course, with Brand New Cadillac off their 90th Nervous Shakedown long playing disc. Okay, Mr. Billy Bragg hasn't been on the show for a while, so I'm going to hand the airwaves over to him like this.

There you go, the unmistakable sound, indeed, of The Clash, the mighty Clash, with Clash City Rockers. And then we had, before that, we had Billy Bragg with Old Clash Fan Fight Song, which is a mighty fine tune. Well, that almost brings me to the end of this week's show. Really hope you've enjoyed it as much as I have. I'll be back next Wednesday live from 7 till 9. And this show's repeated on Friday morning from 5 a.m. till 7 a.m. So, in the meantime, look after each other, don't be naughty, don't go starting any riots, and yeah, just get on, okay? Until then, be lucky. Cheers.

Yes, you're on the Lawless Street here. It's 4 minutes or so past the hour of 9 o'clock on a Wednesday evening. That track is one from Lowell Aitken, known more in the ska and reggae period, but goes right back to Minto times and pre-ska Jamaican music. That comes off a CD put out by the Rough Guide. It's a rough guide to the music of Jamaica. Compiled for them by one Steve Barrow, also did a Rough Guide to Reggae CD compilation, but more importantly, a very fantastic book, The Rough Guide to Reggae, along with, the reason to play such a tune or such things, it's going to be playing lots of tracks tonight that have come off things compiled by the great Steve Barrow. Sadly, I heard that he passed away last Thursday, I think it was, 27th of May anyhow. I logged into my Facebook on Thursday night and saw things to say that he'd died from emphysema, which is sad because he was a really fantastic guy in a lot of ways, and someone who I only met a couple of times in the flesh but feel like I'd got to know and chatted about lots and lots of things over the years, mainly music, mainly Jamaican music, but it's also a massive jazz head and into soul and all kinds of great musical knowledge, and blues, all the good stuff, and also into literature, history, politics. Chatted to him about all kinds of random things, but he's leaves a tremendous legacy, introduced me and a lot of other people along the way to a lot of Jamaican music, and did a lot to curate and present and preserve it. So I'm going to be playing you things tonight that, come off things that he compiled for Ireland, for Trojan, for Blood and Fire, for Hot Pot. Also did sleeve notes on other labels, such as Soul Jazz, all kinds of things. Drum and Bass Records out of Japan, did some sleeve notes and work for them. As I say, a really nice guy who tried to do things the right way, was generous in his attribution of thanks and credits to people, never thought he knew it all, just was a fan, learning and sharing and enjoying that, which is a great way to be, a very intelligent and fun and, I think, honourable man that tried to give back to the music and tried to make sure that the artists got what they deserved, or at least a little bit more than what they usually got. Anyhow, this track I'm going to play for you is another early bit from Duke Reid. This is Duke's Cookies with Rico Rodriguez and Duke Reid's All Stars.

That there is the unmistakable sound of Jackie Mattu there with the Soul Brothers, track called Got My Boogaloo. Prior to that, there was 6 and 7 Books of Moses by the Maytals from about 1963 or so, done for, Cox and Dodd, also released on Island in the UK, as was the track before that, Duck Soup by Bubba Brooks. Those were issued or reissued in the 1980, I think, on some compilations that got put together by Steve Barrow for Island Records. There was Intensified, Original Scar, 1962 to 1966, and then, More Intensified, Original Scar, 1963 to 67. So that's one that it's probably my first introduction to real original ska, as opposed to the two-tone revival version of ska. These compilations were released, of course, right at the height of the whole two-tone craze. Then there was the Blue Beat Years, The Birth of a Music, which features that track Duke's Cookies, and another compilation called Catch the Beat, The Rocksteady Years, 1966 to 1968, which, has, that last track, Got My Boogaloo, Jackie Mattu and the Soul Brothers. Anyhow, next track I'm going to play for you, I'm going to play three tracks that come off a compilation, The Upsetter, The Upsetter box set that came out on Trojan in about 1985, put together by Steve Barrow. Basically, it brings together three albums, Africa's Blood, and then an album known as Rhythm Shower, which was barely released initially, kind of a proto-dub instrumental kind of album, and then another album called Double Seven. This first one I'm going to play for you is Winston Prince, better known a year or two later as Dr. Alimentado. This is over a version of Junior Biles' Place Called Africa. Enjoy.

through the second half of the 80s to release a whole lot of fantastic and, at the time, fairly obscure music. It's very hard to get. And introduced people that were starting to get more into Jamaican music at around that time, like myself, to a lot of good music. Sadly, I didn't really know very much at the time, and lots of good things passed me by as well, but yeah, it was a starting point for lots of fine music, as I hope you'll find out over the next half hour or so as I play things off those various compilations that were put together.

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6: I have to say, I love that promo. You are here on 2RRR. It's 9.35 or so on a Wednesday evening. You're on the Lawler Street. I'm running you through a selection of vintage Jamaican music, stuff that's become known to me often initially through compilations that were put together by Steve Barrow. Reggae, I guess, journalist, historian, compiler, archivist, all kinds of things, but basically a curator and promoter of the music, and somebody trying to make sure it was presented in the right way, given its dues and everything else. So it leaves behind a tremendous legacy, including things like the wonderful Rough Guide to Reggae and the wonderful catalogue that released on Blood and Fire, but also lots of other things besides. Back in the 70s, he opened up a shop along with Keith Stone, I think the guy's name was, called Daddy Cool. Anyhow, got its name from that last track that I just played from U-Roy, Stick Together, done for Lee Perry. It's got a little lyric in there about Daddy Cool. Anyhow, this next track I'm going to play for you is the Ethiopians' Hong Kong Flu. There was a Trojan issue in the mid-80s of Ethiopians' material that Steve Barrow put together, which had a copy of this on it. Also comes off the Reggae Power LP, reissued, I think, more recently on Dr. Bird. Anyhow, enjoy.

version. We don't play version. We play chapter.

0: a selection of fine ska tunes and reggae and all the rest. Yeah, courtesy of Steve Barrow this evening. That one there, there was Jack of My Trade by the great Sir Lord Comic, and then Franco Nero version, Joe Gibbs, Orc Stars. Prior to that, what did we have? We had the great King Stitt and Andy Capp with Herbsman Shuffle, done for Clancy Eccles. And before that, there was, a version of, I'm going blank here, 3x3 by King Tubby, version of Three Blind Mice. Psalms 9 to Keep in Mind with Tommy McCook and the Observers, over a version of Nonny the Observers, Blood and Fire, version of going way back, Junior Biles, Beat Down Babylon, Big Youth with Opportunity Rock, which was done for Glenn Brown, and also a track done by Dino Perkins for Keith Hudson, a track called Skin Him Alive, over the I'm All Right rhythm, which Horace Andy did a great vocal on. Anyhow, I could go on and on, and I will go on and on, but I'm going to play you a short little promo thing first, and then I'll be back.
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0: Yes, just coming up to 9:05 here, bringing you a selection of tunes initially selected and compiled by Steve Barrow on various compilations for Ireland and then later for Trojan at this stage. This next track I'm going to play for you is off a compilation, Harry Moody and Friends, Let Me Tell You Boy. This is the Ebony Sisters, and it really kicks.

Yeah, a wonderful track from Junior Biles, The Long Way, Lee Perry production, of course. Reissued on Trojan in the 80s on a compilation put together by Steve Barrow, as is everything else I'm playing. Going to play you some more stuff out of Treasure Isle. Next couple of tracks are Love Up, Kiss Up by the Termites and Musical Storeroom by the Scatterlights.

0: Oh, yeah, that one there is the great Ken Booth with Say You. Comes off a compilation that was put together by Steve Barrow of Sonia Pottinger's Rocksteady Stuff, Put On Your Best Dress, which is a really fantastic compilation of Rocksteady. One before that, Alton Ellis and the Flames with Dance Crasher. Comes off a compilation on Trojan of the same title, which goes from ska through into rocksteady. Before that, Bad Treatment by Soulvenders comes off a compilation called Musical Fever of kind of rocksteady into maybe a little bit of early reggae out of Studio One. Now listed these days as a bootleg on Discogs, but wasn't really. Anyhow, it was issued through Trojan at the time. Prior to that, Musical Storeroom, which comes off a selection of called Music Is My Occupation. Various ska and rocksteady instrumentals out of Treasure Isle and Love Up, Kiss Up, another Treasure Isle one from the Termites. Anyhow, you may have noticed it's almost 9:30. I haven't played hardly anything from the 70s or anything much off the wonderful Blood and Fire label. I'll play a little bit in the next half hour, but I think I might do that a whole lot of justice next week as I move through various things from the great Steve Barrow, various things that he'd compiled and put together and brought to my attention and the attention of many others. So it's quite sad to hear that he's gone, because he was a lovely and generous and engaged kind of guy. Chatted with him online about all kinds of things, from film, politics, books, history, music, all kinds of stuff. And he was always very, very generous and, fun, basically. So, as I say, sad to hear him go, but a huge legacy in the world of Jamaican music, really. Anyhow, I should stop chattering and try and get in some more tunes in the next half hour or so.
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This track, rather appropriately, is called King Tubby's In Fine Style. It's a dubbed up version of Ronnie Davis's Reach Out for Love, Power of Love. Prior to that, there was Good Memories by Prince Jazzbo over a Johnny Clark vocal. Before that, Wreck Up My Life, Prince Jammy's mix, once again, Johnny Clark vocal. And there was a rougher version in there, also from Johnny Clark. And before that, Dennis Brown with The Observers, Moving Away. Anyhow, this next one I'm going to play for you is another one from 90 The Observer. This is Sir 90s Rock. Comes off, the very fantastic LP Dubbing with The Observer.

care to like, is interested in people and all the rest. So, and yeah, made a fantastic contribution to people's understanding of Jamaican music. And yeah, interviewing artists, writing sleeve notes, writing articles, and reissuing music. One great thing that he did, well, lots of great things, the Blood and Fire label, also the reissuing of the Congos album in a very fine format. And weirdly enough, the Congos are playing as part of the Vivid Festival, or the vocal group that is the Congos, at Tumbalong Park, Darling Harbour, on this Sunday. So that's rather odd in some ways, with the great Waddy Burnett, who, yeah, does the bass vocals, and provided the master tapes to Blood and Fire to reissue the album. And, so that's great. It's something you can do on your Sunday night if you don't have anything else on. Next week I might play a whole lot more stuff, both of Lee Perry material from the Black Ark that Steve Barrow was involved in issuing, as well as stuff that was issued on Hot Pot and Blood and Fire. Anyhow, this is a version of the Congos' The Wrong Thing.

Ah, yeah. Rest well, Mr. Barrow. You'll be missed by lots of people, I'm sure. But, yeah, I know I, for one, going to be playing music you introduced me to for the rest of my life, enjoying it, sharing it, loving it. So thanks for everything. And, yeah, more next week from Blood and Fire, Ireland, Hot Pot, and the like.

changes made due to circumstances beyond our control, such as payola. The rock and roll scene died after 2 years of solid rock. And you got discs like

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Well, we've been doing this number of Bo Diddley for quite some time now. Bo Diddley visited this country last year. And we were playing the Club of Go-Go in Newcastle, our hometown. And the doors opened one night, and to our surprise, walked in the man himself, Bo Diddley. Along with him was Jerome Green, his maraca man, and the Duchess, his gorgeous sister. Now we doing that. We doing this number. Along with them came Rolling Stones and the Mersey Beats. They all stand around digging it. And I overheard Bo Diddley talking. He turned around to Jerome Green. He said, "Hey, Jerome, what do you think of these guys doing our material?" Jerome said, "Where's the ball, man? Please show me to the ball." He turned around to Dutchess and he said, "Hey, Dutch, what do you think of these young guys doing our material?" She said, "I don't know. I only came across here to see the changing of the gods and all that jam." Well, Bo Diddley looked up at me and he said, with half-closed eyes and a smile, he said, "Man," took off his glasses, he said, "Man, that sure is the biggest load of rubbish I've ever heard in my life."

Wowzers. We got the wheels of steel spinning a nonstop selection of sizzling rhythm blues and bacon fat. Come on, baby, and groove to move, because that's what we do here on 2RRR 88.5 FM, your local sound to the world.

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0: 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So why not text your favourite 2RRR presenter while they're live on air? The number to do that is our new text line, 041-2-RRR-885. Now, it gets a bit complicated because the letter R is the number 7 on your phone's keypad. 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

0: Yes, hello and welcome to the Shamrock program for another week. I'm Paul the Panel Beater and I'll be with you for the next 2 hours. Oh, it hardly seems fair. Well, folks, welcome to June and welcome to winter. Wow. I had to put on extra clothes today. I was so cold. I can't believe it. We had hot for so long, it just didn't want to go cold, and now, in what seems like a few days, here we are in winter. Oh, dear. Yes. No news items at the top of the show. I looked for some on the weekend, couldn't find anything humorous. So maybe I can find something on Ireland, I don't know. But I did want to, I will be making this announcement multiple times tonight. So if you don't get the information this time, pretty much after every ad break, I will repeat this. But as I sadly mentioned last week, Noel McCormick, one of the original members of the Shamrock program, one of the co-hosts when I joined the show and we became the Shamrock Trio, sadly passed away last week. And if anyone is interested and able, there will be a service celebrating Noel's life on this Thursday, so in a couple of days, at 2 p.m. at Magnolia Chapel, which is at the Macquarie Park Cemetery and Crematorium, which is the corner of Delai and Plassey Roads in North Ryde, and that will be followed by a reception at the Wallamutta Function Centre, which is at the Macquarie Park Cemetery. So if you didn't get that, don't worry, I will repeat it, as I said, after every ad break, so basically on the half hour. That's for Noel. I will repeat that. So if you didn't get it that time, you'll have more opportunities during the show. But of course, right now, this is the Shamrock program. And we're here to listen to some great Irish music. And I think we've got another good dose tonight. We've got some Dickie Rock, Tony Kenny and Sonny Knowles, Damien Leith, DJ Curtin, Kevin Lachlan, Joe Cuddy. If we have time, maybe some Mick Flavin. We'll see how we go. The mini special tonight is Brendan O'Brien. So I think we're in for a good show. So, look, get yourself in the comfy chair. Get the heater on or the fire started or loads of blankets. Get yourself nice and warm and comfy. Get yourself a hot cup of tea and some Bickies. Sit back, relax, and enjoy the next 2 hours with me and the Shamrock program. And we're going to kick things off with the Dubliners and Seven Drunken Nights for Maureen Joyce.
1: Thank you very much.
2: As I was home on a Monday night, as drunk could be, I saw a horse outside the door where my old horse should be. Well, I called me wife and I said to her, will you kindly tell to me who owns that horse outside the door?

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Well, I called me wife and I said to her,

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1: Indeed, indeed. That's the Dubliners and Seven Drunken Nights. All right. The second song of the night is always dedicated to those that came before. And that's the folks that helped me along my way when I first came to 2RRR, oh, those many years ago. And that includes the fine folks of The Tartan Show, Scotland Down Under, Trampoline and Instant Karma. And, of course, Mr. Steve Carey and the incomparable, the irrepressible, the irreplaceable, gone but never forgotten, the great man, Mr. Noel McCormick. And the second song of the night always has a Scottish bent to it. And tonight is the song Will Ye Go Lassie Go, or Wild Mountain Time, whatever you want to call it. Now, this was written by poet Robert Tannehill, who was Scottish, and composer Robert Archibald Smith, who is also Scottish. Well, they wrote The Braes of Balaquitha. Now, that was adapted by Francis Peake, who was an Irishman, into Wild Mountain Time, though it's widely believed that Mick Peake's son actually arranged an existing travelling folk version and popularised it as his father's work. Either way, this is it. Magella O'Donnell with Will Ye Go, Lassie Go, for those that came before.

Yeah, indeed. That was Magella O'Donnell with Will Ye Go Lassie Go. And next up, we've got one from Malta's favourite import, then exported back to Ireland, Mr. Dickie Rock. And this is Back Home Again for Kathleen Muldoon.

Yeah, Dinky Rock and Back Home Again. All right, I think it's time for a piece of music. This is from Seamus Tansey. It's the Bashful Bachelor and McCormick's, and it's for Mary Murphy of Abbotsford.

Oh, there you go. That was Seamus Tansey with The Bashful Bachelor and McCormick's. All right, next up, I've got to say, I do like listening to new stuff and finding new stuff. It's always good. But sometimes it's just very soothing to hear a song you heard growing up. And this one's one for me. It's one of the reasons I picked it. Obviously not this version. This is a BJ Thomas song, who's also known for Hooked on a Feeling, Raindrops Keep Falling on My Head. But I like this one. And this version is Tony Kenny and Sonny Knowles. This is Tony Kenny and Sonny Knowles with the BJ Thomas song, Another Somebody Done Somebody Wrong Song. And it's for Frank and Eileen Ballantyne of Carlingford.

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5: Oh. 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
6: No, that wasn't supposed to start there. Ah, what happened? Ah, gremlins got in. Ah, gremlins. Yeah, of course, thanks, Tommy. Yeah, we're here every Tuesday night between 7pm and 9pm. And if you'd like to give me a call, you can call on 9816 2777. That number again is 9816 2777. And if you look at the number pad when you're punching in the if you look at the number pad when you're punching in the numbers, you're punching in 9816 2RRR. And of course, if you miss us on a Tuesday night or you just want a bit more Shamrock in your life, you can tune into the Encore Thursday mornings at 5 a.m. I know it's cold. I talked about it already. I know it's dark and I know it's early. I'm not saying get up for it, though. Here's the thing. If you are awake, if you're awake at 5 o'clock on a Thursday morning, you can't get back to sleep. You don't need to be anywhere. You can stay nice and snug in bed and listen to the Encore. That's a pretty good way to start the day. Now, if you're in Ireland, you have no such excuse because the Encore is Wednesday nights at 8pm. So you slug your guts out through working all day, then you can come home, you got time to have some dinner, and then you can get yourself ready, park yourself on the lounge and let the Shamrock just float over you. Couldn't ask for anything more, really. Oh, I wish I was in Ireland so I could do that. Now, as I sadly announced last week, the great Noel McCormick passed away last week and there will be a service to celebrate his life on Thursday. So that's in 2 days' time. it's at the Magnolia Chapel at Macquarie Park Cemetery and Crematorium, the corner of Delhi Road and Plassey Road in North Ryde. The service will begin at 2 p.m.

is a song called Katie. My boss's name is Katie. And so whenever I have a meet, well, she's my big boss now. Whenever I meet with her, which isn't very often, I have this song running around in my head. It can be very distracting. Mary Black with Katie for Jerry O'Donnell of Ashfield.

Indeed, indeed. That was Mary Black with Katie. And next up, we've got one from good friend of the show, Damien Leith. Now, this is with his friends Bobby Flynn, Mark Gable and Ellen Kidron. And they're doing the Travelling Wilburys classic, Handle With Care. And this is for Noreen of Maze Hill.

Yeah, there you go. That was Damien Leith, Bobby Flynn, Mark Gable and Ilan Kidron with Handle With Care. All right, let's have a bit of country. This is Robert Mazzell with Thanks. Thanks a lot. And it's for Rosalie of Strathfield.

Yeah, Robert Mazel, and thanks a lot. All right, look, not a lot to report from Ireland, but it has been a big week in Irish cricket, and I know everyone's happy to hear that. Now, if you are an avid cricket fan, you know Australia, the men's Australian team, is currently playing a T20, I think it's a T20 series against Pakistan. Well, Pakistan, the women's Pakistan T20 team, is currently playing Ireland in Ireland, along with the West Indies. So they're in a tri-series. Now, Ireland didn't start off very well, being beaten by the West Indies in their opening game. But in their last couple of games, they've come back. They beat Pakistan on the weekend, and then on Monday, they beat West Indies, well, got to be said, it was via the DLS due to a rain delay. But it means that for the first time ever, Ireland has beaten the West Indies in the T20, so that's a great achievement. And that win also means that Ireland join the West Indies at the top of the ladder. It's a three team competition, but it means that Ireland and the West Indies are now tied at the top of the table. Well done, ladies, and keep it up. Now, on the other side of things, the men's team, look, you got to try these things. And look, it's still a new team, and they'll get there. But, they played a one-off test match against New Zealand and were beaten inside of 3 days by an innings and 79 runs. Look, New Zealand is one of the best cricketing teams currently in the world. And Ireland, you know, they're still learning their trade. They're still getting there. And test cricket is the most demanding of all the formats. You can jag a win in one day, as or especially T20s, but tests, you have to be on your game. Ireland had their moments, probably never really in it, but well done anyway. Well done, fellas. Hopefully this will lead to more tests. The more tests they play, the better they'll come at it. And I'm just going to finish off. I don't normally talk about movies, but there is a new movie coming out. And the director, I really love what he does. So it's a guy called John Carney. He has directed... Now, this is what I also don't understand. There's 3 movies of his that I've watched, and one I absolutely love. It is one of my favourite movies in the whole world. The other 2 I quite enjoy. But everything I've seen in regards to this new movie doesn't mention the movie that I love, which I'm also surprised about because it's got the biggest names in it. So they always talk about the movie Once and the movie Sing Street, but they never talk about Begin Again. And Begin Again stars Keira Knightley, Mark Ruffalo, and what's his name? Oh, the singer, CeeLo, something like that. Hayley Steinfeld's in it as well, so they never mention it. But anyway, the new movie out is called A Power Ballad. And what John Carney does is he doesn't do musicals, he does musically oriented movies. So there's music in it, but it's not actually, because it's usually a movie around music. So in Once, it's a musician is the head. In Begin Again, it's a music producer is the main character. In Sing Street, it's a guy who decides he's going to sing a song. So there's music in the movie, but it's not actually a musical. And this one stars Paul Rudd,
and one of the Jonas boys, Nick Jonas. And the premise is, well, I'll just give you the sort of cut down premise. It's a longer premise, but the premise is Paul Rudd was in a, was he in a boy? No, he wasn't in a boy band. He was a musician. Yeah, he was. Okay. So, Paul Rudd plays an Irish best band, or Ireland's best wedding band singer, if that makes sense. And then he sort of jams with this guy from a famous boy band. And they're mucking around and they're changing ideas. And then 6 months later, the guy from the boy band has taken one of the songs that Paul Rudd's character showed him and recorded it and releases it as a single. So I think everything I'm looking at, it's sort of very John Carney, which is fine by me. I'm going to try and see it at the cinemas. And, yeah, if I had to recommend a movie that I hadn't seen, I would recommend this one because John Carney does good stuff. Anyway, enough of that. Let's get back to the music. This is Dermot O'Leary and the Bards with Lanigan's Ball for Nobby Clark and Family.

Yeah, there you go. Dermot O'Leary and the Bards with Lanigan's Ball. I think we can sneak one in. This is DJ Curtin with the great Noreen Bourne for Nettie and Family. There's a

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8: What will you be doing on the night of Tuesday, the 11th of August, 2026? Well, probably the same thing as me, you and everyone else in Australia will be completing our census papers. The census is a snapshot of who we are and how we're changing, informing what we need now and into the future. The 2026 census night is Tuesday, the 11th of August, and every answer matters.
9: Yeah, there you go. Census night. Upon us again. Now, you're listening to the Shamrock program. I forgot what I was doing for a second there. 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Dark check, cold check, early check, not saying get up for it, saying if you're up. Maybe you do shift work or you've got little kids that get you up at the crack of dawn. If you're up, why not listen in? Of course, if you're in Ireland, you have no excuse because it's Wednesday nights at 8pm. What else are you doing at 8pm on a Wednesday? There's nothing happening. Origin only happens three times a year. The rest of the year, there's nothing happening at 8 o'clock on a Wednesday night. You might as well listen to the Encore. All right. Now, if you're going to Ireland, are in Ireland, know someone in Ireland, or just can't get the analogue signal, you can also listen to the show via the station website. That's 2rrr.org.au. 2rrr.org.au, and then you just click on the listen button in the top right hand corner. Oops. Now, as I sadly reported last week and have mentioned a couple of times already, the great Noel McCormick, stalwart of the Shamrock program, longest serving member of the Shamrock program, unfortunately passed away last week. And there will be a service to celebrate his life on Thursday. It's at the Magnolia Chapel at Macquarie Park Cemetery and Crematorium, the corner of Delhi and Plassey Roads in North Ryde. And the service kicks off at 2 p.m. Following the service, there will be a reception at Wallamata Function Centre at Macquarie Park Cemetery. Now, if you didn't get that, I will repeat it again after the 8:30 ad break. But right now, it is time for our mini special. And this week is Brendan O'Brien. Now, Brendan is the superstar of the show band era and one of its brightest lights. What am I talking about? This is Brendan O'Brien in Stage 2 with Rave On. Oh, hey, hey, hey.

Yeah, Brendan O'Brien and Stage 2 with Rave On. So Brendan O'Brien was born in Cork City and is the youngest of five. While still a baby, the family moved into a mansion in Glanmire. His father became a large-scale farmer. The family moved back to Cork City in 1950 when Brendan was nine, and his father became an engineer. At this time, Brendan became interested in music. He studied piano, violin and trumpet, but by 15 he opted for guitar after seeing Elvis. Age 17, he started playing in local semi-professional bands, and once finishing school, Brendan pushed the music to the background to try and establish a career. So there you go. We hear this. It always interests me. I know I always say this, but it always interests me how people go down that road. Some people say, I'm going to be a musician, that's the end of it. Others say, oh, no, that, you know, I need to do a proper job. So, after he finished school, he joined an architectural firm and studied at night. In 1960, he emigrated to London to work as a junior draftsman. But a year later, the draw was too strong and he flew home to audition for the Dixielanders. Now, the Dixielanders formed in 1954 and were a jazz act, but they soon evolved into a show band. Fans increasingly referred to them as the Dixies, and eventually they adopted that moniker in 1965. The Dixielanders were gaining popularity and were being given better and better opportunities. In 1960, they were offered a national tour. The then lead singer Jimmy Minturn decided not to go on that tour, and Brendan O'Brien was offered the lead vocal slot for that tour. He modelled his performance style on Buddy Holly, and the Dixies would end up covering a number of Buddy Holly songs like this one. This is Brendan O'Brien and the Dixies with Oh Boy.

Yeah, that was Brendan O'Brien and the Dixies and Oh Boy. Now, yes, Brendan could sing, but he was also young and good-looking. And by the end of the tour, O'Brien had been invited to join the band proper. And the band then also went professional and soon after adopted the moniker of the Dixies. And the Dixies were on their way. Like many show bands, they had built a strong local support base, but were struggling to establish themselves on a national scale. Their manager came up with a great publicity stunt. The band would advertise that they made personal appearances throughout Europe. Members of the band would fly to these cities and mail postcards to DJs and journalists all over Ireland to prove that they had been to these places. In 1963, they made their first television appearance on the RTE television series, The Showband Show. Now, I think this might have been... Was this the song they played? I'm not sure. But, yeah, here's another song. Brendan O'Brien and the Dixies... With Save the Last Dance for Me.

Indeed, that was Brendan O'Brien and the Dixies with Save the Last Dance for Me. So the postcard stunt, along with relentless touring, led the Dixies to break outside their local base. And by the mid-60s, they were one of the top-drawing show bands in Ireland. This led to their first US tour. And around this time, a sign was erected at the outskirts of Cork declaring, "Welcome to Cork, the home of the Dixies." Brendan O'Brien was definitely a major draw card for the show band, especially with the female fans. His popularity was comparable to that of Joe Dolan and Dickie Rock, but not quite Brendan Boyer. Chart success also began to flow with a number of top 10 singles. Their first number one was Little Arrows in 1968. I think you can work out what we're going to finish the special with. And that stayed in the charts for 20 weeks. It's almost 6 months. That was followed a few months later by Katie's Kisses, which peaked at number two. So let's have a listen to that. This is Brendan O'Brien and the Dixies with Katie's Kisses.

Yeah, that was Brendan O'Brien and the Dixies and Katie's Kisses. All right, so with this success came money, which brought opportunities. And the Dixies, yeah, the Dixies bought a venue in the East End of London and established Honey Records. Brendan O'Brien himself did buy some fast cars and boats and had Spanish holidays, but he also invested wisely in commercial property. Now, in 1969, the Dixies would become only the second show band to attain a residency in Las Vegas at the Disco Inn. And then they returned for 12 weeks in 1970. But the end of the 60s found the Dixies in a bit of a different position to many other show bands. The lineup had pretty much remained the same since Brendan had joined, and the band were a tight-knit group, often socialising together on their days off. Brendan himself was resisting numerous offers to lure him away from the show band. After doing their second stint in Vegas, the Dixies missed Ireland and turned down further opportunities in the US. O'Brien later admitted that doing that was a mistake. The show band scene in Ireland was in steep decline, and in 1971 they closed their London ballroom and sold Honey Records. Times were getting tougher and other opportunities were becoming more tempting. In 1972, a group of local Cork businessmen convinced O'Brien and Joe McCarthy to leave the Dixies and form a new band called Stage 2. The backers threw money at this opportunity, and no expense was spared forming a strong backing band. The band travelled in two vans, one for the band, the other for equipment. That was unheard of at the time. Stage 2 did okay. They peaked with a number 5 hit, Beautiful Sunday, which had previously been a hit for Daniel Boone. But they were doing well in a declining genre and never realised expectations. But let's have a listen to that song. This is Brendan O'Brien and Stage 2 with Beautiful Sunday.

Yeah, Brendan O'Brien and Stage 2 with Beautiful Sunday. So even though the show band scene was declining, Stage 2 were holding their own, and then it all changed. In 1974, Brendan was performing at a charity event at the Stardust Ballroom in Cork, and he touched a live mic, which means it was grounded, and got an electric shock. Oh, it was not grounded. And he got an electric shock of an estimated 220 volts. He was lucky to survive and was released, and when he was released from hospital, was soon back on stage. About a month later, he was having trouble walking. Blood clots had been found that had been missed the night of the shock. He was hospitalised for 3 months and almost died. He eventually recovered, but the whole thing had derailed his life. He entered patches of depression and started down a road of alcoholism, a struggle he would have for the rest of his life. There were failed bids to sue the ballroom, and that exhausted his financial resources. And in the end, he pretty much had to sell all his assets. In 1982, when the Dixies reformed, a sober Brendan O'Brien was invited to join. And for the next 3 years, they toured around the world and had their last hit with this song, Brendan O'Brien and the Dixies and Ballroom Dancing. What's happening here? Where am I? There. Okay, let's try that again.

Yeah, there you go. Brendan O'Brien and the Dixies and Ballroom Dancing. Now, after 3 years on the road with the Dixies, in 1985, drinking had become an issue again and the Dixies let Brendan O'Brien go as he had become too unreliable. He would briefly reunite with them in 1992. And in the late 90s, he would perform as part of Brendan Boyer's

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5: Thank you, Daniel, and that fine young man you were speaking with. 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But please call during the songs as I'm here by myself. And if you miss us on a Tuesday night or you just want a bit more Shamrock in your life, you can tune into the Encore, Thursday mornings at 5 a.m. Yes, I know it's early and I know it's dark. And I know it's cold. It's very cold. But, you know, what else are you going to do at 5 o'clock in the morning if you're awake? Just if you're awake. I'm not saying wake up for it. Especially if you're listening to the show live, because it's just a repeat of this show. So you don't want to wait.

wake up to listen to a repeat of the show. But if you're awake, why not? Of course, if you're in Ireland, there's no such excuse because the Encore is Wednesday nights at 8 p.m. Couldn't be more convenient. Nothing else is happening on a Wednesday night. Just listen to the Encore. All right. Now, for one final time, I just wanted to announce. Now, as I did sadly announce last week, great man and Shamrock legend Noel McCormick passed away. Now, there will be a service to celebrate his life on Thursday, so a couple of days' time, at Magnolia Chapel at Macquarie Park Cemetery and Crematorium, which is the corner of Delhi Road and Plassey Road in North Ryde. The service will begin at 2 p.m. Following that, there will be a reception at Wallamata Function Centre, Macquarie Park Cemetery. So, yes, if you're interested and able, come and celebrate the life of the late, great Noel McCormick. And, folks, I was thinking about it during the week. Honestly, if not for Noel, there's a good chance there would be no Shamrock program right now. We didn't talk about this at the time, but when Steve left, Noel was originally going to leave as well. And I was unsure what I would do. I didn't have the confidence to continue the show on my own. And we were talking about who we could get to help me and support me. And I was basically in the position of, unless we get someone that I want to work with, I would finish up as well. So there was a good chance the Shamrock program was going to end. And then at some point Noel came in and said, actually, I've changed my mind. I'll stay. Once Steve goes, I'll stay. And it's that time, as I said last week, that time with just Noel and I has been, not that I've enjoyed every moment on the Shamrock program, but that was my favourite time. And that gave me the confidence to continue the show on my own. So, yeah, if not for Noel, there's a good chance there would be no Shamrock program right now. So, God bless you, Noel. All right, let's continue with one from Rory Gallagher. This is Barley and Grape Rag, and it's for Barbara of Maze Hill.

Yeah, Rory Gallagher and Barley and Grape Rag. All right, let's have a bit more music. This is Kevin Lachlan with Jackie Coleman's Reel and Reel of Rio and Maguire's Reel, and it's for Pat Fleming.

Yeah, there you go. That was Kevin Lachlan with Jackie Coleman's reel, Reel of Rio, and Maguire's reel. All right, let's go for something a little bit fun. This is Joe Cuddy with Any Dream Will Do.

Yeah, that was Joe Cuddy and Any Dream Will Do. All right, let's have another bit of country. This is Mike Denver with Las Vegas in the Hills of Donegal. There's a shout out to a president.

Yeah, there you go. That was Mike Denver and Las Vegas in the hills of Donegal. And, folks, it's that time of the night, the time to say goodnight. I hope you've enjoyed the show. I enjoyed bringing it to you. Look, I hope you're able to stay warm because I think it's going to get cold now. Summer is over. We're into winter. And, keep warm. So, yeah, if you're listening live, of course, stay tuned. Porrick is not in the studio tonight, but I'm sure he's left something interesting to listen to. If you're listening to the encore, stay tuned for Chook's Morning Roost. It's a great way to start the day. But for me, I'm going to head off and I wish you a great week. Look after yourselves, stay warm, and until I see you next week for the Shamrock program, Slongafor.

0: Good morning, I'm Lee Harrison. A new poll shows Pauline Hanson's One Nation now has more female than male supporters. The Resolve Political Monitor also shows that over the last 12 months, there's been a surge in support from young people, the wealthy, and people in inner city areas. The weak economy has prompted calls for a three-day working week. More from Gabrielle Hodson.
1: The ACTU has rallied behind the idea of a three-day working week, or at least shorter working hours, with no loss of pay. Secretary Sally McManus has told News Corp unions fear AI could lead to high unemployment, while big tech gets bigger and working Aussies see none of the benefits. It comes as the Australian Bureau of Statistics says the economy grew by a weaker than expected 0.3% in the last quarter. Productivity was also worse than expected. Gabrielle Hodson reporting.
0: Australian researchers are backing calls for a ban on AI chatbots for people under 16. Toby Walsh from the University of New South Wales says it comes as a lawsuit is launched against OpenAI over a Florida school shooting.
2: The chatbot provided advice about what time of day, how to get the most publicity, how to get the most casualties to this unfortunate person. You do wonder if they should have put stronger safeguards in place, and if they're not going to have stronger safeguards, whether we should really be allowing young people especially to access such tools.
0: Tensions have flared in the Middle East, with the United States saying Iranian missile attacks on Bahrain and Kuwait were unsuccessful or thwarted. Iranian state media claims the US Fifth Fleet headquarters in Bahrain was attacked, but US Central Command says all of the attacks failed. As talks to more permanently end the fighting stall, US Secretary of State Marco Rubio has been questioned about claims the war has been won.
3: We defined victory as destroying their defense industrial base, significantly reducing the number of missile launchers that they possess, significantly reducing their stockpile of drones. And we achieved all of those in addition to destroying what they had left of an Air Force and wiping out their entire conventional Navy. Those are all gone.
0: Researchers have confirmed craving salty processed foods when drinking alcohol is a biological response. A University of Sydney team found alcohol consumption increases levels of a hormone driving desires for protein. Dr. Amanda Gresh recommends seeking out lean, whole foods so those desires aren't hijacked by processed snacks.
4: Lean chicken or fish or some chickpeas is going to be a much better source of protein to help you regulate your body weight in the long term than grabbing a bag of chips or salami pizza.
0: And Harrison Ford is reportedly the top candidate to get an honorary Oscar this year. Variety says the 83-year-old has huge support to get a governor's gong. Ford was nominated for the 1985 Peter Weir film Witness, but has never actually won an Oscar. This is Air News. Day 11 of the French Open and the women's world number one has been knocked out at the quarter-final stage. Arina Sabalenka has lost to Russian Diana Schneider 3-6, 7-5, 6-love, making the 28-year-old feel numb.
5: By the way, you know, I just figured how I can overcome it. You know those rooms where you just go in and you smash everything? Probably I'll spend a whole day tomorrow over there destroying stuff. Maybe it will help, maybe not.
0: To rugby league, and Reece Walsh admits his below-average club form for the Broncos has cost him a place in the Queensland State of Origin team. The star fullback also backing teammate Payne Haas, who slammed the NRL Premier's form after a shock loss to the Dragons.
6: Those are the conversations you want to be having. Obviously, it's not ideal to be having them and having the losses, but I feel like if we weren't having them, we'd sort of be taking the piss. So we've got to respect it. We've got to honour it.
0: After a dismal run of just one win from their last 25 games, Essendon has opened talks with the AFL regarding list assistance. A formal submission is expected later this week. And the Perth Lynx have reappointed head coach Ryan Petrick on a multi-year contract. Petrick has led the Lynx to three WNBL Grand Final appearances in the past 5 years. Australian Independent Radio News.
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8: Morning, Sydney. Welcome back to another episode of Chook's Morning Roost, coming at you live from the Chook Pen, which is the 2RRR studios here in Gladesville, a suburb of Sydney. Welcome to the 4th of June 2026. We just drew until 9 o'clock this morning, and folks, hooly dooly Batman, what a show we have for you today. You might notice a little bit of husk in the Chook's voice today. Well, not only is it because Chook has a little bit of a lingering sore throat loogie, but it's because we're going to talk a little bit husky today. We're going to get a little bit frisky. We might even get a little bit sexy on this morning's show right here on 2RRR. You can tune in on 88.5 on your FM dial or go to the Community Radio Broadcasting app or iHeartRadio, any other listening app, and you can listen to Chook from wherever you are in this wild, wacky and wonderful world. Don't forget, you can also go to our website at 2RRR.org.au, press the play button, and you can catch me. Over the airwaves, or the interwaves, should I say. Folks, what a big show we've got for you today. Of course, we've got This Week in History. We're going to open up the birthday book. Got a little bit of Chook feed. Talk about Vivid. Have you been out to Vivid yet this season? Did you see the drones in the first couple of nights? Well, they're no longer. We're going to talk a little bit about the drone show failure. What else is that? Things that make you go, Also want to talk about why so expensive, a little segment we started a few weeks ago. Today we're going to talk about car keys. That's right. Why the heck are car keys become so expensive these days? Also, famous phrases. Well, it's not a phrase. It's a word. I want to talk about the word mate. Where did mate come about? How did it become an Aussie iconic word? G'day, mate. Also, what else have we got? I want to talk about brands that became verbs or nouns. Like, have you ever done the hoovering where you want to pick up the esky? Things like that. We're going to talk a little bit about that today as well. I want to talk about FIFA, the World Cup. It's upon us. The World Cup is on its way, folks. It is very, very near. And I want to talk about some of the technology that goes into the World Cup football itself. What else? The birds and the bees. Now, tell me, folks, where were you, how old were you, and who told you about the birds and the bees? That's right. We are going to talk about that because I had that conversation with my little 8-year-old and 4-year-old the other night. Talking about getting jiggy with it. That's going to be a little bit of a baseline theme of the show today. That's what we're going to do as well, folks. So, as I said, if you want to join me on today's show, you can do that because we're here. I'm here for you, the people out there in Radio Land. All you have to do is send me a text anytime throughout the morning on 0412 777 885. That's 0412 777 885. Or, if you want, you can give me a dial the digits and give me a call, baby, on 9816-2777 with you through until 9 o'clock this morning. Taking a quick look out there on Sydney's. What a beautiful sunrise it was this morning. If you're out there, you looked out your window, did you see that beautiful pink and orange and purples and blues? It was absolutely glorious, absolutely spectacular sunrise. So what's the rest of the day? It looks a little bit of rain coming today. Folks, we're hitting a top degrees of 20 because winter has started. But I'll tell you, where in the world do you get, besides the tropics, where do you get 20 degrees in winter? That's right, we're chasing a top of 20 degrees. But we are looking at some rain coming through around mid-morning this morning. Showers on and off throughout the day. Nothing heavy, nothing torrential. The next few days ahead, tomorrow partly cloudy and 20 degrees. Saturday and Sunday, the weekend looks wonderful. It looks sunny and mostly sunny at 20 degrees for both days. Before some showers creeping in again next week on Monday, Tuesday and Wednesday. Taking a look out there on Sydney's roads, folks. Liverpool, Moore Street approaching Bathurst Street. We have a broken down bus. And that is affecting a couple of westbound lanes there. Huntingwood, the M4 motorway at Reservoir Road, there is a crash involving two cars and all westbound traffic is affected. That's only happened a few minutes ago as well. And Beverly Hills, King George's Road on-ramp to the M5 motorway, there is a truck broken down as well with all westbound traffic affected. It's not good if you're going west this morning, I tell you what. Whew. Oly Dooly Batman 709 in, and we're going to play a whole lot of music for you today as well. I've got a whole lot of songs around love, getting wet. Sex, a little bit of good times. But how about we start right now with a little bit of ABC with The Look of Love. What do you think about that one right here on Chook's Morning Roost? 2RRR.

0: The Look of Love. That's right. Just morning. Rouge to Triple R, A, B, C. And I told you, we're playing a whole lot of songs about love, about little bedroom talk, about getting jiggy with it. I got a whole lot of fun for you this morning. Now, folks, I'll tell you why as well. We've got a bit of this theme. Not only is it because it's Chuck Husky Voice Day, it's also because I'm going to be joined to you live in the studio after 8 o'clock with a lovely young lady called Megan Van Ginnip. And we're going to talk about business. We're going to talk about being a businesswoman, her journey, her career. We're also going to talk a little bit about what she has got for what she's doing at the moment with a special little wet blanket. That's right. You ever get in the bedroom and things, there's a bit of leakage, there's a bit of moisture, might be a little bit of water. Well, we're going to talk a little bit about that today at 8 o'clock. So stay tuned because that's going to be a whole lot of fun. But right now, folks, we're going to take a little look back at this week in history. That's right, we're going to take a look back at some of the most memorable and iconic moments from Australia and around the world in this week in history. A little bit of nostalgia, taking you back to where were you at some of these times, and do you remember some of these things? Because I'll tell you what, 1967, it was the Seekers, they came home. They came home from a world tour. They got 200,000 people at the Melbourne Civic reception. It was absolutely crazy. One of Australia's the biggest entertainment celebrations of all time. Of course, Georgia Girls. They sold 50 million records. The Seekers. I didn't realize how big the Seekers were. 50 million records. Also, folks, you might remember a little bit of this.
1: And that was written by my little mate Glenn Shorrock, and that is going to be one of the best singles of the year, believe me. Now listen, we're very sneaky. I've got to tell you about this all next week, but just have a look at what we had to do with David Bowie. It's dark, but here is David Bowie.
0: Yo, Molly Meldrum, that's right. 1974 this week. Countdown started. Oh, brought us ABBA, Queen, Madonna, Duran Duran, David Bowie. It was absolutely huge. You know, they used to get around 2 million viewers weekly. Now, that's huge when you consider between 74 and 87 when they aired, we only had about 17 million people in Australia. So 2 million of those people were watching Countdown. Absolutely crazy. I'll give you another little bit of an iconic one from Australia. Have a little listen to this.
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0: That's right, folks, 60 Minutes Australia, 1980, this week, June 1st, was the absolutely very first 60 Minutes. It was huge. It dominated all the current affair for decades, didn't it? Ray Martin, Yana Wendt, Liz Hayes, Peter Overton, Peter Harvey, Mike Monroe, Richard Carlton. Who else was on there? Who else? George Negus. Oh, Tara Brown. That's huge. Absolutely huge. 45 years on Australian television. 60 Minutes. Whether you like it, you loathe it, or you don't. It's actually a whole lot better than The Current Affair, I think. They went a little bit deeper, but it was still a little bit of sensational television, wasn't it? Made you there to panic. Made you there to freak out. That's what they did. Tell you what else. In 1995, the movie Babe. Babe was released. It made a crap load of money. I tell you what, it was made on a budget of around $30 million and it ended up reeling in $250 million US dollars at the box office. Absolutely huge. And I tell you what, it's a bit of an anniversary today because 1992, a very, very important special decision was handed down in the High Court of Australia. Have a little listen to this and see if you remember
4: this. A day of reflection and celebration on Cubby Cubby Country. Torres Strait Islander dancers paid tribute to a pioneer of land rights.
5: That conviction.
0: Marbo, the Marbo. Marbo, survive, it's Marbo. That's right, the Marbo decision was handed down by the High Court of Australia, recognising native title acts across Australia, which actually changed the landscape forever. It was one of Australia's most important legal decisions, and it has been the instigator, the starting fire for so many of these throughout the years. But I'll tell you what, my favourite part of, and I shouldn't say this, I won't say my favourite part of Marbo, but one thing I do like is I like the representative in one of my favourite movies, The Castle. That's what I like.
6: What section of the Constitution has been breached?
7: Section? What section?
0: There's nothing more Aussie than The Castle, I tell you what.
7: Section, it's just the vibe of the thing.
0: It's the vibe.
7: It's all part of it. This is what I'm getting at. That's my point. It's the vibe of it. It's just the vibe of it. In summing up, it's the Constitution, it's Mabo, it's justice, It's law. It's,
0: it's just the vibe. That's what it is on the castle. And I tell you what, because we're having a little bit of a fun-filled, cheeky, risque, frisque show. Do you know that in 1975? Now, I didn't know about this television show. I wasn't born until the late 70s in 79, but there was a TV show called Number 96. Do you know this show? Give me a message if you're old enough to know this show and if you ever saw it. 0412 777 885. It is called Number 96.
8: Shy and gentle. You know who I'd go for? I mean, really go for?
0: It was very risque. It was one of Australia's, what, first adult, risky, kinky, adult-orientated dramas. I talked about all the taboo topics that were never seen back in television back then. And I tell you what, I was watching a few clips of this last night, and I tell you what, this is raunchy stuff, folks. 1975 on Australian TV.
9: To love two people at the same time.
0: It was seriously sexy stuff. Were you around? Did you ever watch Number 96? Let me know. 0412 777 885. Folks, there you go. That is a little bit of This Week in History. I've got some more coming up for you later. I've got a little bit of pop culture and a whole lot of other stuff. But right now, we want to play a little bit more music right here on Chook's Morning Roost. What are we going to play for you today? I think we're going to play a little bit of Right Said Fred with I'm Too Sexy.
10: I'm too sexy for my love. Too sexy for my love. Love's going to leave me.

0: song.
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5: Good morning, people. It's 7:24 in the AM. You are tuned into Chook's Morning Roost. Coming to you live from the Chook Band. Folks, did you like a little bit of that? I'm right said Fred, I'm too sexy. Now, folks, as I said, we're talking a little bit today about that topic and that subject and a little bit of fun stuff, because I did have that first initial chat with my kids this week, which was, it was just so good. It was so casual. It was just done over the dinner table. No stress, no sit down. But where were you? I'm going to talk about this a bit later, but I want some of your feedback. Give me a text in or give me a call. Where were you when you got the birds and the bees talk? Was it called the birds and the bees talk? Did you have a little book? Did you have diagrams? Did you? The modern generation probably watched something on YouTube. Did your parents tell you? Did you learn at school? Did you learn from the playground talk? Where did you learn about the SEX and how babies were born? Give me a text sometime this morning on 0412 777 885, or even better, give me a buzz, 9816 2777, and let me know about how that whole thing went down. Now, folks, right here, it's a little bit of time for that section, that segment called Things That Make You Go Hmm. That's right, where we take a little look back at some of the words, some of the phrases, some of the different things that happen in the world that just make you scratch your head and go, hmm. Well, I'll tell you what, today we're going to talk about sneezing. That's right. Are you a sneezer? I'm a serial sneezer. If I sneeze once or if I sneeze more than twice, I'll sneeze 23 times. I'll absolutely just go into an absolute sneezing fit. Anything can trigger it. But what about you? I want to know, what do you say when someone sneezes? Do you say bless you? Do you say Gesundheit? It's kind of funny though, isn't it? Because when we sneeze, people generally say something like bless you or God bless or Gesundheit. But if you cough, if you burp, if you hiccup, there's nothing. There's nothing. Why is a sneeze so special? I'll tell you what a sneeze is. It's your body's emergency cleaning system is what it is. It's there and it happens so you can remove dust or pollen or any other irritants and viruses and other unwanted particles that are caught up in your head, your nose, your face or your space. Do you know how that a sneeze can rocket out? It can shoot out at 150 kilometres an hour. That's right. I have blasted through some two-ply tissues with a sneeze. 150 Ks now. You've got little particles shooting out your nostrils. Woo, hooly dooly, Batman. What do you think? Did you know that your heart doesn't stop? I mean, a lot of people think your heart stops when you sneeze. It actually doesn't. That's a one little bit of a fact. What else? Ancient Greeks and Romans, they used to link sneezing with spiritual significance. They believed sneezing was actually expelling evil spirits. Can you believe that? Evil spirits. And some people, other cultures back in the day, believed that sneezing actually left a temporary opening for evil spirits to empty your body. I tell you what, folks, are you a sneezer? Serious or sneezer? What do you say around the world? I know English, we say, bless you or God bless you. German, we say, Gesundheit. I'll tell you what Gesundheit means. It actually means health. There you go, a little bit of German class for you today. Spanish, they say, Salud. Salud, it means health. French, what do they say in French? They say, may your wishes come true. E tu sohates. I don't even know how to, I should have practiced that before I got in there. In Italian, we say salute. Salute, it just means health. Portuguese as well, saúde, it means health as well. Russian, budzdorov. That's what they say in Russian. It all means to be healthy. I'll tell you something, though. In Japan, they say nothing. In Japan, they say absolutely nothing after you sneeze. There's no equivalent, or there's no bless you, or there's no gesundheit. People don't say anything. I know in my house, and I have a Japanese wife and children that were born in Japan, we love a bless you. And if someone in our house sneezes and there isn't a bless you, we call them out. Bless you, wah? Where's my bless you? Come on, mum. I'd sneeze. Where's my bless you? What do you say in your house? Did you have a sneeze? Do you say bless you? Do you say something? Do you have a special word that you say? I'll tell you what, though. I'll give you another fun fact. You can't actually sneeze while you're asleep. Did you know that? While you're sleeping, you can't sneeze. Also, bright sunlight. When you get sun in your eyes, that can make you sneeze as well. But anyways, tell me about your sneezing tradition, because I'm an absolute serial sneezer. As I said, if I sneeze once or twice or three times, it'll be 130 times is what I'll end up sneezing. Now, folks, it's 7:28 in the a.m. I've got messages coming through here on the SMS hotline. Let's have a look what we've got here. James from Epping. Morning, James. How are you, brother? Long time no speak. Hope you and Trudy are well. James from Epping at the Castle. What a classic. It was a classic movie. Bonnie Doon. The Bonnie Doon, How's the Serenity? I love it. The Castle, absolutely classic. It's just a straight iconic comedy at its all-time high. I've got a message here from somebody as well saying, I learned from sex education at school. What year were you in? I think we were in year five, maybe, back in the day. And in year six, we watched a video of an actual live birth. That was pretty confronting, where you see a baby popping its head out of the womb, the legs spread and the blood and all that sort of stuff. A couple of kids, Chris Koprowski, he passed out. I remember that. All right, what else have we got here? Sneezing continually. Excuse me, I need a lot of blessings. That's right, sneezing continually. I need a lot of blessings. You need a lot of good health. There you go, folks. We're talking about sneezing. We're talking about sex. We're talking about the birds and the bees. We're talking about what else? We're going to talk about later about brand names that became a verb or a noun, like doing the hoovering or Esky, Vivid Drone Show Failure, the technology inside of FIFA World Cup Ball. And don't forget, after 8 o'clock, I'll be joined live here in Australia with Megan Van Ginnip, and we're going to talk about the wet blanket. That's right. Do you ever get jiggy in between the sheets and there's a little bit of leakage, a little bit of moisture, a little bit of water? I don't know. Well, I do know, actually, but we're going to find out a whole lot about that coming up after 8 o'clock right here on Chook's Morning Roost, 2RRR 88.5 FM. Don't forget that text line is 0412 777 885. If you want to be a part of the show, you can do that anytime you want until 9 o'clock this morning.
0: This is Air News New South Wales. I'm Lee Harrison. Medicinal cannabis users in the state could soon be able to drive with trace amounts of the drug in their system. Chris McCarthy explains.
6: The new scheme would mean the state's estimated 300,000 medicinal cannabis users would avoid an immediate license suspension if they fail a roadside drug test. Instead, they'll be banned for 24 hours while a lab test determines their level of impairment. To be eligible, drivers will need to register with Transport New South Wales with evidence of their prescription and complete an online safety course. Roads Minister Jenny Aitchison says it'll prevent many drivers from needlessly going to court.
7: When it is just being detected as use, not impairing their performance on the road.
6: The program will be reviewed after 12 months. Chris McCarthy, Sydney.
0: Family members of the three people shot dead at Lake Cardjeligo in the Central West have held a vigil outside federal parliament. The gunman shot his pregnant former partner, Sophie Quinn, her friend John Harris, and Sophie's aunt Nerida. He was on bail for domestic violence offences. Sophie's mother, Kathy, says tougher bail laws are needed.
8: They need to change the law. They need to stop putting domestic violence on, like, letting them get bail. They need to stop it. They need to lock them up before another family has to go through what we had to.
0: A man who drove his utility into a country New South Wales police station has died in jail. Jamel Wells reports.
9: Donny Hobbs was refused bail after the incident in Mudgee on Friday. Police say his utility narrowly missed several officers and a civilian. He was charged with offences including dangerous driving and damaging property. The 67-year-old has died in Bathurst Jail. Police and Corrective Services are investigating his death. Jamel Wells reporting.
0: And a man's in a serious but stable condition after being stabbed in Sydney's southwest. Police were called to Bankstown, where they found a 68-year-old man with multiple stab wounds to his chest. He remains in hospital and investigations into the incident are underway. To sport now, South Sydney coach Wayne Bennett has issued Kieran Foran a warning ahead of the Rabbitohs' clash with the Sea Eagles tonight. Bennett says tougher times will come for Foran, who's just been rewarded with a 3-year contract after a dream start to his coaching career. An incredible run of upsets continues in the French Open. Women's world number one Aryna Sabalenka has been knocked out in the quarterfinals by 25th seed Diana Schneider. Men's fourth seed Felix Auger-Aliassime has been beaten by Flavio Cabolli in 4 sets. And qualifier Maya Halinka has upset Anna Kalinskaya in 2 sets to also advance to the women's semis. And the NBA Finals begin this morning. San Antonio Spurs will host the New York Knicks in Game 1 of the Best of 7 series. This is ANU's New South Wales.
5: That was ANU's New South Wales. This is Chooks Morning Roos coming at you live. That was ANU's New South Wales. This is Chooks Morning Roos coming at you live on 2RRR 88.

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0: eBay.
3: So, which one is it?
5: Finding Nemo was released. That's right, Finding Nemo. This is 23 years ago. Do you know Finding Nemo raked in $941 million? US dollars. It's the highest grossing animated film at the time of its release. Of course, I love it because it's filmed in Sydney Harbour. Well, it's not filmed. It's set in Sydney Harbour, the Great Barrier Reef. Just absolutely iconic, absolutely just made the clownfish so popular around the world, didn't it? But I'll tell you what, if you're a kid of the 80s, like I was, this is going to bring back some good and maybe even some scary movies. This movie, when I first watched it, I really liked it until it scared the absolutely bejesus out of me. Theme music, that is so powerful. Do you know what it is, folks? Do you know what it is?
6: E.T. phone home. Home. Phone home. Phone home.
1: Does this mean they're coming?
5: Yeah, E.T. phone home. Oh my gosh, that is another one. It's $790 million at the box office. And that was the highest grossing film ever at the time. Of course, a Steven Spielberg classic. You can get E.T. phone home. Now, if you want to phone home, you might not want to phone home, but you might want to phone Chook on Chook's Morning Roost. You can do that on 981-6277. What else? I've got another classic for you. This is one of my favorite movies of all time, folks. It is The Goonies. The Goonies was released this week. What a huge... And I'll tell you why, because June is... Well, it's our winter. It's the start of the American summer. So all these movies came out for the American summer holidays, but Goonies, absolutely one of my favourite movies of all time. Another story by Steven Spielberg. And it just... I don't know, what would you say? It just sums up. It is, it's quintessential 1980s... Just, what would you say, family adventure film is what it was. Huge at the DVD, at the VHS rental store. And I'll tell you one of my favourite, Chunky. How good's Chunk the kid? You'd never get away with calling a little 11, 12-year-old fat kid Chunk as a character these days, would you? You just, politically incorrectness has just gone pandemonium. You would not be allowed to do that. But the other thing is, remember the little Asian kid? I love this little Asian kid. He was called Data. That's another stereotypical thing you probably wouldn't get away with today. We'd call him the Asian kid Data. He was my favorite. He was absolutely like the MacGyver. He had all the tricks, all the skills, all the everything. I'm going to play a little clip because it's just too exciting. Have a listen to this.
7: Hey, where are you going?
8: I'm setting booby traps. Booby traps.
7: That's
8: booby
7: what
8: trap. It says. I'm setting booby traps in case of anybody's following us. Like if we're toddlers, so we can hear them coming.
9: Okay, hurry up.
10: Good idea.
11: Hey, Data, where are you going?
8: I'm setting booby traps.
11: You mean booby traps.
8: That's what I said, booby traps.
5: Setting booby traps. I tell you what, Data, he was my favourite character in that movie. Absolutely. Do you have good memories of that? What the Goonies, E.T.? Tell you what else? Harry Potter, 2004. That's right, Harry Potter. What was it? It was Harry Potter and the Prisoner of Azkaban. Do you know what? I got to say, I've only ever seen one Harry Potter movie in my whole life, and it was, I think I was watching it on a plane sometime about 20-odd years ago. I never really got into it. I never read the books. I never got into it. Were you a Harry Potter fan? I don't know. But another one for you. This one was in 1989. Okay, this is in 1989. Harrison Ford, Sean Connery. Do you want to have a little listen to this? Take your memory back because this is another all-time classic movie.

Last Crusade. Indiana Jones and the Last Crusade, folks. What an absolute legendary all-time movie. And I got one last one for you, folks. I got one last one. This is in 1998. It was a TV show. It lasted for six seasons. They did about 94, 95 episodes. Carrie Bradshaw, Samantha, Charlotte, and Miranda. I tell you what, this was absolutely one of my favourite TV shows. Yes, I'll admit it, folks. I was a male out there that absolutely loved a little bit of sex.

how good was it? How clever, how well written, well scripted, the characters set in Manhattan, New York. What about Mr. Big? Mr. Big and Carrie, I tell you, I absolutely love myself a little bit of Sex in the City. What did you think about that, folks? That was a pretty good little look back at pop culture.

0: She wasn't at 7:38 in AM. You are tuned into Chooks Morning Roost with you through until 9 o'clock this morning. And I'm going to say right now, speaking of getting sexy, we're going to play a little bit of this. This is one from the 90s. Do you remember this song, folks? I tell you what.
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0: Ooh, a little bit of classic 90s R&B hip-hop. Salt and Pepper with a little bit of Let's Talk About Sex.

0: That's right, folks. Chook's Morning Roost, and that's exactly what we're about to talk about right now. Let's talk about sex, Chooky. All right, folks, where were you? Sex Talk with the Kids. How did you find out where babies come from? I just had this talk with the kids the other night. It wasn't a big thing. It wasn't a big hoo-ha, but I'll tell you what. Were you sitting down? Did you get a book? Did you learn at school? Did you learn from church? Did you learn from, what, your older brother and sister, friends in the playgrounds, the internet? Did you accidentally discover more than you wanted to know? Did you walk in on your parents? Who absolutely knows? I still remember so vividly, so clearly. My mum, bless her soul, my mama, Nonna Rosa. It was like a big thing. I could feel the air in the room change, the tension change. It was all really serious. Like, it was like, Anthony, we need to talk. I was like, oh God, here we go, mum, what's this going about? Then she pulled out the book. Where did I come from? I've still got the book. Now, this is 40-odd years ago. I've still got the book to this day, and it is old-school classic. The illustrations, the whole thing, it was like a 1970s book. It's absolutely classic. But I knew something was going down the way she was, and I could tell that she'd been building up. She must have been building up for this for weeks, my mum. I tell you what, must have chatted with all her friends about it, because there was some serious vibe. There was some serious energy around it. But when did you get told? How did you get told? Because now experts are telling you, you don't have the big birds and the bees talk. Now, in my talk with the kids the other day, I was real. I was just at the dinner table. Something came up and we just started talking about it, and it was just casual and it was fun. And it was the first of many. It wasn't like the big, I didn't pull out a book, I didn't pull out diagrams. I just looked at their own bodies and talked about it. It was kind of casual, it was kind of fun. I think they got it quite well. But now, rather than having the big sit-down talk, experts, you know, the modern approach, talk in smaller little bits and chunks. You keep it casual rather than a big dramatic sit-down session like I had. Some people use a book, some don't. I didn't use the words birds and the bees. Do you still use that? Is that old school? When do kids learn about this stuff? I guess around 4 to 5, you've got to learn about your body awareness. I remember from about 3 years old, once the little kids started preschool and going into care with somebody else, we started talking about who can touch your penis, or we call it chin-chin in Japan, or who can touch your vagina, who can touch those things, who can't touch those things. So that was something we had pretty early before the kids went into preschool. I think that's very important when other people are going to be potentially touching your kids in a way. So that was very good to educate them. But I figured it was about time, 6 to 8 years old. You want to start talking about where babies come from, how they grow in a bit more detail. And of course, around 8 to 10, you've got to get into some serious detail about it. But what are some words you grew up like? I know in the older days we used to say willy or private parts or the front or the bottom or the twinkie. What do you use? I don't know. We use chin-chin because it's a Japanese word for penis. We use vagina or jiny. Leia likes to call it jiny or my jina. And then we talk about real word like breasts and boobies and vulvas, and we were talking to the kids the other night about fallopian tubes and the womb and the uterus and the ovaries, and we're talking about how a man inserts his into the woman's and sperm comes out of the man's penis. I shouldn't be talking about this. I'm essentially giving a talk, aren't I? So if you've got kids listening with you in the car, I'm sorry if I'm breaking this out a bit early. If you're not comfortable with this, you can just let me know on 0412 777 885. But I'm interested. Where did you learn? Because in the 80s, it was we had school talks, we had library books. Now I've obviously got Google, YouTube, social media. Cultural differences in Europe. They pretty much talk about appropriate sex education earlier than we do here. Asian and Middle Eastern and conservative communities discuss it quite a bit later and more privately. Religious people kind of put more emphasis on the relationships and the values of marriage, which we did talk about as well. And other sort of ways to focus primarily on the biology and the science. And that's what we're going to go through from here as well with the kids. Talk about the science of it and the biology of it. But tell me, folks, did your mum explain it? Did your dad explain it? Both parents together? Was it a playground? Let me know, because talking about this sort of stuff coming up after 8 o'clock, I've got somebody who talks about this and also makes products about this sort of stuff. That's right, Megan Van Ginnip, and she's from a place called Banana Passion, and it's about special kind of blankets that she makes, she does, and she sells. So keep with me after 8 o'clock right here on 2RRR. Now let me know on 0412 777 885, where did you get the birds and the bees talk?
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0: Chooks Morning Roost, just outside letting my next guest in, Megan. She's going to be on live in the Chook Roost, in the Chook Pen after 8 o'clock this morning. I'm just huffing and puffing because I'm running out, I'm opening the doors, I'm letting people in. It's just, let me just have a little second to breathe here, folks. Oh, so that's a little bit risque, isn't it? Breathing as well. I'll tell you what, the whole show's a whole lot. We've got a bit of a theme. It was an accidental theme, but it happened. Folks, I'll tell you what I want to talk about right now. I want to talk about famous phrases. Well, it's not a phrase. This one's a word. I want to talk about the word mate. Where did the word mate come from, and why is it so iconically attached to Australians? Well, I tell you, it means friend, companion, colleague. This could be a stranger, could be a teammate. But in Aussie language, you know, it means there's so many ways we can use the word mate. You can use it as a word of appreciation. You can use it as a word of respect. Mate, don't you dare. It's a warning or sarcasm. G'day, mate. Confrontation. There's whole many different ways you can use the word mate. But I'll tell you what. I'll tell you the origin. It comes from the Dutch word maat. Maat, which means companion or partner. And it was adopted by British sailors in the early 1700s sometimes. And a mate was somebody that you worked with, someone you relied on, and someone you trusted your life with at sea. So it started from British sailors. Now, of course, British sailors came with the convicts to Australia, convicts, soldiers, sailors, and settlers in 1788. And Britain actually gave us the word. But we transformed the meaning because we're Aussies. That's what we do. Now, how we adopted it, obviously, life in colonial Australia was pretty tough back then. Huge distances, isolation. We had drugs, we had floods, bushfires, dangerous work. And the whole Australian spirit, we survived by helping each other. And I hope that's still the case today. I believe it is, folks. I believe it is. Don't listen to all the BS in mainstream media. People generally still out there are good and they help each other out. But a mate wasn't just a friend. It was a mate helped you build your house. Pulled a wagon from it out of the bog, helped to round up some livestock. Got my mates around to have a beer. My mates around to help me fight a fire. A whole lot of things. But the word gradually evolved into not only mate, but mateship. And that's a uniquely Australian idea, really. It is mateship, as we said, based on loyalty, equality, trust, helping each other out, mate. I just said mate accidentally. There you go. So there's a whole lot of things with mates. First mate on a ship. But tell me, do you use mate? How do you use mate? And also, I got into a little bit of trouble only a couple of weeks ago. I called a female a mate. Now, I think this person was an identifier as some male or female. I wasn't quite sure what their biological gender was, but I said, oh, thanks, mate. As excuse me, I'm not a mate. I'm a female. And I was like a little bit taken back. I'm like, oh, sorry, mate. And no joke, I said, oh, sorry, mate, I didn't mean to. So I've not only mated her once, or him or them or they once, I mated them again while I was apologising for saying mate. I was like, oh, I'm so sorry, mate. And I just got the look death of said. So I just turned around and walked out because I'm not here to offend anybody. I'm not here to hurt anybody's feelings. But can a woman be a mate? Yes, damn right, damn straight a woman can be a mate. Obviously, it's more common amongst men, but modern Australia is differently. Women call other women mate sometimes. They call men mate. You know, so what do you think about the word mate? Is it okay to call a woman mate? Have you ever been, have you mismated somebody? Like almost misgendering them, but mismating them? I don't know. I'll tell you what I love about mate, though. It takes away hierarchy, especially in Australia. Like, the CEO can be a mate. The apprentice can be a mate. The prime minister can be a mate. The barista can be a mate. The bloke mowing the lawn across the road's a mate. Everyone's a mate. The guy at the servo's a mate. It's very, very interesting. So although Britons, the British sailors, gave us the word mate, we just adopted it and made it, I guess, a philosophy, would you say? I would say that. I would say it's absolutely philosophy. I love the word mate. Do you use the word mate? Do you overuse it? It can also be really condescending. Settle down, mate. Mate, mate, that's just not on. There's a whole, it's just a great word, isn't it? I love the word mate. What about you? I love it. It's one of my favourite words.
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0: 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We're mates with them. They're mates with us. We like about a bit of mateship. Don't forget, after 8 o'clock, Megan is joining me here in the studio. But right now, and we're going to talk a little bit about sexy stuff a little bit later. Don't forget, tell me about your Birds and the Bees talk experience on 0412 777 885. Or have you ever mismated or misgendered someone by calling them mate and being offended? How do you like to use the word mate? But right now, folks, I want to play a little bit of music, continuing with our little bit of our risky, frisky, kinky theme. I think we're going to play a little bit of, oh, what have we got? I've got a few different things here. What should we start with? I think I'm going to start with Rod Stewart. This is it. Let's play a little bit of Rod Stewart because this is a fun song. Do You Think I'm Sexy? Right here on Chooks Morning Roost.

0: Chooks Morning Roo, 7:59 a.m. A little bit of Rod Stewart. Do you think I'm sexy? Well, I don't know. Do you think I'm sexy? If you want to see if I'm sexy, go to my Instagram account. That Chookfeed, C-H-O-O-K-F-E-E-D. That's Chookfeed. And you can find out and see what you think if I'm a little bit sexy, because I think you're sexy out there. You are my radio audience. You are tuned into Chooks Morning Roost with you through until 9 o'clock this morning. Don't forget, coming up after 8 o'clock, I've got a very, very special guest with me here in the studio. Her name is Meg, and she's from a place called Banana Passion. And we're going to talk a little bit about life, a little bit about love, a little bit about what happens in between the sheets. There's a little bit of leakage, a little bit of moisture, a little bit of water. We've got some nice terms that we're going to use there this morning. Don't forget, we've also been talking about the birds and the bees. If you want to give me a call this morning, I want to talk about World Cup soccer ball technology as well. I also want to talk a bit later, why are car keys so damn expensive? Have you ever replaced a car key, one of these digital computerized car keys? Absolutely crazy. Stay with me, because after 8 o'clock, we've got a whole lot more on Chook's Morning Roost.
1: Good morning, I'm Lee Harrison. Labor's plans to push its budget legislation through Parliament by the 2nd of July could be thwarted. The Financial Review reports the Greens and Coalition have resumed talks about forcing a longer inquiry into the proposed tax changes. It's understood key crossbenchers are also demanding changes to the ministerial powers given to the Treasurer as part of the new laws. Meanwhile, the construction industry claims Australia's slowing economic growth could be a taste of what's to come if housing policy is neglected. Latest data shows Australia's GDP grew just 1.3% in the first quarter. The construction sector contributes to approximately 11% of the country's GDP. Master Builders Australia Director Darren Disney says the figures are worrying as the government looks to implement new tax policies.
2: And we're concerned that those tax hikes are coming at the wrong time. What we're calling for is, with Parliament considering that budget legislation at the moment, that they really reject these tax hikes on the housing and construction sector.
1: The US president says he's hopeful a deal can be reached to end the conflict with Iran without, as he put it, having to wipe everybody out. Iranian state media claims the US Fifth Fleet headquarters in Bahrain were attacked, but US Central Command says all of the attacks were unsuccessful. At least one person's been killed in a strike at the international airport at Kuwait. Donald Trump says anything can happen when dealing with Iran.
3: It's a very volatile part of the world, probably the most volatile part of the world. The people are volatile, the leadership, you see what's going on. We've gone through three teams of leadership.
1: The US has proposed a new 12.5% tariff on Australia and other countries. The levy's been put forward following an investigation into forced labour by the US trade representative. Jamison Greer claims Australia's failed to stop imports linked to slavery. An overnight hostage situation at a California bank has ended after FBI agents shot and killed an armed suspect. The standoff began on Tuesday afternoon in the city of Bakersfield, with police initially responding to reports of a bomb threat. Authorities have confirmed that the remaining hostages were rescued safely and uninjured. And an estimated 80% of the cigarettes and vapes consumed by Australians last year were illegal. The Bureau of Statistics says nicotine consumption in the country has jumped by 40% between 2017 and 2025. This is Air News. Tennis and the quarterfinals upsets continue at Roland Garros. Paul Walsh reports.
4: Women's world number one, Aryna Sabalenka, has been defeated in her quarterfinals match against the 25th seed Deanna Schneider after taking the first set and leading 4-1 in the second. The four times Grand Slam champion lost the last 10 games in a row to go down 3-6, 7-5, 6-love.
5: I don't know when was the last time that happened. I lost 10 games in a row. Mentally, I got into a very deep, deep, dark hole over there, and I just couldn't get back mentally on track.
4: Schneider now moves into her first Grand Slam semi-final and will take on the qualifier and world number 114, Maja Walinska from Poland, after she defeated Anna Kalinskaya in straight sets, 7-6, 6-3. For the men, it was the Italian Flavio Cabolli who was too good for the fourth seed Felix Olga Aliasim, 4-6, 6-4, 6-4, 6-4, to also reach his first Grand Slam semi-final.
1: Big inclusions for the Western Bulldogs ahead of tomorrow night's blockbuster with Hawthorn at the MCG. Tim English is back in the ruck and Cody Waitman will play his first game in almost 2 years. And the Socceroos are determined to defy the odds again when their FIFA World Cup campaign kicks off next weekend. Australia's been described as a layup game by pundits of host nation US who expect an easy victory. Australian Independent Radio News.
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0: Good morning, Sydney. Chook's Morning Roost coming at you live from the Chook Pram, which is the 2RRR studio here in Gladesville, a suburb of Sydney, with you through until 9 o'clock this morning, as I am every single Thursday morning. Well, pretty much every Thursday morning. What a show we've had for you today, folks. It's been a whole lot of fun, as I've promised all morning. We've been talking a whole lot of fun stuff. We've been talking about what happens in and out of the bedroom. We're talking birds and the bees. We're talking about car keys. We're talking about soccer ball technology. We're going to talk about the Vivid drone show failure a little bit later as well. But right now, none other, I've got a very special guest with me live in the studio. I'm getting a little bit of feedback. Where's that coming from? I don't know. And I'll tell you what, there's some topics, I don't know, we all do, which some people struggle to talk about. Chook definitely doesn't struggle to talk about any topic. SEX is one of them. Our next guest, she's built a whole business around changing that, I guess. She started out with a baby bedding and waterproof products to creating now Intimus Wellness brand, now selling around Australia and internationally. She's helping break down some of that awkwardness around the SEX relationships and the pleasure. I'll tell you what else is also interesting. She comes from an Indian cultural background where conversations around SEX can often be, I guess, would you say taboo?
7: Yes, absolutely.
0: It's a bit taboo. It's a little bit conservative. So she's probably had to challenge a whole lot of stereotypes along the way. Joining us this morning live here, give a very warm Chook's Morning Roost welcome to Miss Megan Van Kinnick. Good morning, Megan.
7: Good morning.
0: That's you. Don't freak out. It's okay. She's in here. She's looking at me like, Chook, is this for real? This guy's a little bit crazy. I am a bit crazy, but welcome to Chook's Morning Roost. This is what happens. The roost, anything can happen here in the roost. Welcome to the show.
7: Thank you. And it's a pleasure to be here. It's my first time on radio, so I'm a bit nervous at the same time.
0: Folks at home, you know, don't be nervous because you're here on Chook's Morning Roost. Now, let's tell the people at home, you've got a wonderful little business. You're an entrepreneur.
7: Yeah.
0: You're a mum, you're a family woman.
7: Yes.
0: You come from an Indian background.
7: Yes.
0: You're just absolutely lovely. I love everything about your smile. She's looking so nervous. She doesn't know what's going to happen here, folks. But tell me, you have created a product and a company, and it's quite a journey that you've had.
7: Should I say?
0: Give people the quick rundown of what it is that you do.
7: Okay, so I have a brand which is Banana Passion, and it's in a strange way I started the Banana Passion as well, and we can talk about it. But what I do is I help people to enjoy the moments together, and it sounds very simple though, but when you are in a relationship, what often happens is, you know, when you start with a relationship, yes, that's nice and dandy. But when you go down the line of being in a relationship for this, you know, for a few years, you tend to forget each other. Mm-hmm, or you, mm-hmm. you know, I don't know whether I can say SIGs.
0: You can say it. Yep. You can say it. Yeah, okay. That's all right.
7: It becomes like a chore that you mm-hmm. just want to go and get done with it and then just go back to bed.
0: Or sometimes it just doesn't happen. It's a chore that doesn't get done. Depends how long you've been married. Depends how many kids you've got.
7: Yeah, that's true. And in this whole process, one person or both of them feel left out. And my whole concept or our business is about making sure that people actually enjoy those moments together. We don't sell any toys or anything like that. It's very much focused on, you know, enjoying together. Together as a business. That's why we have like our waterproof blanket, so you don't have to sleep on a wet spot. We've all slept at some point in our lives, and massage oils, massage candles, and like balms, so that people can enjoy those moments, not only just moments, but each other as well, and have some big O's.
0: And stay dry.
7: and stay dry.
0: I don't know about you out there, folks, but I tell you what, I've had some experiences of a leakage of water, of moisture. I tell you what, there's a word in Japanese for the word squirting, and it's called shiofuki.
7: Oh, really?
0: You like that word?
7: It is.
0: Shiofuki. That's the word for when a female releases water, otherwise known as squirting in Australia. I'm being quiet because she's got a six-year-old daughter in the studio next door, so we've got to be a little bit careful. And I know my 8 and 4-year-old are listening as well at home. But so you make waterproof blankets. Now, how did this all come about? Because this is something like, you know, I've gone through this experience before where the bed can just get wet.
7: Yeah.
0: So what's a waterproof blanket in this situation?
7: Okay, so first thing, I think I have to take 2 steps back and start about how did I come up with this business.
0: Tell me.
7: Okay, so I actually started with a baby brand, mm-hmm. and I'm not going to name the baby brand, mm-hmm. but if you want, I can. I started making sales, but very, very few sales. Mm-hmm. And it was just not taking off, mm-hmm. Probably my marketing as well. And I gave some free products to people, and that's one of the big things where a lot of businesses, they spend a lot of money mm-hmm. giving samples. And yep. The feedback I used to get was, like, I think at that time my product was about $30, and people used to say, I wouldn't pay $10. For this. Mm. And I used to feel really, really sad until one day I actually got one of my customers who reached out via Facebook and ended up saying that, hey, I enjoyed, that was the first time someone actually said, I love your product. I enjoy it every single day. And I was like, okay, must be, you know, babies.
0: Was the baby product like waterproof blanketing?
7: It is exactly the same product. That's how I started.
0: Same product?
7: Same product.
0: And now you've converted it to an adult intimacy bedroom hack.
7: Yes. And then she left me with a cryptic message. And we had a, you know, chat. Mm-hmm. And I at mm-hmm. that time, I had like a little baby. I was trying to put her to sleep. This is like in the evening. And I remember she saying to me that, you know, and left a cryptic message by saying, you should definitely look into the adult side of it because there's no product similar to this. Me being me, and I think it was mom's brain fog or something, I went into the other room, you know, after putting my baby, and I was talking to my husband, and I just read the message. I said, oh, there's this lady who must have had an incontinence issue, and as women, we all, you know, have had that, our pelvic floor.
0: Especially when you're pregnant and, and whatnot, You laugh or you sneeze and suddenly you hurt yourself.
7: Yes. I'm laughing about it, but it is actually a lot of people. Yeah. Like 60% of women have actually experienced that at some point in their life. And anyway, so I started talking with my husband, and he said to me, you know, it's not about incontinence. She must be a squirter. And I looked at her and said, what does squirting means? And me being a, you know, 30 in my 30s woman, I actually had no idea what it meant.
0: Uh-huh. Okay, a little bit of the shiofuki.
7: And my husband asked me at that time, haven't you watched corn in your life? And I said, no, never.
0: Mm.
7: And he was like, okay, well,
0: let's watch some, babe. Let's get this blanket out and let's watch some.
7: I did watch at that time just to know for research purposes.
0: That would have been a really crazy phenomenon in your 30s to see. By the way, I didn't know into my 20s at some stage. There's definitely something I didn't know in my teenage years, but what was that like in your 30s for the first time going, Dooley, Dooley, what is this?
7: I felt kind of embarrassed at the first, like, you know.
0: Yeah.
7: It's not, look, I'm not judging anyone. Some people enjoy it. I just don't, watching someone else.
0: Mm-hmm, mm-hmm.
7: I actually understood that why this would work, this particular blanket would work, because our blankets are actually absorbent.
0: Yeah.
7: So you don't have to have like a puddle. And, you know, and then the whole process is basically you pick it, and, you know, you should be able to chuck it in the washing machine and not basically worry about it is going to go
0: your
7: down.
0: Your normal shit. So you dry. Like, you do your thing. You have your fun. You release what you release. And then you wrap it up. You put it in the washing machine and you go have a good night's sleep.
7: Absolutely. And
0: I like this.
7: And what happened after that was I had invested so much money in the packaging and
0: for the baby stuff.
7: For the baby product stuff. And I was like, I'm not going to spend anything. I'm going to make it very simple. I went to Spotlight and got the satin bags. I was doing, at the time, Seed and Spark. I don't know whether you've heard of them, but they used to do sewing classes. And they're not more like people who teach sewing classes. But anyways, I loved it. And I joined it as just a new mum trying to learn a new skill or passing my time. And I did put it into practice that, and I ended up making some satin bags, but took the same product out, went to Officeworks, just got some, you know, nice thick paper, printed a satchel kind of thing, and then just ended up putting it on Etsy. I actually started my product by selling it on Etsy. I didn't make a new website or anything. And you would be very surprised. Strangely, people started to buy it without any marketing. For 2 years, I never paid even a single dollar for any marketing. It was either my SEO or via Etsy, and it started to take off.
0: Just organically. Perfect.
7: And that meant there was some fact to, you know, that there is this thing which is important for people. And my husband made a website, and that's how, you know, Banana Passion kind of came up.
0: Fantastic. Now, tell me, what's it like as a mother, a wife, and now a business entrepreneur? How do you juggle? How do you fit in the time to make this happen and give it the time that it needs? Because a business in the first few years, it's hard to get profitable.
7: Mm-hmm.
0: So how do you juggle all this and still find time for the business?
7: I think you just do it. Mm. It just, you basically just learn how to do it. Yes, sometimes you have to wake up early. I have some nights woken up at 3 or 4 o'clock and just done some work. Mm-hmm, then now it's good that my daughter goes to a school. Mm-hmm. So which means
0: you've got a bit of time in the day.
7: Exactly. And then basically I just work. You have to be very like agile. I would say with the business, things just pop up. Sometimes you don't even expect that today is going to be like this. You know, I would think this morning or tomorrow I'm going to be doing AEO and SEO of my website, and it doesn't get done because some other things have cropped up. Supplier had some issue and blah, blah, blah. Mm-hmm. So because it's a very, very, very small business at this point, so I am mainly doing a lot of things. But now my husband has also joined me and he's helping me out as well. So, and he's, FYI, I could not have done this business if my husband would not have supported me.
0: Mm-hmm.
7: And, you know, people say that, ask men, how come you became so successful? I would say if my business has ever had any sale, any success, it goes back to my husband as well.
0: That teamwork makes the dream work.
7: And I do have a very touchwood, very supportive husband. And because of, you know, having a supportive family like this, I have been able to achieve what I have been able to achieve. And of course, I would give a shout out to every person who is my friend and a lot of local community markets, et cetera, as well.
0: Do you go, not just online, you go to markets?
7: I do.
0: Are you part of any of the Chamber of Commerce's or any of the local business groups or women in business?
7: Yep, I am part of some women in business groups, Global Sisters Group. I'm also part of a new network which I have joined, and that is for helping me with Amazon business side as well. Mm-hmm. So I do sell on Amazon, by the way. And that is Titan Network, and they help businesses to actually grow on Amazon side. So
0: wonderful.
7: I'm part of some networks, and in regard with markets, it has been very interesting with markets. Mm. So within online business, what happens is, you know, you can get feedback. So there are two types of feedbacks you get, either very positive or very negative.
0: Okay.
7: What about the middle one?
0: Mm.
7: So you never kind of get to hear from people.
0: Yeah, of course.
7: So markets help.
0: Is that one-on-one and
7: exactly.
0: You get the real feel.
7: Absolutely.
0: And through conversation as well while you're touching the products and you're looking at it.
7: Yeah.
0: The journey before you became a businesswoman, tell me about life before becoming an entrepreneur.
7: Yeah, so before that, I was working in a market research, and prior to that, it was market research, bid management, and prior to that, I have a PhD, so I did a PhD at UTS, and that's how I met my husband.
0: Tell me
7: well.
0: More about your PhD, what you studied and what you did.
7: It was a long time ago. What I did was, it was innovation in manufacturing companies, and what I looked at was how technology would actually have an impact on various organizations or small businesses in Australia, and how do they have to come and change things. And that's exactly what's happening right now.
0: I was about to say, you're 20 years ahead of the curve, Meg. You're 20 years ahead of the curve.
7: And but whether did I use exactly like directly the same PhD? No, but I do use some of those skills which I learned.
0: Was the AI back then when you were doing that thesis?
7: Well,
0: AI incorporated into the innovation of small business?
7: No, not incorporated in the small business. But was it there? Yes.
0: Yeah.
7: AI has been there for a long time.
0: True.
7: Just that small businesses have come to know about it recently, just like it started via ChatGPT a couple of years ago. And then you know how
0: it became
7: it has
0: more
7: been
0: mainstream.
7: A whole revolution
0: yep.
7: now.
0: Yep, I do indeed. Folks, you are on Chooks and Morning Roots. We are here with Meg. She's She's an entrepreneur, she's a mum, she's a family woman, she's just a wonderful lady all around. She's got a product that helps people with intimacy in the bedroom. She's also got some therapeutic products and massage oils and serenals. We'll talk a little bit about that after just a little bit of music. As I said, keeping with today's risque, frisque, kinky theme, I'm going to play a little song, and this one is going to be a little bit of Donna Summer with Hot Stuff, because I love a little bit of hot stuff. What about you? Right there on Chook's Morning Roost.

0: Jukes Morning Roost. You want some hot stuff this evening? We are talking here with Meg. And we're talking not just about waterproof blankets. We're talking about intimacy. We're talking about massaging. We're talking about how to bring some spice back into a relationship. Because we know, Meg, after you do have kids, after you have children, after you've been in a relationship for a long time, a very important part of a relationship and a strong, healthy relationship is the intimacy factor. Mm-hmm. And people tend to lose that.
1: Yeah.
0: And you've written a blog here as well, and I want to talk about oxytocin.
1: Mm-hmm.
0: Tell me about that and why that is called like the bonding hormone.
1: Okay, so I think I will, before I even get into deep with that, I need to talk about this part, that why that is even necessary, right? So what happens is after you've had some time with your partner, etc., things get a bit like boring sometimes, and people are not interested in each other, etc. And what people can actually do, it's a very simple thing, and that is couples massage, not taken by someone else, but
0: Massaging your partner. Yeah.
1: And if you actually do that as a ritual, you can do that every 15 minutes and every week. But what you have to do is you have to agree with the 10 or 15 minutes you have to give it to each other, not just one person giving it to the other person. Yep. Because the reason being that when you touch, it releases this chemical, which is oxytocin, which slows both the nervous system and creates this regular ritual of being touched without actually having an agenda. Mm-hmm. So it does not mean that when you are actually giving a massage, it has to lead to the to the deed.
0: Mm-hmm, of course.
1: But you know, just even touching each other, and once you start doing that regularly, it will bring back that spark. If that spark is missing, or it will help you to connect better with your partner.
0: There's so many ways you can factor this in. You can bring it into a wind down after work. You can have a wine after the kids are in bed. I guess it's a way of feeling closer to your partner without actually doing the deed. There's so many good relationship things that can come out of this.
1: Yeah, and there has been studies. Mm-hmm. Like in 2022, there was a meta-analysis done by a scientific report, which actually reviewed 127 research studies, which basically said that touching your partner, which is your partner via massage, can significantly reduce anxiety, depression, and pain in adults, which actually has that strongest effects, which have been observed when the touch was given by a similar person and lasted more than 10 minutes. And that's why I'm saying 15 minutes, so that oxytocin actually gets released, and you know, you feel that connection. So if your viewers have never, or listeners have never tried that, and feels like, oh, you know, it's too much work, give that a go.
0: Give it a go, folks. A bottle of massage oil doesn't cost a whole lot. You want to make sure you're in a warm room, keep those hands warm. You want to get that all sun. You want a nice firm surface like a bed or even a soft mattress or a floor. Get the lights dim. Put your phones away.
1: Yeah.
0: And just get close to your partner, because I think it's not just about the physical, it's about the mental, and it's about the interpersonal connection that we do lose. Life is busy, life is hard, and just taking 15 minutes out each a week to be with your partner, to 30. Share 30 or 15 inside, and just to be a little bit physical doesn't necessarily mean being intimate.
1: No.
0: It could save your relationship, folks. Yeah. Folks out there, do you like a massage? Do you give your partner a massage? What do you do if a partner doesn't like massage? I've had partners who just really don't like massages. What do you do in that situation? How can we work around that?
1: Okay, so you can massage does not always have to be in the back. You can start with your with their arms, and also talking. Why don't they like massage? The touch is, there must have been something happened in the past in their life that they don't really like touch. So I think that's something you need to delve in with your partner by yourself and having a chat. And if they don't like a back massage, that's fine. You know, you can hold hands for that time, or just give a massage on their hand.
0: Or a scalp massage. A head massage.
1: Head massage is
0: a beautiful
1: is
0: thing, isn't it?
1: I
0: a
1: love
0: scalp
1: it.
0: Massage is a wonderful thing.
1: Yeah, so any sort of touch, basically.
0: And how do you go telling your family, because you come from an Indian cultural background, and this kind of stuff is, I'm from Italian, so we very openly talk about this stuff, but in Indian culture you don't. What did your family and your friends at home think about this?
1: Yes, my father does not really know us, but I do.
0: You're still keeping it a secret.
1: He just knows that I sell blankets. That's mm-hmm. it.
0: Okay.
1: And what is the purpose of it? My father is very laid back, so mm-hmm. it helped because mm-hmm. he's not very intrusive and inquisitive
0: okay.
1: about everything mm-hmm. for me to tell. And I think it took me a year and a half to actually put my face on my business as mm-hmm. well,
0: mm-hmm.
1: just because I always thought, what are other people going to think about my business? And I remember my husband once said to me, if you can't feel proud of your business, then why would someone else want to try your product?
0: Mm-hmm.
1: So you gotta be a spokesperson for your own business. And it took me a year and a half to actually mentally agree with my own self and churn those thoughts. And then one day I was like, yeah, okay, I am going to start doing videos. So if you look into, go back to Instagram, for a year and like the start of the business, I never used to put my face on it. It was nothing.
0: And now you're all over it. you're out there, you're louder, and you are proud, Meg.
1: Yeah.
0: Oh, fantastic, fantastic. What's the future hold for you? You want to keep growing the business, keep networking, keep getting the word out there, keep helping couples to connect.
1: Yes, and I think there is one particular layer which I do need to mention is it's about me not knowing about squirting or me not knowing about a lot of things, and I am learning during this whole journey as well. Is it comes back from the sex education I had, which was really poor, and I did get sex education, by the way, and that is a very important topic.
0: We've talked about that this morning.
1: Yeah, and then one of the reasons which every child mm-hmm. needs to get that kind of education, and the sex education stops in the school only, but it can continue to grow even when you're much older.
0: As you said, you're in your 30s and you learn about things. Yeah. Where were you? Who gave you the birds and the bees talk? I've got 30 seconds. Who gave you the birds and the bees talk? Where did you learn about sex education?
1: In the school, I studied in a Catholic school, and it was a very funny movie. And there was like talking sperms going into the egg.
0: Yeah.
1: And I actually thought it was a cartoon movie. Mm-hmm. It was a cartoon mm-hmm. movie.
0: Interesting.
1: And that's why I never understood what it was. And this is when I was 14 years old. But to be honest, I don't think so. That was an appropriate education. And there is, I think things have been changing in India as well at this point. But there are a lot of people who don't know a lot of things. And 70% of women at some point in their life have been taken advantage of because
0: they didn't have that
1: type of sex education.
0: Meg, it's been fantastic having you in the people. Keep your relationship healthy. Keep your intimacy.
1: Absolutely.
0: Keep hygiene. Keep the love. Keep the passion. Meg, thanks for joining me here on Chooks My Views. Go check her out, bananapassion.com.
1: Thank you.
2: This is ANU's New South Wales. I'm Lee Harrison. Medicinal cannabis users in the state could soon be able to drive with trace amounts of the drug in their system. Chris McCarthy explains.
3: The new scheme would mean the state's estimated 300,000 medicinal cannabis users would avoid an immediate license suspension if they fail a roadside drug test. Instead, they'll be banned for 24 hours while a lab test determines their level of impairment. To be eligible, drivers will need to register with Transport New South Wales with evidence of their prescription and complete an online safety course. Roads Minister Jenny Aitchison says it'll prevent many drivers from needlessly going to court.
4: When it is just being detected as use, not impairing their performance on the road.
3: The program will be reviewed after 12 months. Chris McCarthy, Sydney.
2: Family members of the three people shot dead at Lake Cardjeligo in the Central West have held a vigil outside federal parliament. The gunman shot his pregnant former partner, Sophie Quinn, her friend John Harris, and Sophie's aunt Nerida. He was on bail for domestic violence offences. Sophie's mother, Kathy, says tougher bail laws are needed.
5: They need to change the law. They need to stop putting domestic violence on, like letting them get bail. They need to stop it. They need to lock them up before another family has to go through what we had to.
2: A man who drove his utility into a country New South Wales police station has died in jail. Jamel Wells reports.
6: Donny Hobbs was refused bail after the incident in Mudgee on Friday. Police say his utility narrowly missed several officers and a civilian. He was charged with offences including dangerous driving and damaging property. The 67-year-old has died in Bathurst Jail. Police and corrective services are investigating his death. Jamel Wells reporting.
2: And a man's in a serious but stable condition after being stabbed in Sydney's southwest. Police were called to Bankstown, where they found a 68-year-old man with multiple stab wounds to his chest. He remains in hospital and investigations into the incident are underway. To sport now, South Sydney coach Wayne Bennett has issued Kieran Foran a warning ahead of the Rabbitohs' clash with the Sea Eagles tonight. Bennett says tougher times will come for Foran, who's just been rewarded with a 3-year contract after a dream start to his coaching career. An incredible run of upsets continues in the French Open. Women's world number one Aryna Sabalenka has been knocked out in the quarterfinals by 25th seed Diana Schneider. Men's fourth seed Felix Auger-Aliassime has been beaten by Flavio Cabolli in 4 sets. And qualifier Maya Halinka has upset Anna Kalinskaya in 2 sets to also advance to the women's semis. And the NBA Finals begin this morning. San Antonio Spurs will host the New York Knicks in Game 1 of the Best of 7 series. This is Air News New South Wales.
0: Chooks Morning Roost with you through until 9 o'clock this morning. I want to thank Meg for coming on. So, Meg came on because we wanted to talk a little bit about intimacy and relationships and couples and how important it is that you keep some physical connection with your partner. Because, again, with stress of money, cost of living, finances, parents working full-time jobs, it's really hard these days. And it's a really important thing because it's one of those things that's easy to drift off on and just to get further and further and further away. And you end up becoming roommates with your couple. So I think it was a very interesting chat. And out there, get close to your partner, and it doesn't have to be intimacy, it doesn't have to be in the bedroom, it can be talking, it can be holding hands, it can just be sitting together, having some time, having some space. So I want to thank Meg for joining me this morning. Now, folks, also I want to talk about brands that became a verb or a noun. 0412 777 885. Something happened the other day, and an old English, brands that became a verb or a noun. 0412 777 885. Something happened the other day, and an old English,

0: It obviously comes from the name Eskimo because it's a product, a household item that keeps your drinks and food cold, I suppose. You know, chuck it in the Esky, go grab the Esky from the garage. But in different countries, it's called different things. Like in New Zealand, they call it a chili bin. Go get the chili bin. Hendo will have some more to say about that. The chili bin is what they call it in New Zealand. The cooler box, I think, in Canada. The ice chest, they call it as well in the north as well. I know in America they call it the cooler box. Go get the cooler box. Pass me the eggs. Just pass me the cooler box. Doesn't sound right. Grab me the Esky, mate. So why do you reckon that happens and names stuck? And if you're a company and a brand name, how huge is that you actually become the identifying name of a product that becomes a noun? It's crazy. Hey, like if you're a young Australian, you probably wouldn't even know that Esky started as a brand name. You probably just call it an Esky like I did. So is there anyone out there that has a different name for an Esky? Or can you think of any other products that have become a name or a verb or a noun? I don't know. A little bit interesting on Chook's Morning Roost.
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0: So much goodness on 2RRR, especially on our website. I tell you, we've got podcasts, we've got websites, we've got a whole lot of good stuff. Speaking of, what's coming up today on 2RRR? I tell you, well, after my show, we've got Alyssa and Jeff Experiments, dynamic daddy and daughter duo. These guys have an absolutely fantastic show. They look into all different crazy things that are life, the world, and they play a whole lot of music. Also, we've got, of course, we've got our jazz throughout the day, country roads in the afternoon. Youth Jukebox every Monday to Thursday from 4 till 5. Also this evening, we've got Moving and Grooving with Stevie B and Debbie. It's an absolutely fantastic show. It's an awesome drive time show. We're really building up a great, I guess, a repertoire or a great program guide here of things. We've got 50 different live shows on 2RRR. Also tonight, Babyface Broadcast. Now, this is crazy fun. This is Lord Mark Williamson and Dan Leonard. They have a wrestling show, we're talking like WWE, WWF wrestling. It's very, you'd think it's a very niche thing, but they've got such a large following and it's a very, very interesting show. They have a whole lot of fun. It's a whole lot of crazy. It's a whole lot of drama and theatrical. And of course, in the evening, we've got Rock and Roll Lightning followed by a bit of Smokestack Lightning. So that's today on 2RRR. But if you want to see what else is on 2RRR, there is a show for everybody, folks. Just go to the website, 2RRR.org.au. Have a listen. Give us a go. Put us in your presets and have a little bit of fun with us here on Community Radio. Now, 22 minutes to 9. I wanted to talk about a segment that we started a while ago as well. Why so expensive? I just can't get over why some things are so expensive and it doesn't make sense to me. We've talked about replacement toothbrush heads. We've talked about printer ink cartridges. And now I want to talk about car keys. Car keys in the modern day, I tell you, have you had to replace a car key for one of these new, well, any car in the last 15, 20 years has like a computer thing, but it's crazy. You can pay $500 or more for a car key. I remember the old days, you used to just have a piece of metal, you used to cut it by a locksmith, it cost you $5 or $10 at the most, and you got a new key. But now, these car keys, it's a mini computer. You've got a battery, a microchip, it's got remote locking, security coding. Yeah, what have we got? Push button star technology, which all needs radio frequencies. It is absolutely crazy. How much have you paid?

and for a car key. And do you have two car keys? Because I just realised, for one of my vehicles, I do have two car keys. But for the other one, I don't. And I almost couldn't find my car key this morning. And that's what led me to it, thinking, holy dooly, I can't find my car key. Did I leave it in the other car? Is it in my pocket? What have I done with it? So I'm going to go and get a quote today for another car key. This is just for Toyota Corolla. But I'm worried it's going to cost me around 300 odd bucks. And I don't know if I can justify that. I'm going to have to, because getting a locksmith out to, or the NRMA to come and do that for your car is going to cost you a whole lot more. But what else do you think out there is just way more expensive than it should be? And have you had to replace a car key in the last year or a few months or 2 years? And how much did that cost you? Because it's an absolute joke. It's an absolute rot. So, I don't know. It can be a pretty expensive bill just losing your car key. So you want to keep onto it. You want to keep another one in the safe spot. Folks, if you've got anything else that you think out there why so expensive and you just can't fathom what justifies that cost, let me know on 0412 777 885 right here on Chook's Morning Roost 2RRR. I'm going to play a little bit of Kiss for you, a little bit of Prince for you with a little bit of Kiss, folks. That's right, because we can do that here on 2RRR.

0: Kiss.
1: Little bit of Prince. Fitting in with the theme of intimacy, love, couples, relationship, birds and the bees, a whole lot of stuff. Oh, I hope I haven't offended or hurt anybody's feelings out there. If I have, just send me a message on 0412 777 885, or give me a buzz and we can talk through it, because there's nothing that we can't talk about. There's nothing that we can't get over. Over a cup of coffee or a little bit of a chat or just a little talking with Chook. Now, folks, it was a huge week in music over the years. I want to let you know some of the things that have happened in music over the past few, over the past decades. I'll tell you what, in 1971, Tapestry came out, 25 million copies of their album. It was absolutely, they nailed it. They dominated the charts, didn't they? It was Grammy Album of the Year. Songs like It's Too Late, I Feel the Earth Move Under My Feet. Anyway, you don't want to listen to Chook singing on the radio, especially with his husky little croaky voice this morning. But I'll tell you what else, Sgt. Pepper's Lonely Hearts. Oh, have a little listen to this. 1967, sold 32 million copies. Lucy in the Sky with Diamonds, A Day in the Life. They won about 4 Grammy Awards. Often up there with some of the greatest albums ever recorded. I tell you what else is one of the greatest albums ever recorded. It's this guy. I love this guy. A little bit of Michael Jackson. 1st of June 1987, this came out. This was a huge album. It had 5 number one singles. You know when you get an album, it doesn't usually have that many. You have a couple of songs that you like. This had Bad, Smooth Criminal, Man in the Mirror. Oh, what an absolute... He nailed that follow-up to Thriller. There was a lot of pressure on him after that. Here's another classic song. What do you reckon about this one? Oh, yeah, You Can Ring My Bell, Baby. 1979. Great week for music in history this week as well. Born in the USA, Bruce Springsteen, 30 million copies. Dancing in the Dark, Glory Days, what an album that was. The Flame hits number one. They had a cheap trick. They only ever got one number one hit, and that's what it was, wasn't it, folks? Oh, tell what else. CNN launched in, what, 19, what was it,
2: You're
1: 1980?
2: 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This is our very
1: 24-hour news for the first time, and we haven't looked back, have we? Now we've got news coming at us left, right, center, social media, 24-7, just a whole lot too much. Also, it was a coronation of this lady.
3: Her Majesty the Queen.
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3: The Queen.
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13: Queen Elizabeth
1: II. 70 years. 70 years she reigned as a queen. What a life. What a journey. What a family. What a story. What a drama that was, I tell you what. Also, Ed White, the first American spacewalk, folks, out there, out in space in, what was that, 1965. Think about this. In 1965, this guy's tethered to some floating lunar capsule, and he just floats out there in space for the first time.
14: Don't sweat it. I'll come over to you.
1: Imagine that. You're floating around the world at 23,000 kilometres. You're tethered by this little thing, and you're hanging outside of a spaceship. That's absolutely insane. That, to me, that's more scary than the moon landing, because at least there's a surface. You're on the moon. You've hit ground, something that's familiar. But we're not familiar with floating around in space at 23,000 kilometres now, are we? Also, pretty sad day in history today as well. In 1989, it was the Tiananmen Square Massacre.
15: Massacre, also known as the June 4th Incident, was a significant event in Chinese history that took place in 1989. Thousands of pro-democracy demonstrators, primarily students, gathered in Beijing's
1: Tiananmen Square. Yeah, pretty tragic
15: time,
1: and that was hidden. That was hidden from a lot of Chinese students. That's where the blackout on the media came. A lot of Chinese people didn't even know that that had happened and how it happened. Have you been there? I went to Tiananmen Square. It's a very interesting place. It's huge. It's absolutely huge. And then you sit there and you look at what has actually happened and how monumental that was as a moment and point in time in history. That's what the students were doing. They were sitting up, standing up for their rights, folks. So what we're doing, we're on Chook's Morning Roost, and we've got to keep the lights on around here. We've one last ad before we come back and talk a little bit about the drone show at Vivid.
15: Internationally, the event drew widespread condemnation and led to sanctions.
1: We're still talking about
15: the Chinese
1: hold on, we're having a technical difficulty. That's what we're doing. We're still talking about Tiananmen Square. Chook, what's happening here? I've had a little bit of a malfunction, but that's what happens. Chook sometimes malfunctions. Do you malfunction? I malfunction. The difference is I do it on live radio where you can hear me and you can hear and see and read all my mistakes. But right now we're keeping the lights on at 2RRR.
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1: Real comfort zone. I hope it's your comfort zone right here on Chooks Morning Roost. We've got 9 minutes of the show. Thanks for joining me throughout today. We've had a whole lot of fun. We've talked a whole lot of things. We've had some wonderful SMSs and some guests coming on the show. But I want to talk about Vivid, the drone show. Mate, this is absolutely crazy. It's 2026. We can't even put some drones in the air and make a show. Now, have you been out to Vivid yet? I do love Vivid. It's getting a little bit crazy. It's getting a little bit too Instagram mode now. But like 10, 15 years ago when it started, it was core, it was real, it was raw, it was fantastic. I love all the project mapping, especially on the old government house and stuff down at Circular Quay. But the drone show. Now, they didn't do the drone show last year. They had it the year before, and there was only like 3 drone shows over the whole 3 weeks. So the crowds were horrendous. It was thousands, tens of thousands of people, 100,000 of people cramming into Circular Quay. So what they've done now is they moved it to Cockle Bay down there at Darling Harbour. Makes sense. A lot more space. People can see from a whole lot of different viewing angles. But it failed, folks. There was 1,000 drones. 10% of them, like 90 or 100, dropped from the sky. Just dropped out of the sky into Darling Harbour, onto Cockle Bay, into the water. It's crazy, isn't it? It's crazy that we can't do this. Now, this they used a UK bus, a UK company called Sky Magic, right? And they are one of the world's leading specialists. But what they said it came down to a radio frequency interference or something. But folks, I got to tell you, we live so close to China. I don't know how many percentage, 30% of Australia is Chinese origin, Chinese heritage. China can do a drone show, folks. China do the best drone shows in the world. I don't know if you've seen the stuff that they're doing over there. It's absolutely insane. Now, if we're not using an Australian company, I would have been suggesting here that we're not using a UK company. We use a Chinese company because they are the absolute kings of drones. And their drone shows are phenomenal. They're incredible. It's absolutely amazing what they do. So let's hope that we can sort this out. There was no injuries, thank God, for all these drones falling out of the sky. But now they're just going to replace the drones with fireworks. What do you think about that? Does that interest you? Does that excite you? Do we need fireworks every night, twice a night? I don't think we do. I think the drone show is great. So I would suggest next time we use Chinese company because they do these drone shows with 3,000, 5,000, 10,000 drones. We only had 1,000 and we couldn't do it. They've got giant dragons, flying pandas. They've got hugely animated. The whole skyline's animated. So I want to know, if China can launch thousands of drones and makes like 300-meter-long dragons, why can't we keep 1,000 drones airborne, folks. It's very interesting to know. I'd love to know about that, what you think. Have you been out to Vivid? I'm going to get out there this week. It looks like we've got some good weather coming up, and I'll try and get out there, have a little bit of a look, because it is a great thing for Sydney, and it's a great thing for the winter, but it does get cold. It's getting colder in the nighttime and the morning now, isn't it? But the daytimes are absolutely beautiful, folks, and today is going to be, I don't know, they're saying, I can't see out the window. It's getting a bit cloudy. We're looking at some rain today, shower or two, tops of 20 degrees. Tomorrow, partly cloudy and 20, and the weekend looks fine and sunny, folks. 20 degrees. It's a beautiful winter weekend here in Sydney. What do you think about that? We've got the World Cup starting soon as well. I might have to talk about some of that next week in the lead-up. We might do that. But right now, I've got to play some more songs for you. I'm going to play a little bit of Elvis Presley with a bit of Burning Love, because you know what? Why not? We can play Elvis Presley right here on Chook's Morning Roost.

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1: Oh, sounds good. Lobster and seafood in June at North Ryde RSL. I'm going to get myself along to that one. Wonderful sponsor. I've had a message come through. James. Howdy, brother. James from Epping. Vivid was pretty thin or lame for me this year. We did the boat dinner cruise, bridge, opera house and Admiralty from the water, Luna Park and not much else. The laser show at Darling Harbour was so thumbs down. Yeah, very interesting. As I said, it used to be really good. I do like the Admiralty House and what they do on the Opera House and the bridge. That's fantastic. Some of that project mapping and that lighting is absolutely extraordinary. I like that you did the boat dinner cruise, James. I've always seen that. I see that all the time advertised, and it looks like a pretty good deal. And I was thinking I was going to do that one year, because what we do is we usually catch the ferry in with the kids. And then so we'll go after school. You go in about 5 o'clock dusk, see a bit of sunset. But we catch the ferry to Barangaroo, then back around to Circular Quay, then across to Milton's Point. And we sometimes get off at Darling Harbour or Circular Quay. But the ferry's a great way to see it, because you see it from the water, not as crowded. But very, very interesting, Vivid. Where are we going to go with it? People are saying, oh, it's too cold. Why they do it in winter? Well, that's the whole point. They're trying to bring visitors and trying to have an activity here in winter, and it's not that cold. Put on some jumper, wear a scarf, put on a beanie, and get out there and brave the weather. But I haven't been there this year. I'm going to try and get out there this week, and I'll give you my rundown and what you think. But I really do like the drone shows, and I'm really thoroughly disappointed that we couldn't get it together. And the fact that it failed in the first two nights, Vivid goes for 3 weeks. We could have gone back to the drawing board and try and recover this, couldn't we? I don't know. Maybe just call China, ask them for some help, because they know how to do a drone show. Thanks. I want to thank you for listening, folks. This is Chooks Morning Roost today. I'll be back with you next week from 7 till 9, as I am every Thursday. Thanks for our guest, Meg. Thanks to all the people who have messaged in, called in, and been a part of the show. Have yourself a wonderful day. And coming up right now is the dynamic daddy and daughter duo, Lisa and Jeff Experiments.
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0: Welcome and hello and hello and welcome to the Alyssa and Jeff Experiments, an hour of stuff and music here on 2RRR 88.5 FM, your local sound to the world. I am the Jeff.
1: And I am the Alyssa. And can you believe what someone said to me this week? They said, your actions need to speak louder than your words.
0: It wasn't me, was it?
1: No.
0: Oh, good. No, I can't believe anyone would say that to you. Of all people, a massive shout out to our main ranger, the Lone Ranger, for his 2 hours of football in his Planet Football. And if this is our Thursday encore, a huge shout out to our main rooster of Gladesville, Chook, for his morning roostering. A big show of stuff this week with some history never repeats and a return of closing time and an even bigger hour of music with new tracks from Crash of Rhinos, Blair Romance, Rian Brazil and Dirty Harry, all coming up later on.
1: You know, I'm just going to say that if my actions speak louder than my words, then no, I'm pretty well much always using my inside voice. So be careful. You don't want to put words into my mouth either, because I'll put money where my mouth is, and that talk isn't cheap. It's what doesn't get said that matters, but that doesn't mean it's deadly silent. It doesn't even mean it's deafening silence. It's more of a golden silence. That silence is golden, and golden silence is the silence that speaks volumes, and that is music to my ears.
0: I think I understand.
1: Well, of course you understand. I just explained it all to you just then.
0: Well, enough said. Let's start today with music to all of our ears. Here is a classic from Black Sheep.

0: You're tuned into the Dead Silence Can Be Deafening Experiments here on 2RRR, broadcasting from Studio 2 inside the haunted Henley Cottage. First up today was The Choice Is Yours by Black Sheep, lifted from their 1991 release, A Wolf in Sheep's Clothing. Black Sheep were Drez, born Andre Titus, and Mr. Lange, William McLean, a New York duo who met each other as teenagers in North Carolina before reconnecting through the Native Tongues Collective, which also famously included De La Soul, A Tribe Called Quest, and of course, JB's in the house, the Jungle Brothers.
1: Black Sheep's first appearance as a group was on De La Soul's 1991 album, De La Soul Is Dead. Drez and Lange made two major label albums together. A Wolf was their debut, which was followed by Nonfiction in 1994. A Wolf hit number 30 on the Billboard 200, number 15 on the R&B albums chart, won gold in the United States, and later landed in the Source magazine's 100 Best Rap Albums list.
0: Nonfiction wasn't quite as well received. It had little promotion, it sold poorly, and the duo split soon after, with that old chestnut of creative differences cited as the reason. Drez kept recording under the Black Sheep name, including 8WM Novocaine in 2006 and From the Black Pool of Genius in 2010, and later led a streaming royalties lawsuit against Universal Music Group. Lange, later also called himself Mr. Long, moved into independent production, DJ work, and solo releases, including The Class of 89.
1: The version we played, the revisited version, was released as the single a year after the original track and album came out. It reached number 57 on the Billboard Hot 100, number 21 on the R&B chart, number 1 on Hot Rap Singles, and number 6 on the Dance Sales chart. VH1 ranked at number 74 on its 100 Greatest Hip Hop Songs list.
0: We have a track from Crash of Rhino's stunning new release coming up, so stay with us for that. But right now, let's find out some last things.

0: here on the Alyssa and Jeff House of Offense is the best form of defense. We're convinced most endings are predictable, but sometimes they're not. This is closing time where we'll attempt to linger just a little longer and take a peek into the famous final notes, flavors, or farewells of those who've exited with style, mystery, or just plain strangeness. Because while you only get one chance to make a first impression, your last impression lasts forever. This month, we focus on the final known survivor from some of the world's most famous disasters.
1: First up today, we go back to the 8th of October in 1871 when the Peshtigo Fire hit northeastern Wisconsin in the US of A's on exactly the same night as the Great Chicago Fire in a coincidence of mass destruction. It became a firestorm that destroyed Peshtigo and surrounding settlements and killed more than 1,000 people, making it the deadliest wildfire in U.S. history. The last survivor, often cited, is Amelia Stoney Desroche. She was 5 years old when the fire tore through the region. She lived until 1966, reaching 100 years old, and spent her later life as a public link to the disaster, giving interviews and being recognized locally as one of the final people who could say, in plain terms, I was there and I survived.
0: Now to one of the most famous of disasters. The RMS Titanic sank in the North Atlantic in the early hours of 15th of April 1912 after striking an iceberg. More than 1,500 people died. The last survivor was Melvina Dean, who was just 2 months old, the youngest passenger on board. She survived in a lifeboat with her mother and brother. Her father died. Dean grew up in England, lived an ordinary working life, and later became the final living connection to the shipwreck. She died on the 31st of May 2009, 97 years after the sinking.
1: And to round out our final survivors of some of the world's greatest known disasters, we go back to the 6th of May 1937 at Lakehurst, New Jersey, when the German passenger airship, the Hindenburg, caught fire during landing and was destroyed in under a minute. 36 people died. The last surviving crew member was Werner Franz, who was 14 at the time, working on board as a cabin boy and somehow survived the fire. He later trained as a technician and lived most of his life outside the spotlight, only occasionally speaking about the disaster. Franz died on the 13th of August 2014, age 91.

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5: And we're back on the Alyssa and Jeff Experiments. 2RRR is what we are broadcasting on. 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And you can see our adventures on Instagram. Well, you can see them as regularly as I can get off my lazy ass and produce Instagram content, as Alyssa, the supernatural grunge warrior that she is, said to me a while back, "Trust the process, Dad," when it comes to Instagram. And the process clearly was do absolutely nothing at all, which wasn't working too well. So I stopped trusting that process. Up top, we heard Meeting at a Distance by Crash of Rhinos, taken from the brand spanking and ready to be purchased new album Logbook, which came out last week. And I would say that they are my racing Mount Pleasant from last year, this year. Crash of Rhinos are from Derby in the United Kingdom, which is surely really due for a rebadging or a renaming or some sort of rebooting soon, don't you think? And this is their first album since Knots, which came out, well, a bloody long time ago.
6: Following that was a blue tack piano from London band Cusk, who first met at an improvisation night and then started building their reputation for their live shows in the city before this first single arrived a few weeks ago now. It is also the second release on a label, The Bird, which was co-founded by Charlie Wayne of a Black Country New Road, who are also a great band. We have one from the new Rian Brazil album coming up, as well as from Sydney's hyperpop artist Vanessa. But right now, let's go to the news.
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5: Well, we all know to err is human and to forgive is divine, but this week's news really errs my forgiveness. Divinely.
6: That's right, Dad. This week, our intrepid band of journalistic interns here at the Alyssa and Jeff Newsroom of Weirdness turned their journalistic intern eyes to the expanding world of space. The expansion bit, to be specific. That little ever-increasing bit of the universe that scientists have been trying to, but so far have been unable to fully, universally, pardon the pun, explain. Multiple independent discoveries are forcing astronomers and our journalistic interns here at the Alyssa and Jeff Newsroom of Weirdness to rethink how dynamic and massive our universe really is. One of the most puzzling ongoing phenomena in modern astronomy is the study of fast radio bursts, or FRBs to those who like their TLAs, which are extremely powerful millisecond-long flashes of radio energy coming from deep space. Over the past year and a half, astronomers have detected increasingly complex FRB behavior, including bursts that repeat and vary in intensity in ways that do not fully match existing models of neutron stars or magnetars. Recent high-precision localizations have traced some of the brightest FRBs ever recorded to distant galaxies, allowing researchers to finally identify their environments rather than just their signals. These observations suggest that FRBs are not isolated events, but may come from multiple astrophysical processes occurring under extreme magnetic and gravitational conditions, with some sources showing structured repetition patterns that remain unexplained. At the same time, extremely talented astronomers using next-generation extreme space telescopes have been uncovering extreme exoplanet weather systems that defy Earth-based expectations of atmospheric behavior to the extreme. One recently observed exoplanet, WASP-class hot Jupiter systems studied with JWST, both WASP and JWST being FLAs and not TLAs, TLAs being three-letter acronyms and FLAs, of course, being four-letter acronyms. Either way, the JWST shows evidence of daily atmospheric cycles involving vaporized rock clouds, where clouds appear and disappear on a predictable schedule due to intense stellar heating and atmospheric circulation. This represents one of the first confirmed cases of a repeating planet-wide weather cycle outside the solar system, but with materials that would normally only exist as molten rock on Earth. In another related development, space missions focused on exoplanet detection and atmospheric analysis, such as NASA's, which is also an FLA, being a four-letter acronym, recent small satellite and telescope initiatives launched in 2026 are accelerating the discovery of new types of planets and atmospheric compositions, including ultra-hot sub-Neptunes and planets with extreme temperature gradients that challenge existing planetary formation models. These missions are increasing the rate at which weird planetary systems are being found, particularly around small, dim stars. And that is an extreme mashup of weird science and news of the weird all in one for this month.

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2: 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The place to be is on 2RRR 88.5 FM. Oh yeah, you gotta go country.

Once the game's over, the king and the pawn go back into the same box, said criminally underrated mentalist, not psychic, Patrick Jane, in the amazing real-life crime documentary series The Mentalist, where a camera crew follows mentalist, not psychic, Patrick Jane around while he helps solve crimes for the CBI, which is not the FBI, but kind of close. It's not federal, which is the F, it's Californian, which is the C, and the BI is Bureau of Investigation for both. If you stop seeing the world in terms of what you like and what you dislike and saw things for what they truly are in themselves, you would find a great deal more peace in your life. Also, said Patrick Jane in that amazing documentary series, as we follow basically the healing of Patrick Jane from

0: a broken, cynical and vengeful human following the murder of his wife and daughter, for which he blames himself into the...
1: No spoilers.
0: Right, gotcha, gotcha. Liar, liar, pants on fire again, said Patrick Jane. And it's not a documentary. That's a lie. It's a TV show, but it is criminally underrated, timeless, and worth spending your time watching now, again, and then again later.
1: You are on the Alyssa and Jeff House of Mentalist Watchers, where we see the world for what it truly is. It's a game of chess. And when the game is over, the king and the pawn go back into the same box. And that is no lie. Right here on 2RRR, the very excellent station broadcasting from the bodacious Studio 2 here in the non-bogus Henley Cottage. We heard first up there, Seven Letters Amazing by Irene Brazil. In the middle there was I Don't Want to Wear It by Gaia Ludwig. And following that was Rain from Vanessa. She's a Sydney Korean hyperpop artist, and that follows the single Alice, which we played about a month ago.
0: Okay, we have tracks from Sydney's Blair Romance and Dirty Harry in a moment, but right after this history lesson. So we all know history always repeats, and we also know that few people in the history of our species have done more to shape humanity's fascination with extraterrestrial life than Steven Spielberg. From Close Encounters of the Third Kind to E.T., the extraterrestrial, and on, Spielberg has spent much of his career exploring one question that refuses to go away. What if we're not alone? And now, with his latest Alien foray, Disclosure Day just around the corner from a release, Spielberg himself has said, all of this is true, which is either the greatest movie tease of all time or the moment we should all start looking back at his movies as documentaries on how to communicate or how to survive or how to die horrible deaths in an alien takeover of our planet. So we thought we'd take a look into some of history's greatest alien encounters and their impacts to show you all just how humans always find a way to look up, point, panic, explain, deny, believe, disbelieve, and wonder, no matter if we are rich, poor, young, old, dead, or yet to be conceived, or are really small grey creatures with big eyes living inside a human skin as camouflage.
1: To start with, let's look at where the modern UFO era arguably began. June the 24th, 1947, when private pilot Kenneth Arnold was flying near Mount Rainier in Washington State and reported seeing nine bright objects moving rapidly through the sky. Arnold described their movement as being like a saucer would if you skipped it across water. Newspapers seized on that phrase, and almost overnight the term flying saucer entered pop culture. Arnold estimated the objects were traveling at extraordinary speed, far faster than conventional aircraft of the time, and his report sparked a wave of similar sightings across America. Whether he witnessed experimental aircraft, an atmospheric phenomenon, or something else entirely remains unknown. What is known is that before Kenneth Arnold, strange things in the sky were isolated stories. After Kenneth Arnold, the world started looking up.
0: One of Australia's most famous UFO encounters occurred on April the 6th in 1966 at Westall High School in Melbourne. More than 100 students and teachers reported seeing a silver disc-shaped object descend near the school, hover above nearby bushland, and then accelerate away at remarkable speed. What made the incident pique the world's interest was not simply the object itself, but the sheer number of witnesses who claimed to have seen the same thing in broad daylight. Many witnesses later recalled military personnel arriving shortly afterwards, and rumors circulated that the students had been discouraged from discussing what they had seen. Men in black? Comma? I ask you? Question mark? 60 years later, Westall remains Australia's most famous mass witness UFO mystery.
1: And to round out our alien encounter history always repeats, in late December of 1980, a series of strange sightings occurred in Rendlesham Forest near the RAF Woodbridge and RAF Bentwaters military bases in Suffolk, England. What really gave this incident its huge currency, though, is that the primary witnesses were US Air Force personnel stationed at the bases. Over several nights, servicemen reported unusual lights moving through the forest and described described encountering a metallic triangular object among the trees. Deputy Base Commander Lieutenant Colonel Charles Holt personally investigated the reports and recorded his observations on an audio tape that still exists today. The British Ministry of Defense later concluded the event posed no threat to national security. Sure, right? Nothing to see here, Ministry of Defense. Yet for many, Rendlesham remains one of the most compelling UFO.

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1: You are back on the Alyssa and Jeff Experiments. Great to have you with us. Thanks for listening. We heard in that little buffet of music Terrible Decisions by Blair Romance up top, which came out in April as a two-song release with the track Good Enough. She said she released Good Enough alongside Terrible Decisions to give it a younger but wiser sister. In the middle, we heard You from Sydney group Dirty Harry. It's their second single and came out a bit over a week ago. And to round us out was Kick Stones, The Boys by Westside Cowboy, ahead of the band's debut album, It Goes On, which came out in August.
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0: sage lefties, bitches they press. 40-inch and acrylics press. No show if they never give me my check. Go gross, ice cold as it gets.
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